0: That's right. Keep it locked here for the Ultra Crepidarian Traveling Variety Show with ya and the gang of marauders that always infiltrate the station around this time.
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2: 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How do you do? 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The doormouse and the teapot and the mad hatter too. 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
4: Oh.
6: Welcome to the Garden Island Sometimes Anarchical. No.
7: Bluegrass. Welcome to the Garden Island.
6: Island. Bluegrass.
7: Bluegrass.
6: Sometimes.
7: Sometimes.
6: Anarchy.
7: Anarchy.
6: Five chairs.
7: Five chairs.
6: No waiting.
7: No waiting.
6: They even play.
7: They even play.
6: Bluegrass.
7: Even play bluegrass
6: with ice
7: sometimes.
6: Cream in the afternoon.
8: The point is, we're not allowed to have you in this building.

0: And if you're still listening, this is still KKCR Honolulu, KAQA Kilauea. And I thought something was off, but that was last week's show.
1: Ah.
0: So here I'm here with Will I Am,
1: here
0: Willie Judah, and William have left the building.
1: On they go to soccer.
0: Dave is here, right? And we're expecting Stevie G's here too.
1: Yeah.
0: All right. Well, we're here. So let's do the real opening of the show,
1: and
0: or at least today's offering of today's show, and we'll be back right after this.
2: 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X-Man and the crew. Uh-huh. They're coming. So check it.
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7: Welcome to the Garden Island Bluegrass Homegrown.
8: With ice cream.
7: Four on the floor. Anarchist.
8: Anarchist.
7: Five chairs. No waiting.
8: No waiting at all.
7: Vegetarian bluegrass show.
8: A lot of fun.
9: The point is, we're not allowed to have you in this building.

0: There we go.
1: That's how it works. The beat goes on. Yeah. That's it.
0: I guess we could have did a replay of last week's show, but...
1: Isn't every week the same show? I thought... No?
0: The same name.
1: Same name. That's right.
0: Plus baloney.
1: But different music, different talk. Just, you know, sometimes it might be similar, but it's not literally exactly the same every week.
0: I don't think we could possibly... Yeah, we could have made believe that that was that show again, but there's astute listeners out there.
1: Astute listeners, exactly.
0: They would have called.
1: There would have been some upset or some turmoil.
0: Or just to the fact that, didn't you play this last week?
1: Yeah, exactly.
0: I know Jack.
1: Acknowledgement.
0: Yeah, Jack used to remember things, so, and he called me on it. The time now is 2 p.m. in the middle of the Pacific, to be specific. And it is 06-02-2026 on the Roman captivity calendar.
1: Yeah.
0: We were just talking about the Roman captivity calendar.
1: Yes, and the dole
0: and why
1: that.
0: It fell.
1: Yeah.
0: And why it wasn't conquered. It's just that the people that weren't working
1: outnumbered
0: the people that were working and were contributing to keep the people that weren't working not working.
1: Yes.
0: Working.
1: Is that because they conquered so many people, or how did all
0: it
1: these
0: was a big
1: people
0: empire,
1: that weren't
0: yeah.
1: working?
0: Yeah. Then it split, but a lot of it had to do with people didn't want to work anymore.
1: Well, the Vatican's in Rome, so that's kind of still a powerhouse in the game anyway, right? I think so.
0: Yeah. See, astute listener.
1: Oh.
0: Didn't you play that last week?
1: Hey, look, someone
0: there. You go.
1: Hey, look
0: at
1: just
0: a goofy face. Yeah. So anyway, thank you.
1: Thank you for
0: thank
1: being
0: you,
1: astute.
0: Listener. He's someone's
1: yes.
0: listening.
1: Yes,
0: yeah,
1: someone's.
0: That's,
1: that's good.
0: Yeah, and of course we have in the background, King Zor from his self-proclaimed album, Offshore Breeze. That is him playing. I'm assuming it. It's Taylor, but it could have been Gretsch. Joe would know.
1: Yes.
0: But he's not here right now.
1: Yeah.
0: So Joe's not here.
1: Something to ask Joe.
0: Yeah. But Stevie G is.
1: Yeah.
0: So anyway, here we are.
1: Yeah.
0: Again, we thank everyone who contributed for the Dead-a-thon.
1: Absolutely. I hope you enjoyed, I'm sure. It was a good time had by all. So.
0: Yeah, a lot of oldie but oldies played again and again. But and then you might have had the chance that you were at actually one of those shows.
1: Absolutely.
0: Yeah. Dub was pretty good. The celebrity DJ Dub.
1: Yeah.
0: He would play a show and then I'd text them saying, oh, you know why is that show?
1: Uh-huh.
0: And then you'd go, why is that show too?
1: Well,
0: I'd say, oh, we didn't run into each other.
1: Yeah.
0: But we didn't know each other then either.
1: Well, that might have been part
0: 20
1: of
0: years.
1: Yeah.
0: 20 or 30 years later.
1: Yeah.
0: So, you know. But it happened.
1: A lot of good shows. A lot of good shows.
0: Believe it or don't. So, anyway, shout out to all you that helped. We made some good cash.
1: Yeah.
0: To keep us going.
1: Yeah.
0: Added to the previous donation. So we're getting
1: get
0: there.
1: Keeping alive.
0: Yeah, we'll
1: keeping afloat, to say the least.
0: Yeah, people still care.
1: That's true.
0: Sometimes I wonder.
1: Yeah.
0: Especially in traffic, if people care.
1: Yeah,
0: but you know what?
1: They do.
0: People
1: there
0: do care.
1: There's a lot of good
0: and
1: people
0: who
1: care.
0: We're thankful for all of you folks.
1: Yes.
0: We've been here for a long time. And shout out to the bagelry. The power went out. Blew a fuse. But Moon from Moon's Tattoo Shop came down.
1: Saved the day. And the sandwiches.
0: Yeah, as long as we got a screwdriver in the building, he can fix it.
1: That's just like Doctor Who. He had his sonic screwdriver.
0: Yeah,
1: he fixed everything.
0: Right, exactly. Yeah. So, and they got, because it's pretty busy down there. If you haven't had a chance to cruise down there, this is not a call to action. But the hot pastrami is quite hot.
1: Pastrami. Nice.
0: Okay.
1: A lot of good things down there, actually,
0: Yeah.
1: They're moving and shaking with some good food.
0: Yeah. And shout out to Canada. They're out there listening. Rosie's busy getting ready for the big wedding.
1: Yeah.
0: And DJ TOD and Shoshana
1: We'll be back tomorrow.
0: We'll be flying in tomorrow.
1: To Kauai.
0: Well, hopefully, he might be here for his Thursday show.
1: Yeah.
0: But hopefully next week for the Tuesday show.
1: That would be great. Yeah.
0: Yeah. And
1: then that guy Mike can call in and baffle him again.
0: He's back there again. Where are you?
1: The mystery continues.
0: Yeah. Yeah. And I'm sure Mike will call in. They had the strawberry. I think it was the strawberry festival was. Maybe last week or the week. No, it was the week before.
1: And there, the KKUP did some music there. Or something?
0: KVMR
1: Granite Bay or Ville, mean,
0: Valley, Grass Valley,
1: Grass Valley,
0: Grass
1: yeah.
0: Valley.
1: Yeah.
0: So and then of course, Gene Finstone was there. I heard.
1: Oh, he was an MC.
0: MC, yeah. So all kinds of stuff going on.
1: Yeah. Here, there, and everywhere.
0: We are everywhere. KKCR alumni.
1: And indeed,
0: brothers and sisters.
1: It's a global, universal family.
0: Yeah.
1: Ohana.
0: All over. We're all over the realm, for
1: indeed.
0: Sure. So anyway, shout out to all the aunties.
1: Oh, yeah. First responders. Pre-responders.
0: Yeah. I saw there was a couple things went on over the weekend that they took care of.
1: Hmm.
0: So fortunately, yeah, we're all still here.
1: Yep.
0: And we can go on with the show.
1: There you go.
0: And here, we'll do this before anything else.
1: All aboard!
0: All aboard. Thank you, Julian, for the crazy train. And we're going to get back to it.
1: Some music.
0: I may find something to talk about, but I'm not really up for talking today. They talked a lot over the weekend for the marathon, so...
1: We talked a lot last show, but it's the same show from last week.
0: Yeah.
1: So we don't have to talk this time because we could...
0: We don't have to.
1: We already talked last week.
0: Yeah.
1: Is that... I don't know.
0: Right.
1: I don't really...
0: We could talk in the future, too.
1: Oh, okay.
0: But...
1: Sounds
0: which
1: good.
0: Will be later.
1: Okay. That's.
0: We'll be
1: that's,
0: back, folks. Thank you, sir.
2: Homegrown Garden Island. Not talk too much, but occasionally we'll play some bluegrass. So...
3: Well, at least the show's got the right name.
4: Yeah, I couldn't follow any of it.
5: They don't care for most things.
6: Just remember.
7: Yes?
6: The bottom of the butter bucket is the buttered bucket bottom.
7: I didn't do it right.
4: Come on, try again. Obviously.
6: Try one more time.
7: Take two.
6: The bottom of the butter bucket is the buttered bucket bottom.
7: The bottom of the butter bucket is the butter bucket bottom?
6: Yes.
7: Ooh, how about that?
8: Not the water.

0: time, you have gone too far. You'll see. Oh, you will see.
1: We got so caught up in the excitement of the day that we want to thank. Oh, I see that shouldn't be there. CPR courses and Bobby V's. 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

0: Well, as long as we're trying to catch up. I heard it's Bo's birthday today. Whoa. It was Homebody Girl's birthday yesterday.
1: Hey.
0: And it's just, it seems like it's been a weird couple of days anyway. So, yeah, we're moving ahead. Yeah, we do have live music. There's your tease. And thank you. We'll be hearing from San Mateo Mike here, Big Mike, in about a half hour. We're at the top of the hour, and it's already almost third of this quarter of the show is gone. So here we go, folks. We're going to play this out. Thank you.
1: Hey.
0: Oh, here we go. I found it. Here we go.
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0: There you go. So we got them all in, finally. Well, we'll see. Here we go.
3: Well, there goes the show. Mm-hmm. 1 minute we had it, the next minute, this comes up and it's all gone.
4: I'm melting! Oh, what a world!

0: This is Ron Whaley. Does the bus stop here?
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6: Did this perfect gentleman have a name?
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0: Did X-Man leave anything else behind we should know about?
1: Well, I kind of made a video.
0: We're gonna kind of need to watch that.

0: the homegrown Garden Island. Sometimes we might play a little bit of bluegrass for you folks, the listeners. Random input, anarchist, alarmist, mostly not bluegrass.
1: Dead to the world, and it's only Tuesday.
2: If you're offended by what I say, imagine what I'm thinking.

0: The man has now become like one of us, knowing good and evil.
1: It is said there is no sin in killing a beast, only in killing a man. But where does one begin and the other end?

0: man.
1: Ma'am, sorry. What knight lives in that castle over there?
0: I'm 37.
1: What?
0: I'm 37. I'm not old.
1: Well, I can't just call you man.
0: You could say Dennis.
1: I didn't know you were called Dennis.
0: Well, you didn't bother to find out, did you?
1: I did say sorry about the old woman, but from behind you looked...
0: What I object to is that you automatically treat me like an inferior.
1: Well, I am king.
0: Oh, king, eh? Very nice. And how'd you get that, eh? By exploiting the workers. By hanging on to outdated imperialist dogma which perpetuates the economic and social differences in our society. If there's ever going to be any progress...
2: Dennis, there's some lovely filth down here. Oh, how'd you do?
1: How do you do, good lady? I'm Arthur, King of the Britons. Whose castle is that?
2: King of the who?
1: The Britons.
2: Who are the Britons?
1: Well, we all are. We are all Britons. And I am your king.
2: I didn't know we had a king. I thought we were an autonomous collective.
0: You're fooling yourself. We're living in a dictatorship. A self-perpetuating autocracy in which the working classes...
2: Oh, there you go, bringing class into it again.
0: Well, that's what it's all about. If only people would...
1: Please, please, good people. I am in haste. Who lives in that castle?
2: No one lives there.
1: Then who is your lord?
2: We don't have a lord.
1: What?
0: I told you, we're an anarcho-syndicalist commune. We take it in turns to act as a sort of executive officer for the week.
1: Yes.
0: But all the decisions of that officer have to be ratified at a special bi-weekly meeting.
1: Yes, I see.
0: By a simple majority in the case of purely internal affairs.
1: Be quiet.
0: But by a two-thirds majority in the case of more...
1: Be quiet. I order you to be quiet.
2: Order? Who does he think he is?
1: I'm your king.
2: Well, I didn't vote for you.
1: You don't vote for kings.
2: Well, how'd you become king, then?
1: The Lady of the Lake. Her arm clad in the purest shimmering samite, held aloft Excalibur from the bosom of the water, signifying by divine providence that I, Arthur, was to carry Excalibur. That is why I'm your king.
0: Listen, strange women lying in ponds distributing swords is no basis for a

Well, I'm about to get sick from watching my TV. Been checking out the news till my eyeballs fail to see. I mean to say that every day

0: You can't do that. The last thing we need is the government involved.
1: The mystery man came over and he said, I'm out of sight. He said, for a nominal service charge, I could reach Nirvana tonight. If I was ready, willing, and able to pay him his regular fee.

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He reached in the pocket of his mystery robe and he whipped out a shaving kit. Now I thought it was a razor and a can of foaming goo. But he told me right then when the top popped open there was nothing his box won't do. With the oil of Aphrodite and the dust of the Grand Wazoo. He said, you might not believe this little fellow, but it'll cure.

0: and you can't help me out, so take your meditations and your preparations and ram it up your snout.
1: Papa, I got a crystal ball!
0: He said, and held it to the light. So I snatched it all away from him, and I showed him how to do it right.

0: And we're back.
1: Yes.
0: Just like that.
1: Just like that. Instantaneous.
0: Instantaneous. Like we've been somewhere.
1: Where do we go?
0: I've been right here,
1: oh,
0: I think.
1: Oh, that's right. Yeah, exactly.
0: It appears to be. Thank you for all the calls and the love and support here
1: and
0: at Kauai Community Radio.
1: Radio.
0: Let me hit the gong here.
1: Would that make this the gong show?
0: Could be.
1: Oh.
0: The time now is 3:03 p.m.
1: Hey.
0: Here on the Garden Isle. And
1: that's where we are.
0: On the 0602-2026. On the Roman captivity calendar.
1: Almost a palindrome.
0: Yeah.
1: Hey!
0: There we go. Mr. G's here.
1: The G has arrived.
0: So we will have, live music. Let's do this because I forgot the last. I got so excited because of everything that was going on. It doesn't take much. This show, the Ultra Crepidarian Traveling Variety Show with Bologna, is made possible by...
1: Complimentary bologna.
0: Complimentary. All you can eat.
1: All you can eat bologna.
0: If you can find it, you can eat it.
1: A smorgasbord.
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1: You were on fire. You were on fire.
0: I was just rumbling and stumbling.
1: All 12 cylinders were firing.
0: Maybe.
1: There.
0: Horses Are Good, Kauai Ferments, for their support of this radio show. 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
5: The views and opinions expressed on this program are those of the speaker and do not necessarily represent those of KKCR staff, board, members, volunteers, or underwriters.
0: Yes, what are we doing here? The band, is premature, but we'll give you the name. We'll give you the name of the... Yes. Waves
1: without Love Cake.
0: Love Cake.
1: Yeah, without
0: right.
1: Love Cake. Yeah.
0: That's the band that'll be on in a little bit. There, we're teasing hard today.
1: One night only.
0: Thanks to the...
6: I'm not chasing you out.
0: Yeah, we got enough. Yeah, we made a little bit of cash over the weekend, so the lights didn't go out, but they did go out at the bakery, but that was rectified. So
1: are we paying for the bakery's light electricity now too?
0: No, not at all. Just one plug too many, I think, is what it was. So anyway, hey Steve.
6: Hey, aloha.
0: Hello.
6: Hey, happy birthday, Bo.
0: Yeah, and homebody girl.
6: Yeah. Oh really? Happy birthday too.
0: Yesterday. Yesterday.
6: Oh wow. Yeah. Happy birthday, homebody girl. Yeah.
0: She's hanging in there.
6: Right on.
0: She didn't. Yeah. Yeah. We had a discussion about age and the numbers and how it's make believe. Anyway, it's all make believe.
6: You come to a point where you go backwards.
0: Yeah, you could. Yeah. Well, no, I don't want to go back to wearing diapers, do you? I mean, if that's what you mean. Hey, Mike, how you doing?
7: All right.
0: We got him, yeah. San Mateo Mike's online.
6: Hey, Mike.
0: Stealth.
7: Hey, guys.
0: He's always stealth.
7: Howdy, howdy.
0: So anyway, welcome.
8: Yeah, I'm
0: brother.
8: Topped off on age. I don't want to go up any higher or lower.
0: Right. Are you in your car or are you?
8: Yeah.
0: Okay, good. Yeah. That's. It always sounds better. Your voice while you're in the car.
6: Oh, right on.
0: You're not driving,
8: for some
0: though.
8: Reason.
1: It was pretty good when it was here, too, though.
0: Yeah.
1: It worked
0: well,
1: out.
0: That was that was the best. Yeah. But we can only do what we can do here on this, you know.
1: That's true.
0: Yeah.
1: Yeah. That's so, all we can do.
8: May it work.
0: Yeah. So I'm hearing I'm hearing good reports about Lenny. There's plenty of Lenny sightings.
9: Love cake as well.
0: Love cake as well.
9: He's recovering from cataract surgery.
0: Right.
9: He's doing well.
0: Yeah.
6: Yeah.
0: He's doing good. One eye, and then they'll be next.
6: He's been hanging with me.
0: Yeah. Every day. He may come up next week or the week after, right?
6: Possibly.
0: We're going to tease it long and loud here.
6: Possibly.
9: We are dedicating our performance to the show.
0: Okay. Yeah, and we have a dedication by the Love Cakes.
9: The waves without.
0: Without love cakes. Okay, we don't have any love cakes here. Okay, we got to wait until next week. Maybe we'll have some love cakes.
6: Maybe.
0: I'm not sure. That might be a new thing here.
6: Yeah.
0: I don't know.
1: The new love cake extravaganza.
0: Yeah. So remember this Saturday is the parade. The parade is happening this Saturday. And then I meant to ask Danny where the booth our booth is going to be for KKCR.
1: Mm.
0: And last year was fun.
1: Didn't she have her pirate boat out there?
0: Yeah, the pirate boat was pirate out there. Ship, yes, it was. And so were a lot of other people.
1: Yes.
0: So. Yeah. So, Mike, yesterday was the first Monday. Do you have a show next Monday?
8: Yeah, this coming up Monday.
0: Monday.
8: John Henry's farm, whatever, and Brookdale Bluegrass Band on Edwards, so Full House.
0: John Henry, they're good. He's the guy that plays the piano too, right? Is that him?
8: He played the piano on the show. Cool dude.
0: He's good.
8: Very versatile. He plays all sorts of stuff. It's cool.
0: Yeah, we did pretty good with our Dead marathon.
8: Yeah, it was good. It was good. I listened in a good portion of it.
0: Oh, so good.
8: How'd you guys do? You know any numbers?
0: A little under $7,000.
8: I was expecting something around that, yeah.
0: Yeah, well, I mean, your marathon and our marathon, your marathon's like a whole weekend, Friday, Saturday, Sunday. We had Saturday. Saturday
8: it
0: day.
8: It so happens that our marathon for Grateful Dead is only a one day too.
0: Oh, really? Oh, okay.
8: Yeah.
0: You have to let me know when you guys do that one.
8: I think we just had it.
0: Yeah. I can't remember because the last T-shirt was Chris Christopherson, right? Or did you have one after that?
8: Oh, that was a year before.
0: A year already? Get out of town. Wow. Well, there you go, folks. It's happening.
8: There you have it.
0: Our beloved sister station, KKUP in Cali.
6: Yeah.
1: Yes, yes, yes.
0: How's the weather?
8: It's a little chilly, a little breezy, but it's sunny.
0: Oh, okay, yeah. It's blowing out right now. Looks like it's blowing
8: been doing
0: pretty
8: that
0: hard.
8: Lately, it's
0: yeah, we had like one day of sun.
8: Wow.
0: And then the rest have been kind of like this, but it's okay. I'll take it.
8: Right on. You know?
0: Yeah. Yeah. You have any questions for Mike while we're here? No, we're good.
6: We're good.
8: No.
0: Yeah.
8: We're all William? Good. Good. Good.
1: I'm trying to think of a profound question, but
0: Okay. You got paddling.
1: I'm rather limited in my abilities at present.
0: Yeah.
8: That's all good.
0: Yeah, you're paddling today, right?
1: So indeed.
0: We don't want to. Yeah, you're
1: yeah,
0: gonna have
1: tax
0: to,
1: my. Yeah.
0: You're gonna be cruising to get down there to paddle. It's gonna be a little.
1: It's gonna be wild.
0: It's gonna be Winnie the Pooh and the blustery day today for sure. The waves.
1: Nothing like Winnie the Pooh and a blustery day.
0: Yeah, and the waves too. Besides that.
1: Yes, indeed.
0: So, and hurricane season started yesterday, right?
1: Ah, perfect.
0: We just cracked hurricane season.
1: There you go.
6: Yeah.
0: Yeah, I had a hurricane song, but it wasn't really about hurricanes, so The title was just Hurricane.
10: Yeah.
0: But maybe next week. I don't know. We got 6 months, right?
10: Yeah.
0: Of it.
6: Yep.
0: Yeah. So.
10: Yeah. Something like that.
0: They're saying it's gonna could be crazy.
10: Yes.
0: Because of El Nino.
10: Hmm.
0: Hmm.
6: Yeah.
8: Yeah. They said it's gonna be a pretty wild one.
0: Yeah. Yeah. Well. You know, whoever they are.
8: Yeah, El Nino, like a severe El Nino or some weird thing.
0: I better stay home.
8: Do like severe weather over here in California too.
0: Yeah. Well, yeah. We'll definitely see what happens, and
8: yeah.
0: You know. Here you go. So.
8: There we have it.
0: Good. Okay, brother. Thanks for calling in.
6: Right on.
0: I'm glad you were here and you had a good vacation here.
8: Yeah, it was cool being able to do a show on KKCR when I was out there. Who would have known? So
10: yeah, a few times.
6: Cool.
0: Yeah, and we haven't seen the Soup and Action figure here yet today, so maybe he'll roll. He's been out, fixing stuff. So that I do.
8: Right on. Okay, you guys have a good one. Yeah, I'll be on this Monday night, 6 to 9 my time, whatever that is. 3 hours.
0: Oh, Sunday?
6: 3 hours.
0: Two?
6: Yeah.
10: Monday
0: or Sunday?
8: Yeah, this Monday.
0: Monday.
8: 6 to 9.
0: Yeah, there you go.
8: Yeah, this coming up Monday.
0: KUP.
8: Pacific time. So all that's right. What, 3 to 6 your time? I don't know.
0: So if you really want to hear bluegrass.
8: There you go.
10: It's a good show. Monday. It's a good show.
0: Yeah.
8: Yeah, I got a couple bands on, so it should be fun.
0: Yeah, good. Okay, brother. Thank you so much.
8: Brown, brothers. Okay, have a good day. And we'll catch you guys next week. Hello.
0: All right. There you go. There you go, straight from the mainland. Mike from San Mateo, KKUP fame. So anyway, we got any other business we got? No poems, no anything? No.
10: Did we, yeah.
0: I think we covered that. We may have covered that, too.
6: Yeah, we done that.
0: Anyway.
6: We did that, too.
0: Right. So now, I'm going to get back to the music. And we're going to, because the hotcakes are going to be coming on here in a little while.
10: Yes, without love cakes.
0: Exactly. I know. Well, you have to, you know, my memory. I got a short,
10: cakes.
0: Short-term memory, so we'll
10: see
0: what
10: happens. We're serving them up hot and fresh.
0: Hot and fresh, yes. There you go. All right. Yeah. Well, okay, so, we're going to set up the room.
10: Queso, with queso.
0: And
10: yes.
0: Bring them in. And here you go. Back to the music.
11: Any concerns that at some point the DJ will play some bluegrass?
12: What?

0: No, my friends, I am not kidding. Right here on the Miracle Mile, we have the West's largest selection of
1: portly
2: regular
1: cadet
0: and long. Not only that, my brother Jake and little Emil and

0: Aloha. Today's Hawaiian moon phase is Kulu. It is the 17th day in the Hawaiian lunar month. On the Aina, Kulu is suggested as a great day to plant bananas, potatoes, and melons. On the Kai, it is a good day for deep sea fishing. Currents run strong. Kulu means to drip, leak, trickle, to flow as tears, a teardrop. It is not a good day to build a house, erect a fence, or assemble an altar.
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2: Homegrown Garden Island. Sometimes we play a little bit of bluegrass for you folks. 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
3: Okay.
2: Should I do it again?
4: Yep.
5: As much as you want, because I'll just click.
4: You missed alarmist. Yeah.
2: Alarmist? Okay. Yeah.
5: Doesn't have to be perfect.
3: No.
5: You can add whatever you want.
3: Okay. That's how come it's gotten to be so
2: long. Homegrown. Okay. Homegrown Garden Island. Sometimes we play a little bit of bluegrass for you folks. The listeners, anarchist, alarmist. Yeah. Ice cream delivered, hot and fresh variety show.
5: Yeah, thank you.
2: Okay.
4: Now
2: in Swedish. Okay.
6: You got some time to kill? I think I'll have a beer.
7: We don't have no beer, just tequila.
6: What's tequila?
7: Yeah, it's like beer.
6: Is it fattening?
7: Fattening?
8: Forget it. If it's like beer, we'll have some. Three tequilas.
7: Sure, amigos. Enjoy yourselves. But try not to get into too much troubles, okay?
9: I drink, and I know things.

0: Aloha. Today's Hawaiian moon phase is Kulu. It is the 17th day in the Hawaiian lunar month. On the Aina, Kulu is suggested as a great day to plant bananas, potatoes, and melons. On the Kai, it is a good day for deep sea fishing. Currents run strong. Kulu means to drip, leak, trickle, to flow as tears, a teardrop. It is not a good day to build a house, erect a fence, or assemble an altar.
1: And if you're still listening, here, I got one of these. All right, it's almost the bottom of the hour. That would be two. Hang on. At the tone, the time will be 3:29 p.m. here at Kauai Community Radio. Yeah, there you go. Hey, Mr. G.
2: Hey.
1: How you doing?
2: Okay.
1: Yeah. Oh, yes, yes. The band is making its way into the studio as we speak. I forgot what I was going to do because... Oh, number six. That's what I was going to do. 3, 4, 5, 6. And that's number two. Okay, well, they're setting up, and then we'll be back shortly. How's that? Thank you, folks, for listening to Kauai Community Radio. And we got an announcement at the top of the hour, which our station manager, Annie, executive director, will come in and let us know. So here we go.

0: Yeah, who? How'd they get in here? Past security. Oh, there's the security guy right there.
1: And we're back.
2: There we go.
1: All right.
2: I got, yeah, you're scratching your chin there, sir. What's up? Oh, okay. Just
3: we do want to dedicate to a lovely woman who's in Sicily. Our beloved Rosie.
2: Oh, yeah. Yeah, she's having a good time. Yeah. I've heard from her.
3: Okay.
2: It's nice and quiet where she is. There's no civil unrest or revolution in the air. So, we're good.
1: Okay, cool.
2: Good. Okay.
4: Yeah. Well, we also want to dedicate this session to Uncle Lenny.
2: That's
4: the
2: right.
4: The most amazing Kahuna Nui, the most amazing healer on the island. And we're gonna play a song called Healer, dedicated to Lenny.
2: Okay.
4: The most amazing healer, man.
2: There you go.

0: like you.
1: Does you or someone you know you live high on cocaine?
2: She's not here. Yeah.
1: No. Side effects include Polaholi. And an occasional case of Hanamaulu.
3: Yeah.
1: It can happen.
4: Okay, this is a song dedicated to the campers.
3: Yeah, we're good.
2: Yeah, you ready?
3: Yeah.
4: Okay.
2: Yeah.
4: Well, you know, I want to say, if you never lived in a tent or in your car, you don't know the island of Kauai. So this is a song dedicated to the campers. It's called There Is No Homeless in Paradise. Mm-hmm.

0: for Lenny.
1: There you go. There you go.
2: Love Kicks.
1: Have you seen? Yeah.
0: Yeah.
3: Oh, where's Rosie?
1: There you go.
0: So we love Rosie. We're thinking of her, and she's our inspiration.
3: Yes.
1: Okay. A quick update. I just remembered. So the Sea Scouts, they're in Hanalei Bay right now. The Sea Scouts with their new boat and skipper, and they're gonna head out to Niihau. They may have already left, probably. But anyway, yeah, so the Sea Scouts are on their way. And then there's going to be another big shindig they're going to do in August. So there you go, Sea Scouts. Cool. Be decisive. Right on. And there you go. Okay. Did you get, you guys figure out your next?
3: Yeah.
1: Got another one? Here we go, folks. One night only. Love without, no, it's not.
0: No, it's the Waves Without Love
1: Cakes. Waves. Yeah, Waves Without Love Cakes. Here, on One Night Only.
0: It ain't the same without Love Cakes. We hope he's
1: right. He's okay. It sounds like he's on his way back. You know, he's rough and tough.
0: Yeah.
1: He's been around for a while, so.
0: You know, we have a special friend, Joe, who's an excellent.
1: Oh, Joe Lamore? Is that what you're talking about?
0: And
1: Joe and Bo?
0: He helped me with this song, recording it, and let me understand what it's all about. We're going to try this one. This is about a horse.
1: Oh.
0: Barbie.
1: Oh, okay.
0: And Barbie's on a beamer.
1: Oh. Okay.
0: And
1: shout out to Lucky.
0: I found out about Barbie the day that Barbie found a new owner.
1: Oh, all right.
0: And anyway, nonetheless, I dedicate this to Rosie and my nephews out there who were happy to be with this particular horse named Barbie. And Barbie, the ultimate place to ride Barbie is the Hanalei Bay.
1: Oh, there you go.
0: On the sand.
1: Huh?
0: And when Barbie first got somebody on her back, she's in the water and she couldn't buck.
1: Oh.
0: And it was a beautiful thing to ride Barbie in the water.
1: Oh.
0: Until she got happy with somebody on her.

0: take it out, boys.
1: There you go. One night only. Yes. That's two drop in high above Hanalei Bay. Here we go. We good? Yeah, it looked like you well, I don't know. That's what I'm asking you.
0: I got another one.
1: You have another one?
0: Yes.
1: Oh, okay. It looked like you were really pushing it on that one, but
2: We had to slow down for that, didn't we?
1: Yeah, a little bit. A little bit.
2: Yeah, Joe's got another version. It's kind of fun.
0: Okay.
2: Faster.
0: We like to play the blues, you know.
2: Yes, we do.
0: So this is called a Cuban Horror Story. I went back to visit Cuba, my family, and I found out the apartment was haunted. So I don't remember the lyrics, but I'm gonna do the lyrics. Improvise.
2: Improvise.
1: Okay, one night only, folks.

0: eggs in the
1: restaurant. Hey, Q-on, hold on a story.
2: There you go. Thank you. Thank you, gentlemen, for your love and support of Kauai Community Radio. I'm going to close off the, out the show with another song, and then we'll be at the top of the hour, and we'll figure it out from there. So thank you so much, all of you, for coming in and being here. And now I got to figure out what I was going to do. Oh, okay. There you go. I'm just going to go right to here. Here we go.
3: Thank you very much.
2: Two. Thank you, gentlemen. The Hotcakes here, one night only. Hot, thank you so
3: hot
2: much.
3: Cake?
2: Waves
3: hot
2: of love.
0: Hotcakes.
2: There we go. Without waves hot without hotcakes. No, love cake. There you go. See you next week, folks. We'll be here. We're not going anywhere. Thank you for all the donations over this past weekend, and we'll see where we go. And yeah, Saturday down at the county courthouse. Yeah. Good night.

it's not about this show. There's plenty of fine shows here at this radio station, worthy of your support. So, what else do I have here? Let's see. Oh, the usual admonishments about don't forget to be good to each other and always take your medications and take care of our island. And if you ride, keep the shiny side up and keep listening to KKCR.

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1: Aloha. 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I'm your host, Dave Giro, today. I'll be sitting here with Jimmy Trujillo. And we've got a bunch of stuff here for you, so it should be an interesting show. But first, I got to give you a couple of bits of information here. This show is brought to you in part by the following wonderful underwriters: Thrifty Gypsy, Bill Fernandez, and Permanently Affordable Living Hawaii. 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
5: The views and opinions expressed on this program are those of the speaker and do not necessarily represent those of KKCR staff, board, members, volunteers, or underwriters.
1: That's right. Okay, so welcome to the show. Before we get started with the rest of our show, we've got to have a public service announcement here from our station manager.
6: Executive Director.
1: Oh, sorry. I didn't mean to degrade your position.
7: Oh,
1: here.
7: No. I just got this fancy new title.
1: Well, you got a promotion?
7: Well, no.
6: Promotion, but not a raise.
7: But it gives it, because KKCR is a nonprofit organization. So the Kekahu Foundation is the nonprofit. So when you're a station manager, you're someone who orders light bulbs. But when you're an executive director, you get to be on that same playing field as other nonprofit executive directors, and you order light bulbs. So so that's why we did that. So anyway, I wanted to firstly congratulate our newest candidate for Kauai County Council, and that is Jimmy Trujillo, who's sitting right next to me here.
8: Hey!
7: Oh, thank you. Yeah, we got the press release this morning.
8: Actually, I don't know if I'm the newest, but because there might be some people who filed after me. I filed yesterday in the afternoon.
1: When was the deadline?
8: Today. At 4:30. So 4:30. Folks are maybe down there now.
7: Look how early you were.
8: You know, I had I think I'll wait until the last moment and call in from down there with a live report from the elections division. And then I got a little nervous.
7: Yeah. But,
8: you know, they say don't wait till the last moment, and I traditionally wait till the last moment.
7: You sometimes wait till directly after the last moment,
8: that's,
7: too.
8: That's what some people would say, wait for the party, and but that's another show.
7: I wanted to clarify for the island and listeners about KKCR's policies regarding candidates on the airwaves. So, You're probably watching the news a lot and how they're doing the equal time reporting with the FCC. We're taking that pretty seriously over here because we are community radio and we're very special, and it's important that we do the right thing and obey all the laws and everything. So what we're doing is we're keeping track of the time that every candidate is on the airwaves and making a list of that and just making sure that we know. So therefore, if another candidate comes and says, hey, I want my equal time to be on the airwaves, A, we'll go like, sure, I want all the candidates on the airwaves because that gives us more education about who you are. But also, I need to know like what that equal time is mm-hmm. that you can demand. So that's where we're keeping track of it. And it's also against FCC regulations that a sitting qualified candidate for public office cannot host a radio show. So
8: thanks, Dave, for being here. Yeah.
1: That's
8: right
1: why
8: now.
1: I'm behind the board today, yeah, and so Jimmy's over in the weeds there.
7: He's a, yeah.
8: I'm in the dark side of the booth.
7: He's on mic number three today, not mic number one.
8: Oh, and it'll be that way for a while.
7: Yeah,
8: so if you're a volunteer wannabe DJ or a community affairs programmer, we're mm-hmm. going to have opportunities to get trained and be like Dave.
7: Right. And so I had put out on social media a while ago, like, hey, looking for public affairs radio hosts, because we have two radio hosts now that have rescinded their shows, given up their shows for the election season. That's Felicia Cowden. She hosts Felicia's Forum on Thursdays, every other Thursdays, 4 to 6. And now we've got Jimmy Trujillo Tuesdays, 4 to 6. So they are not hosting their shows. They are guests. So Jimmy is a guest today to talk about his candidacy and some Kauai issues. So that is KKCR's policies. If anyone has questions about this and how we run it and how we're doing things, do give me a call at the station, 808-826-7774. Or even better, thank you, email me at gm@kkcr.org. I love talking about radio, geeking out about it, and I love telling people how we serve the community. So
1: you haven't changed your email to ed@kkcr.org?
7: Yeah, I feel like it would be weird. Also, yeah. ed has different connotations medically right. versus in the media realm.
1: So yeah, we don't need dysfunctional.
7: I know.
1: Administration.
7: Sort of like celebrating dysfunction in other ways. So, yeah. Because I am exactly that mature. So.
1: Okay, so we have another council candidate calling in right now who wants to go on the air. Michaela
9: Widener.
1: And she'll be talking about it. Thanks, Annie. Try to keep us out of trouble. Okay, so is she on the air? The caller one. Let's try this. Aloha. Michaela, are you on the air? Are you on the phone?
10: Yeah, I can hear you.
1: Okay, very good. You are on the air live on KKCR.
10: Aloha.
1: Oh, I think I just potted you down. Okay, there we go. So you are running for council?
8: Mayor.
1: You're running for mayor. Okay.
8: Yes. And Michaela, this is Jimmy Trujillo. I apologize for the, early on, miscommunication about calling in. So I invited you to call in and participate in today's radio show so that we could have a focus on local candidates and local issues. And you're running for mayor, kind of a late entry into the, if you will, the field, but you're in. And I'm a late entry into the council race, but I'm in. And I just wanted to extend the invitation from KKCR to you as a candidate. And Annie earlier explained our goals for the station during the campaign season. So with that being said, mahalo's to you for running, and the floor is yours. Please introduce yourself to the listening community and why we would consider you to run for or to be our next mayor of Kauai.
10: My name is Michaela Widener, and I moved out here in 2015 from Colorado, and before that I was living in Oklahoma. And I used to be very active, politically speaking, when I was younger. And starting with high school and then immediately right after high school, I was one of the youngest to participate in Pawnee Nation Tribal Council. And that was something that I was picked for. I had no idea that that was going to happen until they told me that it was happening. It was a huge responsibility. And before that, I had done all of the... I used to help my dad a lot with Lions Club and Rotary Club. He was really into community work when we lived in Pawnee, Oklahoma. And then I ran for student council vice president, student council president, and I broke a lot of records with fundraising. So I came up with new games for our school for fundraising, and I actually broke a lot of records, and I started new events, and I started new dances, and those things actually helped boost the local economy. And those traditions that I enacted are still being done today. So it is a really special thing for me to see my classmates' children go into these things that I helped to create. And as well as the youth leadership program that we helped to initiate for the Pawnee Nation, and just trying to get indigenous kids to realize that they don't have to be the stereotype. Everybody can achieve great things. But anyway, this all started my journey becoming going to run for mayor. I just wanted to see more community-centered businesses. So I had the idea of a municipally owned indoor roller skating rink. And I had brought the idea to Fern Holland, the council member Fern Holland. And she liked the idea, and we talked about some of the things and other things that they're working on that would take precedence over that. And then she kind of talked about the landfill crisis and what's going on with the landfill and everything about that. And my brain just started going to work. Like, this is a pretty serious issue, and my children are indigenous here. And, you know, if we stay on this path of not finding a different solution, you know, eventually we're not going to have any space for any landfills. I mean, that might be, you know, out of our lifetime, but that doesn't matter. It's still a very important issue.
8: Right.
10: So I started doing all the research on what I can do to help with that. And, you know, the first thing you go to is waste to energy things. And, you know, why don't we just burn it all? And, you know, like, that gets rid of 90%, and we can figure out the emissions, and they have new filters and all of this stuff. And the thing is, when you go immediately to the quick fix, hold on, baby, I'm busy. The quick fix thing is an incentive to keep creating trash. Like, yeah, it might be something that could work right away and we'll get rid of the problem at first, but then eventually you're creating a whole new problem where you've invested $80 million into creating facilities to take care of this issue, but now you have to keep using the facility, which means you have to continue to burn trash. So eventually that doesn't become an eco-friendly thing, which is why they haven't done something like that yet. So then I was like, well, what is the most eco-friendly way to manage landfill waste and to avoid, that is to avoid creating it through reduction, reuse, and composting.
8: Mm-hmm.
10: And by composting organic waste, recycling materials, and choosing reusable items, you can divert a significant portion of waste, reducing methane emissions from landfills. And the most sustainable approach involves a local circular economy approach. And that's when I found out about circular economies. And I found all that information from MIT. And then I found another article from Kavai Ola News, and this is from 2021, and it talks about the AAEF. And the AAEF stands for Aina Aloha Economic Futures. And it's basically a group of Native Hawaiians who came together during COVID and said, like, you know, we have some issues here. You know, Hawaii's dependence on tourism is not a strong foundation for a resilient, thriving, self-sufficient economy.
8: Right. I think that, term over tourism means so much to so many people.
10: Oh, yeah. Well, and because that's not the natural order of things. And this kind of relates to, I went to a Kauai community business meeting that they have. Mason Chalk hosts these meetings at the Kalu Kalu Community Business Center. It's paired with the Kauai Federal Credit Union.
8: Mm-hmm.
10: And I got to sit down on one of those, and it was really interesting. He had this guest speaker named Jamie Miller from Biomimicry Frontiers. And biomimicry is architecture that mimics nature.
8: Right.
10: And it's a projected $1 trillion industry.
8: Mm.
10: And he specifically cited the Hawaiians on Kauai as their best teachers for this industry, because the Hawaiians understood that the breath that they breathe out is the air that the trees breathe in. Hmm. They are nature. Mm-hmm. They knew how to live with it. And, you know, they had ancient ways was a circular economy. You know, they didn't have any waste at all back in the day. So then that got me thinking, okay, in biomimicry, they ask, you know, nature is the model and the mentor to create sustainable business. What does the land want to do? So we are a small island. We don't have a lot of space. We have limited space. But the best thing to do is to impose a composting and recycling thing. But how can we make money out of that? How can we make that sustainable? Well, we can pair that with municipally owned community gardens, and we can put tiny homes with these community gardens, and we can start housing the houseless and giving them a path forward. That's part of it. And then we can also build municipally owned grocery stores with commercial kitchens attached, and that gives everybody that has an LLC a place to go to, because, you know, for me, when I was trying to start my business, that was the hardest part. That was the hardest step for me, was finding a commercial kitchen. Mm-hmm. Yes, I had a great idea. I had food that people really liked, but I couldn't find a commercial kitchen. It wasn't easy for me. Mm. But if we could streamline this process, and we can make it easier for everybody, and we can work in partnership with all the farmers that are out here, because we have four growing seasons. And we have people that, you know, they raise goats and they raise cows, but we don't have a meat processing facility.
9: Right.
10: So we just need to put the pieces together to make this work. And the great thing about this is that a lot of people are already doing the things that I'm talking about.
9: Correct.
10: And I'll give you an example. We have the Kamalu Ko'olau Kahale, and that is by Western College on Oahu. And it's 32 individualized tiny home structures with shared bathrooms and common areas, on-site daily nursing, wellness, and mental health care, on-call nurses, nurse practitioners, and doctors as needed, medications. They have full case management services, housing, employment, and entitlements. And this is following the same model that Finland used to eliminate their homelessness. And it's also been proven to be a really good investment. So one of the reasons why I was so attracted to this is because every dollar that you spend into housing the houseless is an $88 return. And the way that that works is that you're spending less money on emergency services, because a lot of the time that homeless people are in emergency rooms is because they're dehydrated. They haven't had access to clean water and who knows how long, toilets, a shower. Just basic needs. And, you know, when you think about stress and what a killer it is, I mean, I'm sure we've all been through a very stressful moment where we find it's difficult to concentrate, difficult to do anything when you're under an insurmountable amount of stress. So just giving somebody a safe bed and a hot shower can really go a long way,
9: right,
10: for helping some of these people get back on their feet.
9: Mm-hmm.
10: And not only that, it saves us a lot of money. We don't have to do sweeps. We don't have to do, you know, the police with arresting and all of that. You know, some of these people do jail time. That all comes out of our tax dollars, and it doesn't have to. We just show a little bit of compassion, and this goes back into those old ways and that circular economy.
9: Mm-hmm.
10: Nobody gets left out. Nobody gets left behind. All our needs get taken care of. We get food sovereignty. You know, we become a lot stronger as a community. And, you know, when we really think about what happened in COVID and how vulnerable we were, I don't have a term for national security for the county. So I would just say county security. This is in our best interest to look after ourselves and not to just rely on outside help. Mm-hmm. We need to start being more independent.
9: Yeah, and I think that term that comes to mind for me is self-sufficiency, you know, that we need to be working towards that goal. And what you're speaking about, to me, just makes such good sense. For listeners who may have just joined us, we have Michaela Widener on the phone. She is a candidate for mayor. One of, I think, is it six or just five?
10: There's six of us.
9: Okay. So you have joined the fray for the top executive officer of the county. And, you know, with that comes a lot of responsibility. Why did you choose to run as mayor? What was of all the offices?
10: It's the mayor's position to make sure the money is being spent wisely. You know, they're the chief executive officer of the island. I was raised by a CEO. I know exactly what smart spending is and why it's important. I also know how to say no to people, and I don't owe anybody any favors. And, you know, as a millennial, my entire life has been under a budget. You know, when I was in high school, 9/11 happened. Right after high school was the 2008 recession. You know, and I've been able to survive. And then, you know, we've had crash after crash after crash with the economy, and then we bounce back.
9: Right.
10: I've been able to maintain a stable life throughout all of this and balance all of this, even as a single mother moving from Colorado to Hawaii. And I still am able to help take care of other people along the way. So I know all about smart spending and the pressures of maintaining a budget. And I know this is, you know, hundreds of millions versus others, but I've been involved with $100 million budgets before, and I know where the priorities need to be. And I also have a copy of the budget that I've been reading, and, you know, I'll tell people most of the budget goes to emergency services, which, you know, out here, that's necessary.
9: Mm-hmm.
10: And then it's everything in between. And as an active candidate in a campaign, I have limited access, so I've been asking a lot of questions, but I have limited access because I'm in an active campaign. I've been talking to Earth Justice. You know, I'm constantly looking at grants and block grants and types of loans and mm-hmm. things that we need and how we can rebuild the economy. And I'm looking at, you know, investing in art. The arts is always an economy booster, and the way that works is you create an event. Everybody comes to the event, and they spend money at the event, and they spend money traveling to the event, and they spend money at the restaurants around the event, and they right. do shopping while they're, you know. So there's a lot of ways that we can put money into the hands of the locals. And, you know, that's also one of my biggest concerns. I worked with a lot of different companies in the tourist industry. I've done dispatch for Polynesian Adventure Tour. I worked at a lot of high-end resorts, and I've been privy to a lot of information. And, you know, I'm aware of the fact that we have 34 billionaires that live out here. And if we have 34 billionaires, why is our hospital struggling? Why is our infrastructure struggling? Why does one of the richest men on the planet need to use his lawyers to manipulate our zoning laws to get a tax break? What does he need a tax break for?
9: That's a really good question.
10: So I want to look very closely, and I've begun to, at all of our laws. I want to look at everything with a fine-tooth comb and close these loopholes that people are taking advantage of.
9: Well, Michaela, I really appreciate you taking time to talk story with us here on Kauai Community Radio. Really appreciate that you're joining the conversation about what Kauai needs for the future as a potential candidate for mayor, or I shouldn't say potential candidate for mayor, for a potential mayor. You are a candidate for mayor. We're going to take a kind of a radio station block of messages that we'll play at this mid part of the first hour. And Michaela, maybe we'll get some phone calls if folks want to call in, have questions for you. 826-7771. We'll get back to the conversation with Michaela Widener right after these messages. So thanks, Dave, for hanging tight.
10: Mahalo.
1: Okay. Oops, I'm off. Okay, so we got a message here from Winter Ocean Safety. Check this out.
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4: Velina, it is fitting to launch our brand new Hawaiian Word of the Day project by featuring words that make up the acronym of aloha from the law of the aloha spirit. First up is the word akahai, which means modest, gentle, unassuming, and unpretentious. In a Hawaiian sentence, akahai is used to express kindness or gentleness. E ho ike mai ka akahai ka ko, show and express sincere kindness to everyone.
12: KKCR's Hawaiian Word of the Day is brought to you by the Ama Olukai Foundation.
1: Okay, well, we're back on Out of the Box, KKCR. We're talking with Michaela Widener, candidate for mayor. Are you there, Michaela?
13: Yeah.
1: Okay. A couple things you mentioned there. You had some great ideas there, by the way. One was the, the cultural institutions or facilities that we don't have here that I think would be really helpful, to kind of help the community and our culture here. Maui has the MAC, the Maui Arts, what is that? Art Center, I guess it is. Yeah, and they have great concerts there all the time and events, and it's really everybody, congregates around that, and it's a great thing. You would think with all these billionaires here, we could hit them all up for, a couple million
13: here and there. I have reached out to Kukui'ula and other places on the island because I had an idea for a benefit ball. And I got this idea from the Met Gala, and because I had the same thought. We have all kinds of celebrities and billionaires that live on this island, and they enjoy the beauty of the island. Why don't we create a ball, a very high-end kind of extravagant ball for them to attend, where they can pick their favorite nonprofits and they can donate, and it can be all about donations, and we can do like 5,000 a plate or something like that. And I have a lot of friends in that community, and I have friends in California that they're private chefs to billionaires and things. Like, these are things that are not unobtainable. We can make this stuff happen, and we can do a lot through volunteering and donations to just make these types of things happen and just make it exclusive for them or whatever they need to feel special. I mean,
1: yeah.
13: But it would be a way for them to give back. I hear a lot of people talking about how they feel so connected to the island and they had this magical spiritual moment when they got to Kauai. Well, here's your opportunity to give back, to recognize that moment and recognize how special this place is and to do your part in keeping it that way. I mean, we need to be honest with ourselves. People don't get off the plane and the first thing they want to see is the ABC store in Costco. And we're losing that. They want to see the Hawaiian culture and the small town charm. And that is leaving us more and more and more every day. And
1: right.
13: We don't want to become Oahu. We don't want to become any of those things. We
1: right.
13: want to be able to see our children have a future here and to be able to experience the same things that we can. And, even the parents, let's say if you graduated in the early 2000s or before that, even if you go to Kapa'a on the bike path, the beach used to go out a lot farther. So things aren't just changing in town, it's also changing on the coastline as well.
9: Right.
13: I mean, there's a lot of things that are all happening at once. So this place, it's delicate and it's fragile, and we need to recognize that and we need to own that. And we can't just keep treating it like, I understand people come here and they just think, oh my gosh, I could make so much money. Well, it's time to stop exploiting it because it is a very special place. And for a lot of people, for the first people, it's incredibly sacred. I mean, there's that legend of Pele didn't have a home. She had nowhere to live. She was constantly stuck on the water, so she dove down and she made the first volcano, and that was her home. So Kauai was her sanctuary. This is a very sacred sanctuary.
9: Mm.
13: And look at how we're treating it.
9: Yeah, well,
13: look Michaela, what we're doing to it.
9: You're asking deep questions and questions that we don't have easy answers for. And,
13: no, exactly.
9: And I wonder in regards to some of the, let's look at solid waste, the landfill crisis. What would be some
13: of... So I do have a budgetary quotation on that. That is, mm-hmm. So again, back okay. to that. Their reason for not doing pickup recycling is because they said it's $15 million, that's too much, which is one of the reasons why I've been looking over the budget. Where can we find that $15 million? That's why I've been looking at grants. And, you know, do we have to do a large-scale facility, or why can't we just do small-scale facilities? And if we can do small-scale facilities, how much does that cost?
9: Right.
13: So I've been reaching out to companies, and I actually have a budgetary quotation of $144,000 for a compost facility that can... process 4,000 tons of waste a year. So my plan is essentially we're going to plant the tree so our children can sit under the shade. You know, anything that we're going to be doing to try to correct what's happening, it's not going to happen overnight.
9: Right.
13: But we can lay down the foundation to put us on the right path. And that's what I'm proposing. I want to create small-scale facilities with pickup programs where this is something that we do now.
9: Mm-hmm.
13: We're going to have pickup composting and pickup recycling.
9: We're going to normalize that.
13: People, we're going to normalize that. And one of the ways we're going to do that is we're going to do a massive media campaign. We're going to host town halls. We're going to go to churches. We're going to go to schools. We're going to take out commercials and radio ads, and we're going to let everybody know this is what we're doing now. This is how you do it. We're going to put articles in the paper and send out flyers. This is what you can compost. This is what you can recycle. We're going to do our best to get everybody on board with this because it's our future that's at stake.
1: Okay, Michaela, we got a caller here that has a question for you. I'm going to put him on with you.
14: Hello?
1: Hello? Caller, you there?
14: Hello. Yeah, I'm right here.
1: Michaela, you still there?
13: Huh? Yes.
1: Okay. All right, caller. What's your question?
14: Well, you know, what Ms. Widener is opining about is similar to the way Western European waste is managed, in the fact that everything is segregated. Your green waste is segregated. Your metals are segregated, your plastics are segregated, your papers are segregated. So anyway, that's all kind of a good thing, I think, but what does it do to the municipality? It raises the cost to the municipality to deal with all these segregated items, because it may require more than a single pickup of your waste products per week. And also I had a question regarding her outlook. What do most people really enjoy about the Central Pacific? They enjoy the climate and the weather. And it seems to me the natural economics are expanding Kauai as a bedroom community, where retirees from wherever around the world that if they can afford to retire here, well, this is a really fantastic place to be retired in that regard, other than for the fact of its isolation and the expense to come and go from here. But I was just curious what Ms. Widener thought about expanding Kauai as a bedroom community. Thank you.
13: I appreciate the questions very much. It's a really great question. When it comes to the municipal expenses, that's why investing in the homeless, when you get the return on that, that's how you balance that out. And also the municipal grocery stores. Now, you'd be able to be buying your groceries at a much lower
10: rate. And so those are ways that you balance the budget. As far as bedroom community, the whole goal is to make Kauai more affordable for everyone. And I think that when you do have stronger communities, it does allow, I think, the relationship between the older generation and younger generation is so important. And I think that culturally speaking, the way that we care for the elderly out here, I think there's a lot of respect for the elder culture. And I personally would much rather be around retired folks than people who are trying to just come out here and take advantage. It sounds to me that people who want to retire out here are happy with a peaceful and content life, and I can wholeheartedly agree. I tell people all the time, Kauai is a place that you come to be outside. And if you don't like being outside, then it might not be the best island for you. But, those are great questions.
1: Anything else, caller? Mm-hmm.
14: You know, I'll postulate on it for and keep listening, and thank you so much.
1: All right.
10: My pleasure.
1: Okay. I didn't drop. Been a lot of talk about the trash situation, and that's been going on before I was here. I've been here 27 years now, and it was a big topic then, but they just keep kicking the can down the road, making the kick a landfill taller and wider, and I don't really see where we're going at this point. Mm-hmm. I haven't heard of a plan for a new location. You know, they had many times searches for the right location for it, and I don't even think we're working toward a single location anymore. We're still in Kekaha, maybe even going to go up a little higher now at this point.
10: Kind of like a stall in hopes that somebody comes up with something is kind of what I got from it. I mean, Mayor Kalkami was very apologetic at the landfill meeting. This was something that meant a lot to him, and he really wanted to find the answer to it, but unfortunately, all the best that they could come up with was this stall and hope that somebody does find an answer. And mm-hmm. So I'm jumping up and down saying, I think I've got it.
9: So you were there at the Kekaha Landfill open house meeting last Wednesday at the
10: yes.
9: Kekaha Neighborhood Center.
10: And I've been trying desperately to ask Allison a question, so I'm hoping she's going to respond.
9: Mm-hmm. Well, what are some of the questions you have for Allison in regards to solid waste?
10: So I found an article back in 2015 about methane collection that mm-hmm. they had poured $5 million into, and I want to know what's going on with that. How successful has that been? You know, that's part of the cleanup part. You know,
9: right.
10: It's one thing to divert waste, but we still have to clean it up.
9: I believe
10: we do to mine the landfill? And so that's why I was trying to ask her. I've been calling, I've been emailing. Then we had the questionnaire that we could fill out while we were there, and I'm still waiting, but they said that they're going to answer questions at the next meeting, and I just want to know, what are we doing to mine that landfill for any of the materials that we can? I know a lot of the glass gets sent for construction, but what happened to that methane program from 2015 and that $5 million?
9: Yeah, I know that the landfill does have a open flame as they're kind of off-gassing the, subterranean.
10: Well, they were
9: garbage.
10: Wanting to use it for fuel, so is that, like, is it working? Is there other things that we could do that would be more cost-effective?
9: It would be a good question to have answered. I know when I took a visit a couple of years back, that was right there, as you enter in the facility, you see the the term is escaping me, but the torch is burning, and it's unfortunate because it's just going up into the atmosphere. It's just burning
10: That's
9: off.
10: What I mean.
9: Yeah.
10: What are we doing with it?
9: Yeah. No, we're just
10: we didn't do
9: it.
10: This just to make an internal flame, like. This isn't the Olympics.
9: Yeah, no, and there's a lot of tiki torches at the resorts that could be fueled off of that source of liquid nitrogen, liquid propane, whatever the fuel is. Michaela, what else are you kind of concerned about? You know, I think everybody's talking about wastewater and infrastructure, housing.
10: James Tate has a $1.3 billion plan for the water. Now, the island has more than enough water supply to meet growing residential demand. The problem is accessing that supply.
9: And for folks who don't know, James Tate is the director of water?
10: Yes. Okay. So he works, Joseph Tate. He took the agency's helm in November 2021.
9: And I guess he was the sixth director in the last 9 years?
10: He said, we didn't even have a map prior to my coming here.
9: Mm-hmm.
10: So this is another issue that's just kind of been neglected.
9: Huge issue.
10: They're saying is we have, they said, you know, we have plenty of access, like we have water. We don't have access in the right places.
9: Mm-hmm.
10: So in between, so if Anahola catches on fire, they don't have access from Kapa'a or Kilauea. So that could be the next Lahaina, and that's why this is a big problem.
9: Right.
10: And so, yes, first and foremost, that absolutely needs to get taken care of immediately. And, you know, when it comes to the waste management and all of that, absolutely. I mean, our facilities are from 1965. How many people were living here in 1965 versus now?

0: apply for these things, and if that just means getting more community involved, then we need to get as involved as possible. We need to show up and help people get these grants so we can get these septic systems taken care of. Now, they have a grant that you'll get paid back $20,000. So if you have to pay $35,000 to replace your septic tank, that's only $15,000 instead of $35,000, so that you save about half almost.
1: Yeah, but it seems like Hanalei really needs a wastewater treatment plant there. Because even if you take out your cesspool and you put in a leach field, it's still leaching into the ocean.
2: Right there.
1: You know, it's under the water table there. So
0: it's the question of that's one of the things, like, I don't have the answer to that, but it does look like Joseph. Sorry, Joseph. I don't mean to keep saying your name wrong. Joseph Tate has done a lot of work on that, and you can find this on the Kauai Utility. They have an article on Civil Beat from 2025 that explains everything, and he's done an extensive amount of work. And so that would be somebody that I would want to talk to immediately, as soon as I can, to figure out what is the best option. And then just trying to figure out how we can implement this. You know, you have the idea. Now, when you come to making it happen, you have to have the money plan to make it work.
2: Right. Well, that's the question I have for you.
0: And right now, we're in the middle of a war, so I don't see why we can't be using executive orders to get these things done.
2: Well, the amount of money that it's going to take, when you said you would talk to him immediately, he was in Hanalei last week, and it just sounds like we're going to be footing the bill, and I say we, it's a big collective, we the ratepayers, and you're right, we're in war, and things are getting more expensive as this war drags on. I don't think the economic outlook is too rosy for...
0: No, I think we're going to need some emergency proclamations, absolutely. We've used those during COVID, and I don't see why we can't do that again.
2: Yeah, it's definitely going to require some executive action.
0: Yeah, it's going to be all hands on deck, for sure.
2: That's it. And we do have another phone call coming in, so Michaela, I'll just ask you to hold on tight while Dave takes that one. I'll let listeners know, 826-7771 is the studio line. We have Michaela Widener. She is running for mayor, one of six candidates asking for your support. And Michaela, I would invite you to get in touch. I'll share Leilani Spencer's contact information. Leilani is the director of PAL Kauai, the Permanently Affordable Living Kauai, is a local housing group, and they host a radio program on the fourth Monday of each month during the Monday Mixed Plate Show, and we've been interviewing on the Monday Mixed Plate Show with the PAL Hawaii radio show, I believe, all of the candidates except for you and Mr. Jesse Smith, if I got that right. So would love to get you in on the fun talking story with Leilani and the PAL Hawaii radio show. Dave, does a caller want to go on the air or had a question?
1: No, he had a comment.
2: Oh, gotcha. So I'll share Leilani Spencer's contact information with you, Michaela. Michaela, do you want to share any campaign information with our listeners? You have a website or...
0: If anybody wants to reach out to me, I have a Facebook, and it's Mayor Michaela Widener. It's spelled MICHAELAWIDENER. It's open to the public. You're more than welcome to leave comments, send me direct messages. If you want to make contact, please send me a direct message. Again, that's Facebook, Mayor Michaela Widener.
2: Oh, terrific. And Michaela, a personal question. What brought you to Kauai? How long have you lived here, and why Kauai?
0: My best friend that I met in Oklahoma grew up on the west side of Kauai. His dad is Mr. Harding. He's a teacher on the west side, and his son is Christian Harding. And Christian was the one that, when he met me, he said I looked like I was from here. And he told me that he thinks I would be really happy here, and he told me I needed to move here. I had never been to Hawaii before. And I just took his word for it, and I bought a ticket, and I found a place to rent online.

0: fine, and I gave myself a month, and then I came out here, and it was like coming home, and everything just kind of fell into place. Mm-hmm. I immediately was adopted by the local community. I met a Hawaiian. We have two beautiful Hawaiian children together. It just all kind of happened very easily, which isn't a story that everybody gets to have when they get here.
1: Right.
0: But well, it's like it was they just say, very natural for me.
2: It's like they say, you know, if it's easy when you're living here and everything clicks for you and you make friends, you get jobs, you know, you find a place to live and everything, then you're meant to be here. You're probably meant to be here. And the island has a way of letting you know you don't belong. And mm-hmm. I've seen a lot of people come and go over the years. And those that didn't make it, you know, probably
0: I think,
2: weren't supposed to be there.
0: I think all my experience with the Pawnee Nation and the tribe and all my work with them helped me to relate to the Hawaiian people. It's definitely very unique stories that, you know, there's similarities, yes, but it's not the same. It's not the same.
1: Mm-hmm.
0: And, you know, it does them a disservice for both parties if you lump them together in the same category because it's two very different stories. Very similar stories, both with a similar common enemy, but very different struggles. And, you know, having advocated for Native Americans when I have my own indigenous children, well, that becomes my responsibility. You know, they're too young to advocate for themselves, and we're sitting at a pivotal moment in time, and their rights are being threatened. Well, I can't just sit here and let that happen and not do anything about it.
1: Well, there you go. Michaela Widener. I'm so sorry for butchering your last
0: name. It's okay.
1: Name.
0: I mean, nobody's going to forget it because you keep saying it so much. It's great.
1: Well, and you told me earlier when you said it's kind of like why dinner. And I keep thinking of that. But I
0: why dinner is better. No, I'm just kidding.
1: So, Michaela, you're, you know, especially for a lot of listeners on this radio show, you know, preaching to the choir a lot of these ideas and concepts. And folks are starting to kind of see the practical aspects of it, the applicability of some of these things. Like composting, like why doesn't everybody compost? Because it's not that easy for some folks in certain places, or they've never been exposed to it. So I appreciated that you were talking about wanting to do that outreach and that education as a mayor, as a tone setter, as the chief executive officer of the county. Wait, Dave's got a caller.
2: Oh. No, it's a bad connection there. I hope he's going to call back.
1: Yeah, what would you like to see? What are some of the initiatives or innovative approaches that you haven't mentioned before that you'd like to share out with our listeners?
0: I'm not sure what you mean. Can you be more specific?
1: Well, I guess if there's related to public transportation.
0: The public transportation?
1: Sure. Let's talk about that.
0: So there's been a few ideas mm-hmm. there that I really like. I really like Mel's idea about opening the cane roads. Okay. I think he's spot on with that. Mm-hmm. I really like that. There's also been talk about bringing the trains back, which mm-hmm. I like that idea too, but as it has to be economically feasible, and, you know, if it's going to pay for itself, then that's great. And, you know, I've heard a lot of ideas about that and how we can run a train on the island, and we can replace a lot of traffic issues with that alone, just putting tourists on the train, especially if we marry that with all of the hotels. Anybody that's staying on one, then they can already buy their pass for the train through the hotel. I mean, that just generates it pays for itself,
1: mm-hmm.
0: really.
1: Mm-hmm.
0: And we can make an electric train. He was talking about mining the landfill for plastics that we can process into building materials. And I had a few questions for him that he hasn't gotten back to me about yet, because he wants to mix these plastic pellets with concrete. And my question is, how does that deteriorate over time? And could that bite us in the butt if that's something that we decide to use environmentally?
1: Sure.
0: You know, these, it's anytime you have a great idea, you need to see how it could go wrong.
1: Yeah, I think that's due diligence, the research.
0: It's important to look at it from all angles. You want to look at everything, like, okay, this is a good idea. Now, what's the bad part of this idea? And, like, okay, how can we... That's always the... Like, anytime you look at a problem, how do we get there in the first place? Okay, I have a good idea. What's the downfall of this? Mm-hmm. You know, it's just all-encompassing. And these are the types of things that I'm always racking my brain about. And I'm really grateful for all the after-school programs I was in. I used to participate in this thing called Odyssey of the Mind. And it's like engineering problem-solving.
3: Mm.
0: So it served me very well throughout life, and it's actually an after-school program that I'm trying to initiate here on Kauai. I've made contact with every single school. I've talked to KK,
1: KCC.
0: What is our local college? Yeah, KCC, mm-hmm. almost said KKCR. And they like the idea. The only school that's gotten back to me about it is the Kanaka School on the west side. They really like this idea, so it is, summer just dropped, so I don't blame these principals for not getting back to me, but I do want to see more after-school programs for our kids so that they have something to do and a way to grow. And Odyssey of the Minds is problem-solving. It's hands-off problem-solving, so the children are really developing those skills that become very important later in life. You have to be able to think on your feet, and especially in a world that's as unpredictable as ours. You need to be able to come up with solutions very creatively in the moment.
1: Mm-hmm. And that, I think, is a life skill that's going to benefit us all as we continue to kind of progress through these trying economic times. And, Michaela, I wondered, have you reached out to the Boys and Girls Clubs for that kind of...
0: Not yet. Mm-hmm. So far, it's just been the schools. Like I said, my goal is to create more community strength, more bonds. The cool thing about this program is at the end of the year, everybody competes, you know, and it's all based on ages. So there's different levels based on ages. It goes from kindergarten all the way to college. And it would be a great way to bring all the students together from all over the island under one roof for the same goal. And to me, that there's just something really beautiful about that.
1: Yeah, so, I could see where KCC would be a great partner for that, because they're, if you will, the premier educational institution on the island that way. And it sounds, you know, very similar to like some of the robotic programs that the middle schools and some of the high schools have going on, and the makerspace kind of similar approach to, you know, technology, engineering, and just hands-on, the things that kids love to get engaged with. That's the kind of I would say unique or innovative approach that I was curious as you're bringing to the table. We're getting close to the top of the hour, so we're going to do a little bit of a station identification break, and Michaela, if you can hang in there, you can give us some final closing thoughts and contact information for folks that are just joining us. Dave's going to take us to the top of the hour with some messages, and we'll be right back after that.
2: 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This is the Out of the Box Show. I'm your host, Dave Giroux. I'm here with Jimmy Trujillo. 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
2: That's right. And mahalo to those folks for supporting Kauai Community Radio. Hey, coming up later in the on KKCR, after this show at 6 o'clock, we've got Vacilando y Bailando with Mane from 6 to 8. Then I think we've got Vic the Barber, Blues with Vic the Barber here at 8, from 8 to 10. And then at 10 o'clock, the Bassment. I don't know, Basement? The Bassment?
8: It's the Basement.
2: The Basement, okay. I'm not familiar with that show there. What's that all about, Jimmy, there?
1: The late night bass playing madness.
2: Bass playing madness. Okay, we know about bass players. So, okay, that's all coming up on your community radio station, KKCR. So we're back on the air with Michaela Widener, and she's going to give us a little wrap-up on her campaign, her issues, and then how to get a hold of her. Michaela, you still there?
0: I want to thank you very much for having me on the air. And like I said, if you want to reach out to me, you can do that through Facebook under Mayor Michaela Widener. And please reach out to me with any questions, friendship requests. My email address is ettabriannarose@gmail.com. That's spelled ettabriannarose. And like I said, I want to thank everybody for having me on and giving me this opportunity to explain my thought process and where I'm coming from. And I know that there's a lot going on in the world right now, and things can feel hopeless sometimes. But we've been through this before. We've been through lots of disasters before. And just like how sperm whales take turns holding the baby in the air so it can breathe, we're going to do that for each other again. And no matter what happens, we will always be there for each other. Thank you, Kauai. Mahalo.
1: Right on. Thank you, Michaela, for joining us here on Kauai Community Radio. Thank you for running for Kauai's mayor. And hopefully we'll see you on, I just had the date up for the 20th anniversary. It is June 13th, hosted by Malama Kauai at the Kauai Philippine Cultural Center in Lihue. It's from 10 a.m. to 3 p.m. It's kind of an all-day event. There's going to be the 2030 Kauai Food Access Plan. There'll be the mayoral and council candidate forums. There's also going to be a seed and plant swap, as well as a clothing exchange, along with information booths and workshops. So that's on Saturday, June 13th, from 10 a.m. to 3 p.m. at the Kauai Philippine Cultural Center in Lihue. That's kind of in the neighborhood of the YMCA's swimming pool and KCC on the other side of the road. And let's see, some of the groups that are going to be participating would be CRB Action Kauai, E'ola Kako Hawaii, Hawaii Alliance for Progressive Action, the Kauai Emergency Management Agency, as well as KFCU, that's the Kauai Federal Credit Union. Kipuka Kuleana will be there, along with Mr. Lance Esteemed, North Shore EVP, and Rainbow Roots Farm, amongst others. So that's going to be on Saturday, June 13th. It's also going to be featuring the mayoral and council candidate forums. That's going to be broken up into different groups. So you'll see from 12:30 to 1:45 is going to be the council candidate forum. And then from 2 to 2:45, right after the council candidate forum, will be the mayoral candidate forum. And that's starting at 2 and ending around 2:45. So the whole event is from 10 to 3 a.m. and there's going to be outdoor activities going on from 10 to 11. The group Kipuka Kuleana is going to be doing title research for folks that are interested in looking at who owns the land they live on. From 11 to noon, KMG seed and plant swap drop off. That's going to be happening from 11 to from 12. And then from 12 to 2 will be the Kauai Master Garden seed and plant swap shopping. So there's going to be a drop off from noon, 11 to noon. And then from noon to 2 will be the swap and shopping with the plant and seed action with the Kauai Master Gardeners program. So all day there'll be kuikalo, and let's see what else is going on. An after party 4 to 5:30. Join us for local burgers, talk story, and tours of the Kauai Cattlemen Association's new shared facility on Malo Road in Lihue.
2: Okay, all right, Michaela, thank you very much for the time, and good luck with your campaign. And feel free to call in and continue the conversation here as we move along.
0: All right. Mahalo, kako. Aloha.
2: Okay. Had some great ideas there. All right. So we've got a lot going on in the world. I don't know where you want to go with this now, Jimmy. But
1: crazy times, Dave.
2: Let's talk a little bit about what's happening in the Middle East. Right now, we're in the...
1: Isn't there a peace settlement happening or collapsing?
2: No, it seemed like it's hard to know what's going on, hard to believe. You know, because Trump keeps saying, oh, yeah, we've got a peace deal just about ready to sign. We just got one, you know, more issue to... And then the next day, the Iranians say, we're not negotiating. I don't know who he's negotiating with. It's not us, you know. But evidently, there's some communications between through Pakistan. So perhaps there are, you know, chances for a peace deal there. But it seems like they're so far apart. The two sides are so far apart that it's hard to imagine. And I think for the most part... today, Iran announced that they are discontinuing any further peace talks for the time being. So they're not satisfied with the progress. The U.S. is just basically telling Iran, okay, you need to quit, capitulate to all our demands. You know, we're going to take over your country. We're going to reorganize your government. We're going to take all your ballistic missiles away. We're going to take your uranium dust, and you'll be selling your oil in U.S. dollars and buying U.S. treasuries with all the money you make on that. And then the petrodollar project will continue. Unfortunately, they're not on board with that, so it's not going to happen. So anyway, you had a call there. They want to get on the air.
1: They do.
2: Okay, let's try this. Hello, caller, you're on the air.
8: Am I on the air?
2: You are on the air.
8: Excellent. Hey, Jimmy, how you doing this morning, today, whatever?
1: Yeah, we're doing. Is this Doug the Bee Guy?
8: This is Doug the Bee Guy.
1: Oh, there we go. How's things buzzing in the garden?
8: Oh, they're getting more progressively buzzing. the season is definitely starting.
1: Albizia is blooming.
8: Albizia is blooming. It's drying out a little bit more. You know, with the wet last couple of weeks, it's kind of slowed the bees down a little bit.
1: Mm-hmm.
8: But now it's coming on strong.
1: And Doug, you got a little report from the council chambers from last week's meeting?
8: We do. For those of you who aren't aware, we are attempting to change the laws of beekeeping here on our beautiful island of Kauai. Right now, it is only legal to keep bees on ag land, nowhere else. So we are mimicking what the Big Island did last year, which was basically the same thing. They were the same as we are now. They went to the people and created a new law that says it's legal to keep bees anywhere on the island now. So we're basically copying what Big Island did. Been working on it with Ariel and a couple other people for probably 6-8 months now, maybe a little longer. We went through the first reading with the council last week. Very encouraging. Numerous beekeepers showed up to talk about it. We had some community input. There is going to be opposition that's going to come.
1: Right.
8: First reading with council is really not a lot of people knew about it at that time.
1: Right. Mostly beekeepers. Now,
8: including beekeepers, yes. Now that it's gone through first reading, we actually have a meeting with the planning director on Thursday to discuss what's happening in the future now.
1: Mm-hmm.
8: So basically what happens now, council approved it, first reading. Now it's going to go to the planning commission, and then it will open up to public forum or public debate or whatever the right word is.
1: Yep, public hearing.
8: Hearing, thank you. If that all goes good and planning commission approves that, then it'll go back to the council for official first reading and then second reading.
1: And that's when people who have concerns that weren't raised at the planning commission can also raise those concerns again. You know, you mentioned that there are some folks that are not supportive, even some beekeepers. I was talking to council candidate, former council member Billy DaCosta, and he had said that he talked to a beekeeper that didn't think it was a good idea to have bees in a residential area. And, you know, I think there's a lot of room for debate on, you know, what would be an appropriate number of hives in a residential area. And I would definitely be in the camp that it's okay to have them in residential areas because they're really not going to be, you know, unless they're, if you didn't follow the letter of the ordinance and you put them right on the property line, you know, you might be... You might
8: have some problems.
1: Beekeeping scofflaw.
8: Yeah, I mean, we're again copying what Big Island did. So basically, what it's going to say is, you can keep bees on your property as long as they are 25 feet away from your property line, or 15 feet away if you use what's called a flyover barrier.
1: Mm-hmm.
8: And what a flyover barrier is, you know, either a fence. Trees that you can plant that are non-flowering and non-attractive to bees. It's basically a wall you're putting in front of the hive to cause the bees to go up right away rather than out.
1: Into your face,
8: yes. Mm-hmm. right now, you know, we're looking at the legal definition of a flyover barrier.
1: Right.
8: And I believe it was... 2 feet away from the hive. I'm not even going to quote because I don't remember. But there is also a question. We are at this point saying a 6-foot flyover barrier. But we may have to change it to a bigger flyover barrier. Yeah, it's 4 feet wide, 6 feet high, and there's one other something in there that I can't remember.
1: Mm.
8: And you know, we're choose at this point, we're saying you can have up to 15 hives in a 20,000 square foot, which is approximately a quarter acre. Yeah, you can have up to 15 hives on that.
1: 1.5?
2: 20,000.
8: 1.5, correct.
2: Uh-huh. 20,000 is almost a half an acre.
8: Oh, okay. Well, that's even better. It's bigger land.
1: Yeah.
8: You know, there are circumstances involved when people talk that, yeah, I don't want them in a residential area. Well, you know what? Neither do I. And you know what? I think most beekeepers themselves wouldn't put it in a residential area. You could have a half acre lot by yourself with one house on it, and it'd be no problem. You could have a half acre lot with four houses on it, would be serious problem, because you will never have the 25 feet or 15 foot barriers.
1: Right. I mean, and personally, you know, I've got a half acre, I'm an ag, and 15 hives, I've never had that much hives on my property. Only because any more than 10, you're starting to, you know, get into the, if you will, heavy lifting of a beekeeper. And, you know, you know exactly what that all involves. So as a hobbyist or a sideliner, you know, nobody would want to do that much of, I would say, kind of apiary activity in a tight residential area where, you know, houses are on less than 20,000
8: right.
1: square feet. That's a big lot. Most of them are, you know, 8,000 square feet.
8: Right. And we beekeepers are kind of a strange lot in many ways, but, you know, the most important part to us, to me, and the people that I know who keep bees, is to take care of the bees. And I would never put bees in Ali Ali or Honolulu, in those tight-knit communities.
1: Mm-hmm.
8: Just because, number one, you can't get the distances that you need, the 25 or the 15 feet in those kind of communities. You know, people are going to be concerned. You know, they're going to want, you know, I'm starting to hear it where, you know, I don't want bees on every corner. Well, good Lord, there's not going to be bees on every corner if this bill passes. My guesstimate, and I've been doing this over 20 years, something like that. You've been doing it for quite a while, too, probably just as long, if I remember right. We kind of started at the same time. I would think if this passes, we may see 100 new beekeepers on the island.
1: Oh, that'd be a great thing.
8: Which would be a fantastic thing.
1: Right.
8: But it's not going to be all of a sudden we got 5,000 new beekeepers on the island.
1: Right. No one's going to call us the beekeeping capital of the Pacific.
8: Correct.
2: Yeah, yeah. Like,
8: exactly. Even though we kind of are, not beekeeping capital, but we are, Kauai is one of a few places
1: Varroa
8: on the planet.
1: Free.
8: That does not have the Varroa mite.
1: Mm-hmm. And, you know, so just to mention that, you know, some of the council, some of the testimony in front of the council from the public, folks, I think all across the board acknowledged the contributions that the benefits that beekeeping and bees primarily provide for community, for humanity, for the environment. And, you know, from raising queens to just having more honey products, more hive products, whether that's candles or wax, propolis. You know, I think some members of the council are still impressed with your testimony, Doug, about eating local honey for the fight against allergies. Yeah.
8: Yeah, if you have or any family member has heavy allergies, no matter where you live on this planet, find honey from as close to where you live as possible. Because what you're then doing is you're eating what you're allergic to in the honey and in the pollen. And I've known many people who their allergies went down drastically by doing that.
2: So you're just exposing yourself to it and building immunity, Aaron.
8: Exactly. Yeah, exactly. And there's many other aspects of the honeybee that works medicinally. You know, bee venom therapy, apitherapy is huge. Your doctor tells you should have a cortisone shot. find a beekeeper, because my science that I investigated shows that bee venom is 100 times more potent than cortisone.
2: Oh, wow.
8: And I actually did that about 10, 15 years ago. Bad shoulder, was scheduled for surgery, cortisone shots. I found out at that time about the bee venom. Got the doctor to show the three spots where he would inject me, and I did three bee stings on those three spots, one in each spot. And within about a week and a half, I had full movement of my shoulder and arm again. And that was 15 years ago, something like that.
2: So how do you get bee venom injections, though? Who administers those?
1: A beekeeper.
2: I do. A beekeeper can do it.
8: A beekeeper, yeah. Basically, I mean, when I first started doing bee venom stuff on myself and some other friends, I would take literally a empty, dried-out beer bottle and take it to the hive and talk to the girls, as I call them. I said, hey, girls, I need some help for some medicine, but you're going to lose your life. And I'd set the bottle laying down right on the front of the beehive, and within seconds, a couple would climb in. Then I'd take it home and shake them down, and they'd sting me. But I found also doing that method that you can get one of two things that happen. You could get that bee really pissed off, and she'll sting you right away. Or she just plain and simple won't sting you, and you're shaking the living tar out of them. So now I've evolved into, you know, when I do it, you know, I'll have two or three, and I have a pill bottle that I poke holes into that I'll get a couple of bees. Throw it in the refrigerator for about 10 minutes. They go to sleep. Then you can grab them just right by the wings and hold them exactly where you need to put them until they wake up, and then they'll sting you.
2: Hmm, interesting.
8: Yeah.
1: Yeah, I've had some folks ask for them if they were traveling and they were involved in apitherapy, knew how to self-administer, and just wanted to buy 10, 15 bees in a plastic
8: jar.
1: I've
8: had a few calls like that, yeah. Too, yeah.
2: Wow. I had never heard of that.
1: Yeah, and it's interesting. Yeah. I was talking with Ariel Bishop from the KCCA apiary, that I'm sure, you know, because of... you know, their website and their proximity to the highways, that there is apiary tourism that I'm sure the
8: absolutely
1: majority of folks in the visitor industry wouldn't think of apiary tourism as a thing. But you go to any market where honey is sold and you'll ask the beekeeper if there's visiting beekeepers, and they will all say, yeah, we meet them all the time. They come and suss you out and then want to have a tour of your beekeeping operation.
8: Well,
1: and
8: then there's people like Will Lydgate, and Robin Fisher did it for a while,
1: right?
8: Where
1: mm-hmm.
8: schedule a tour. Anybody. Yes. They got suits for kids. They got suits, and you go out in the apiary with their beekeepers and open up hives and get the full experience.
1: That's it.
8: So there's that also.
2: All right, cool.
1: So, hey, Doug, what's you guys are meeting with Kaina Hall, the planning director, and no word yet on when that public hearing will be, when the bill will be heard by the Planning Commission?
8: No word yet. That's why we've asked to have this meeting, so we ourselves can be a little bit more prepared as to what to expect, timelines and all that. But general consensus from Addison was basically if everything goes good and there's no major objections to it that they can't work out, this could be passed by September, October. We are a little itchy to hopefully get it done before the next election, because as we all know, elections change things quite a bit, or has the potential of.
1: Mm-hmm. And we have two council members who are sponsoring this bill, or just one?
8: Correct. We have two. We have Addison Boulasson, I hope I said that correct,
1: mm-hmm.
8: and Fern.
1: Okay. So they just need two votes to push it through, get the successful majority vote, and beekeepers will be happy in residential areas.
8: Yeah, in the right situation.
1: Right.
8: Yeah, in the right situation.
1: Well, there you
8: so
1: go.
8: So there's still more exciting things to come and see what's going to happen. You know, one of the objections was made for an example would be like apartments and stuff like that.
1: Right.
8: And that there's no way you can get 25 or even 15 feet from a property line. But if it's the kind of thing, hotel, whatever, that they wanted to put it on their roof, you know, okay, you're not 25 feet from the property line in a straight line, horizontal line, but a vertical line, you are. You're greater than 25 mm-hmm. feet. And I asked Kayana, if that would apply and if that would be allowed. He said, absolutely. It's not 25 feet in a horizontal line. It can be in a vertical line, too.
1: Well, there you go. So, Dougie, you're maybe aware or not aware. When is the next B-Club meeting, and will they be talking about this on the agenda?
8: There is talk about a B-Club meeting coming soon so that all beekeepers can get together and discuss what's going on, or all beekeepers who are interested in wanting to get involved in this a little bit more. We can talk about it and discuss it before it actually goes to public planning or public comment. So I think that's a good idea that, you know, we do schedule something like that before the next planning commission meeting before that. And my guess is probably within the next 30 days to 45 days, something like that would happen.
1: Well, good luck with the organizing and the lobbying and getting involved in the political process. That's what it takes, engagement and education. And Dougie, you're one of the beekeepers doing it, so thanks for that.
8: I proudly edumacate people.
2: All right, and thanks for calling in with the update.
8: All right.
2: Aloha.
1: Stay
8: blessed,
1: brother. All right,
8: you guys have a great night. Later.
2: Okay. Well, it's 5:30 here now, and a half hour left in the show. Got anybody wants to call in with anything, 826-7771. I started talking a little bit about Iran. Now, one of the things I think that everybody needs to know about the situation in the Middle East is, you know, it's kind of fallen off the front page here. We're in a ceasefire. But a ceasefire really is just a period of time where the shooting stops and everybody's reloading. And that's what they're doing. But in the meantime, you know, traffic of petroleum products through the Straits of Hormuz has come to a screeching halt. It's a trickle going through. People that pay the tolls can get through. I think the U.S. Has been able to sneak a couple of container ships through there, turning their transponders off or anything. But there's also a lot of other things that come here from the Persian Gulf.
1: Right, it's not just oil.
2: So it's urea mm-hmm. for the fertilizer, also sulfur. I think these might be byproducts of petroleum extraction and
1: right.
2: Refining. But it was, you know, 25, 30% of the world's sulfur and urea come from that area. And so a lot of farmers are saying, well, I can't plant this year if I don't get fertilizer. So there could be a shortage of food by the end of the season. And that could affect food prices, food availability in a lot of areas. Let's see. Also, there's helium that is used in a lot of industrial operations is not getting through. It's one of the largest sources of helium. But also, you know, like in the U.S., we had stockpiles of oil. We had the Strategic Petroleum Reserve, which wasn't topped off. I think one of the things that Trump promised to do was to you know, fill it up so we would have that to back up. I mean, I think it was all down to 40%, and now they're drawing it down even more to try and keep the prices of oil down so people don't start complaining about the war. And so I believe that by July at this rate, the Strategic Petroleum Reserve will be depleted, if not before. So we won't have that to fall back on again. And now we're going to be at a worldwide shortage of petroleum products. And that should be hitting here within the next 3 to 6 months.
1: Mm-hmm.
2: And so prices are going to go up. And
1: right around the time of the
2: down.
1: Midterm elections.
2: Yeah,
1: how's
2: they're,
1: that?
2: They're trying to push it off till after the election, but they can't do it there. We don't
1: there
2: have enough reserves.
1: We get a phone call coming in. Maybe we'll put them right on.
2: We'll go right on the air.
1: There you go.
2: Hey, caller, you're on the air.
9: I am.
2: You are. Did you want to be?
9: Okay. Yes, I do. Very much.
2: Okay, you got what you wanted. What's up?
9: Okay. Well, my name is Jeff, and I hope this call is... It doesn't sound too crazy. I have spent the last year researching. I'm a retired old researcher guy, and what's proven to be an orphanage and child trafficking network that's in multiple states throughout the mainland that I found. And I'm trying to share that information, a year's worth of research and work, with organizations, especially the media, who would assuredly have connections that I don't as an old man. And that's pretty much what I'm doing. And of course, we're on there. I'll have any questions. I hope that's not, this is a random call. I Googled radio stations in Hawaii because I love Hawaii. And you answered. And shockingly, I'm on the air.
1: Yeah, there you go.
2: So you are just trying to bring awareness to the issue, or you have specific child trafficking rings or information that you're trying to bring up? What's your angle?
9: Well, yeah, I when you get older, if you have no family, the worst thing to deal with is not having a reason or a purpose in your life.
2: Right.
9: And it's hard to imagine that being such an issue until you get older. And then you look around and you go, okay, what am I getting up for this morning? Who am I helping? What value does my life have? So I just started to research trafficking. And I spent the last year researching one specific network that has a component in Pakistan, which is an orphanage and a separate ministry. And there's an American component that's in multiple states. And I've been sharing with some friends of mine about it who live in other countries, and they're putting me in touch with their friends, and a buddy of mine has a cousin who works for CNN in some capacity. You know, not on the air, but in some capacity. So that's what I'm doing. So it's a mixture of just trying to do something good that has value and meaning in my life as an older guy. So there's your answer, I guess.
2: Okay, well, let's see. I mean, do you publish this? You have a website or anything like that? How do you get the word out on what you're researching?
9: Well,
2: besides calling radio stations.
9: Besides the random message in the bottle.
2: Yeah.
9: Yeah. Just calling people that I know, that I grew up with. That's how I started. Obviously, I call different trafficking organizations. I've shared it with a lot of them. I've done one or two podcasts. But nothing with, you know, a large audience. Nothing with more than, I think, a few hundred people. So that's really it. I guess you could say it's very grassroots, you know, and very much a message in the bottle kind of a thing, you know.
2: Right. So you're just trying to raise awareness. I've been hearing a lot about it. My angle on things is for the last 30 years, I've just tried to expose myself to as much information as I possibly could because I wanted to see, you know, how the world works and how we have so many problems going on when everybody seems to be working on it, but nothing seems to happen, and it things are getting worse and worse. And so I'm trying to understand, well, where's all these problems come from? You know, who's responsible for them, and why aren't they going away? And so I see information about child trafficking a lot, and then it seems like it's a big problem worldwide. I mean, we're talking, I would imagine, millions maybe 10 million children a year are trafficked. I don't know if you have a number. I think I've heard even 1 million a year in the United States alone.
9: And that's I think a little more than that now.
2: That's a large number. I mean, and they come from orphanages or, adoption agencies, and then people just kidnap them, from third world countries and bring them in. So it was a lot bigger problem than I ever thought it was.
9: Yeah, it is. It's unbelievably big. And unfortunately, it's funny you asked a great question, is how does it continue? Well, there are multiple sort of nodes and components to that answer. One is a lot of the larger organizations, when you reach out to them, what they do is that they'll push you for donations, and then sort of, okay, we'll get around to your information if we can. We're very busy. Would you like to give us some money? But what's interesting, you mentioned orphanages. That's actually been kind of a niche pocket within the whole child trafficking world. And it runs very, very differently. And it's actually only in the last two or three years, that it's finally been getting the attention it needs. Unfortunately, the orphan, I'm not going to mention his name because I wouldn't, if anybody ever has me on air, I always, I'll try to honor their show to the best of my ability. It's a Pakistani orphanage, and it's been running for 15 years, and what I found now after a year is there are trafficking language, which is the way certain words are used or certain letters at the beginning of a sentence. They'll misspell something so it has a certain, inappropriate implication. And there really are. I would encourage everybody to look up orphanage and child trafficking indicators of it. Because there are really many, many indicators. In fact, emojis in the last 2 years, there was a great documentary that said an entire, I won't say it, it's a disquieting sentence from a trafficker to a potential client, but it was a long sentence, and the entire sentence was stated in emojis. There wasn't even one word written. So, there's a fair near me. But it's a very, very, very sophisticated network. I'll give you one example. The orphanage and trafficking network I've been researching for a year. The people in Pakistan, the people at a foundation whose name I won't mention, that's in Alabama. I'm not in Alabama. And the people that are most closely connected to the person that's, I guess you could say, is the sales rep, for lack of a better term, in America. They all use the same six open source internet platforms. But when they're linked together, there's GitLab is one of them, Mastodon is another, Ko-fi is another. But when each one does something unique that complements the other one and completes what it doesn't do. So that's something that I've just found in the last few weeks. So it really has become disturbingly sophisticated. So you couple that level of sophistication with the fact that this orphanage in Pakistan I talk about is, if you look at the people, the couple who run it, you would think, you wouldn't think anything. They look very motherly, very fatherly, as if they were from central casting. But when you look closely, when you know what to look for, you begin to be able to spot it, but in a way that's not emotional, to objectively see indicators, I'll give you one, for instance, that's one of the biggest indicators that people brush over very quickly because it sounds really nice. And that's when an orphanage says, we pay fees to rescue children from trafficking and slavery. Now, that sounds to a lot of people as one of the nicest, most benevolent things they've ever heard. But if you actually say on a website that we pay fees, especially if you announce to the world that you're here to help kids who've been trafficked, but you're saying that you pay fees, you know, that all that ever does is incentivize traffickers. It's sort of hanging out an open for business sign.
2: Right.
9: And every organization, every, you know, decent organization, orphanage, you know, major UNICEF, whomever, when you ask them that, because I didn't just want to go, I never just go on my feeling. I need to back it up with a lot of facts. So I spoke to these journalists and organizations, and they said that's absolutely outrageous, because that is putting an open for business sign.
2: I mean, that's trafficking in itself right there.
9: It is. Yeah. You know, that you're absolutely right. And people don't notice that.
2: Yeah.
9: So those little things, when you become aware of them, you know, it becomes really, really startling, you know, what's going on. I mean, I don't know. I mean, I don't want to put you on the spot or even say this is appropriate, but I'm willing to share this information because it talks about what I've just shared. It goes into much greater detail, but it focuses on the way they link together multiple open source platforms, but all share a same kind of key and code. So it's just this sophisticated, frighteningly sophisticated operation that's obviously put together by people who really, really know what they're doing.
2: Right.
9: You know?
2: Yeah. Hey, let me ask you one thing, and this is something that...
9: Anything.
2: It's kind of controversial. You remember the Pizzagate scandal?
9: Yeah.
2: Hillary
9: sure.
2: Clinton's and John Podesta's emails, where there was all these references to a pizza parlor, Scohab Pizza, and grape soda, or something like that. Are these indicators, or is this all just hyped up and blown up out of proportion?
9: There are huge indicators. And as much as it might sound like conspiracy theory, a lot of what they said, and I don't know if that the pizzeria that you're referring to, whether or not they had a basement, all that kind of stuff.
2: Comet Pizza.
9: But I do, Comet, exactly. But what they're talking about is very, very, very true, and that's the use of codes. I'll give you a for instance. And this is heartbreaking because, like, decades and decades ago, now I wanted to be a minister, so didn't work out, obviously. But when I found this network, especially as it worked through this foundation in Alabama, the guy who, like, when you click onto a website, meet our team, and then you find that one guy who's in this country, all over his Facebook page and his digital footprint, you'll see things like a picture of there'll be a flashcard, a 5x3 flashcard in front of his dashboard, and it'll have a scripture written at the top, like 1 Timothy or something, then 100 random uppercase letters, and then at the bottom it'll say a great way to interpret scripture. But if you look at the scripture itself, it's going to be a little bit, well, I kneel in front of my father. All right, no, I get on my knees in front of my father. So forgive me, anybody out there who was unsettled by that. But that's one of the ways they do it. Or another image he had on his website, Facebook, was it looked like a child who was running and fell and wasn't quite conscious. And it said, "My friends, when I tell them about Jesus." Now, so like as if they were to collapse when they hear the gospel. And please, now I'm a Christian, so I'm not trying to offend anybody, but this is a theme they use. Like another example is there was this large sort of anchor, like, I don't know, 7-8 feet tall. And there was a scripture saying, you know, the anchor of our faith, that kind of a thing. And but behind it were two large cargo containers. Now, the kind that people are often trafficked with. So, but that's a theme, you know, and there are more unsettling examples. I'm giving you sort of, I don't want to, you know, put any pictures in anybody's head that will, you know, disturb their sleep. But codes are the language. Symbols are the language. You know, and even in the last, I'd say, two and a half years, the courts now are finally recognizing the repeated use of patterns, you know, as judicially satisfying to begin an information, as judicially sufficient. Whereas in the old days,

0: unfortunately, like, very sadistic. There'll be a certain kind of, there'll often be a certain kind of a sadism that's throughout. You know, sometimes right. Yes, sometimes no, but that's a common thing.
1: Yeah. Okay, hey, we're getting close to the end of our show here. We need to wrap things up, but interesting call and interesting how you found us. Do you want to give out any contact information or steer anybody toward some information that they might follow up on?
0: Well, I haven't built the website yet, but am I able to give it to you? Because I would love to share the document with you. And I'm not going to, I don't share it as an attachment because I know attachments can be dicey. What I usually do is just paste it into the body of an email. And then I share it that way. And then it says, you know, please feel free to share it with anybody. I mean, if anybody is listening, I don't know how big your viewership is. I've been getting 100,000.
1: No, we go around the world.
2: We are worldwide.
0: Wow.
2: Yeah, give us your website address, or you can send us an email to dj@kkcr.org.
0: Well, let me just write that down. Run into my little apartment here. What is that again, sir?
1: dj@kkcr.org.
0: So, kkcr.org.
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0: Great. So just give me that one more time. I'll CC, what was her email?
2: GM, as in general manager, at KKCR.org.
0: AKCR.org. Great. You should have it probably within about 5 minutes. And, you know, I thank you for this serendipitous honor.
2: Mm-hmm. Yeah. Thank you for listening and calling in.
1: Aloha. Have a great day.
0: You too. Bye-bye.
1: Well, that was interesting.
2: I was going to say, we don't get spammed like that.
1: No, he was just like
2: out-of-the-box show.
1: Looking around for somebody to call some radio station or something like that.
2: Hey, there's a red light next to their name. Let's hit it.
1: Yeah. So anyway, we've only got 10 minutes left in the show here, but if somebody has a short call, 826-7771. But as I was talking about this Iran situation, you know, we are in a ceasefire, supposedly.
2: I was just going to say, supposedly.
1: But there's been a lot of violations of that.
2: Right.
1: The U.S. will bomb some facilities in Iran. They'll retaliate. The U.S. will do something. They'll say, you know, open up the straits right now. We're going to bomb you. And they say, you know, even though the U.S. has a blockade on the straits also.
2: Right.
1: Then they'll bomb some islands and stuff like that. And, Iran will respond and blow up something at a U.S. military base. They're bombing UAE, United Arab Emirates, who has been participating in bombing in Iran, and who may not exist by the end of this whole situation. So low key kind of conflict going on. It hasn't stopped, but you know, the big bombing, and everybody says it's going to start up again very soon.
2: I was gonna say Israel still kind of tagging Lebanon with their bunker bombs. Bunker busters.
1: They've basically blown up like 10,000 homes in southern Lebanon already, killed thousands of people. I think 3,500 is the number I've heard most recently. Nobody knows how many bodies are under the rubble.
2: Mm-hmm.
1: They say, "Hey, we're gonna keep this land. We're gonna expand Israel up into southern Lebanon and maybe even up to Beirut, and it will be." Become part of Israel.
2: Right.
1: So one thing that's kind of come out of this, and it was always, you know, kind of conspiracy theory, you know, talk over the years, is what's called the Greater Israel Project.
2: Mm.
1: Okay.

0: And this is the idea that a lot of Zionists, I guess they're called, you know, Jews who feel like that Israel should be 10 times the size and it should really run the world, you know, from that. And so they've been taking over part of Syria. They're taking over Palestinian lands in the West Bank, and they say they're going to take over Gaza as soon as they're done killing all the Palestinians. And they're continuing to bomb them and starve them and not allow any humanitarian assistance to get in there.
1: Mm-hmm.
0: And so, you know, so this has been kind of in the background for a long time, but now it's coming to the forefront. Now, Bibi Netanyahu and his cadre of Zionists here are openly talking about this Greater Israel project. You know, they want to take the land all the way from the Nile River to the Euphrates River, you know, take over half of Saudi Arabia, all of Jordan, Lebanon, part of Syria, part of Turkey, for that matter. And so part of Iraq. And now they're openly talking about it, that is their intention, mm-hmm. and they're moving towards it. So, you know, the other countries in the region who are in the way of this Greater Israel project now are getting kind of nervous and are getting together and saying, oh, we got to stop this here, or, you know, we'll be absorbed.
1: Well, how does this affect the Abraham Accords?
0: Well, the Abraham Accords, you know, and I'm not all that familiar with them, but they've been talking about this for a while. And it's a way that Israel and the U.S., there's a plan that they came up with to get some of the Arab countries to have normal political and diplomatic relations with Israel.
1: Right.
0: Recognize them. So they figure, okay.
1: The right to exist.
0: Yeah. So we'll get a couple of Arab countries to sign on mm-hmm. and recognize Israel. And then, you know, they have a basis, and now they go to these other countries and say, look, you know, everybody else is doing it now. And it's just a PR stunt to get them to sign on to letting Israel do whatever they want, bomb all their neighbors and take over land and kill Arabs. And so it was an underhanded plan to try and normalize relations with Israel, but not for altruistic purposes. It's just to allow Israel to continue doing what it's doing with the kind of patina of a little bit of Arab support. But I think that is completely gone away now. Israel is out of control. I mean, Bibi Netanyahu is out of control mm-hmm. right now. He's just bombing everybody. He's talking about taking all this land. He says, as soon as we're done with the Palestinians, you know, Turkey and Egypt are next on our list, you know, and they were the ones supposedly that talked Trump into starting the war with Iran. There was no provocation. There was no reason for us, no legitimate U.S. national interest in taking over Iran. But I think, you know, what happened there, you know, Netanyahu talked Trump into doing it. And he says, if you don't do it, I'm going to do it, you know, and we're going to do it anyway. And so what did Hegseth say, or Marco Rubio, one of those guys, says, oh, well, we had to bomb Iran because we knew Israel was going to bomb Iran, and then they would come back and bomb us. So mm-hmm. we had to preventively bomb Iran because they were going to bomb us, you know, as if that's legitimate, you know, under international law. But it was Netanyahu's idea to begin with. Trump got signed on, and people are speculating, well, it's because of the Epstein files. This whole war is based on the Epstein files, you know, to divert our attention from it mm-hmm. or to prevent it from coming out, you know, who knows. But I think they had in mind, and this is what Netanyahu said, is like, okay, we're going to do this decapitation strike. You know, we know right now they're all in a meeting. We could start this right now. It'll be over in a matter of hours. You know, they'll
1: two shakes.
0: Yeah, and then once they're all dead, then we'll just come in and all the disgruntled Iranians who want to get rid of the regime anyway
1: will rise to the surface.
0: They'll rise up, and the whole thing will be over, and it'll be like Venezuela.
1: Mm-hmm.
0: We'll just sweep right in, take over, and it'll be all over. Well, it didn't work out that way, and it turns out that Iran was much more prepared and powerful in their response than they ever imagined.
1: Mm-hmm.
0: And so now, supposedly, they have 90% of their capacity, the military capacity, still there after we bombed them for 40 days, but 13,000 attacks against them. And so it didn't really work out the way that they had hoped it would.
1: And Tulsi Gabbard is unemployed.
0: Yeah. Well, yeah. I'm not...
1: At the end of the month, I believe, her
0: Yeah,
1: I'm
0: not really sure
1: tenure.
0: What happened there. I mean, she should have resigned a long time ago, mm-hmm. knowing what she knew. But she hung in there, and, a lot of people were speculating, well, maybe she's doing some good work in the background that
1: right.
0: we don't know about,
1: mm-hmm.
0: you know, sussing out some corruption or some bad deeds, whatever going on.
1: Wishful thinking by the Gabbard fans.
0: Right, yeah. Mm. But we never saw anything positive that I know of. And so, but I think she took the opportunity to make an exit. See, my husband's got cancer.
1: Very,
0: I got to be with there with him.
1: Form and, of bone cancer.
0: And so she took the opportunity to sneak out and then to make a clean break. And now Trump is saying, oh, thank you for doing a wonderful job. You know,
1: right.
0: whereas last year, he was just ignoring her and talking down to her. So whatever.
1: Send her to Georgia to pick up some voter registration forms
0: yeah,
1: in
0: right,
1: Atlanta.
0: Yeah. So then the CIA came in and took a whole bunch of documents off her desk.
1: Yep.
0: You know. So anyway, she made her exit in a positive way. So her political ambitions are still intact, I guess. So that worked out well. Anyway, it's 6 o'clock now, and
1: Dave, thank you.
0: That's it for the show. Thank you, Jimmy, and. Coming up next, Bailando y Bailando with Manet, and it's a great show. Check it out. So I guess we'll be seeing you again sometime soon. Aloha.

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Alright, everybody. That last song was Smoke City by Underwater Love. Shout out to you, Dan, for that request. And before that was Desha Hira Hira, which means Let It Spin and Spin by Austin Kaos. And before that was Wataki by Martina Camargo. Shout out to you, Alexis, DJ Alexis, for that request. And now another request of Canto en Espiral, which means Singing in a Spiral by Evapora. Shout out, Oria.

0: Aloha. Today's Hawaiian moon phase is Kulu. It is the 17th day in the Hawaiian lunar month. On the Aina, Kulu is suggested as a great day to plant bananas, potatoes, and melons. 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
2: All right, everybody. Thanks for listening. So that last song was Tanto Tempo by Bebe Gilberto. And before that was Roda or Joda by Seo. Thanks to whoever called for that request. I really appreciate that. And before that was Bano de Flojas by Leji Luna. Hopefully I didn't butcher those names. I don't speak Portuguese. But the past 40 minutes I've been playing music from Brazil. And now I'm going to switch it over to España, totally different vibe, and going into the flamenco realm. So stay tuned for more.

0: Eso, that was petenera, but son de madera. And before that was Guajira Psicodélica by Los Destellos. And before that was Malagueña, Malagueña by Connie Francis. She doesn't speak Spanish at all, and that was an incredible song. And then before that was Chacarera de las Piedras. And before that was Azul Como el Cielo. And yeah, that was a lot of songs from Flamenco España and also Mexico. And sorry, there was one more, a new one that I learned called Sevilla es de Chocolate by Juana La del Revuelo. And this is the top of the hour. 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
1: All right, I played a lot of music that round. That was Flor Pálida by Mark Anthony. That was a salsa dance or song. And before that was Una Vida Pasada, which means the past life. And that was Camilo. And before that was Yo No Fui, which means it wasn't me. And that was Pedro Fernandez, which was more of like cumbia. And before that was Cumbia de Sal, which obviously is cumbia, by Jungle Fire. Before that was Como la Flor, which means the like a flower, by Selena. Shout out to you, Vigil, thanks for that request. Before that I played a lot of like salsa timba music without singing, just more instrumental. And we had Conga Blue by Pancho Sanchez. Before that was Pucho's Descarga by Pucho and his Latin Soul Brothers. And before that was Sofrito, Mongo Santa Maria. And coming up next, we got Queso Azul, who's almost in the house. So stay tuned for more.
2: 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Do you like the blues? Then tune in with me, Vic the Barber, every Tuesday night from 8 to 10 p.m. right here on KKCR. We bring you the best in the blues. Every Tuesday night, blues with me, Vic the Barber. Aloha.

0: All right, mahalo, Nene Goose, for another great show. And she'll be back next week and do it all over again. Where's our goodbye Nene thing? Is it gone?
1: It's right there.
0: Oh, all right. We can't start my show until we give Nene her official goodbye. All right. Hello, everyone. You're tuned in to KKCR on Kauai here in beautiful Garden Island. I'm Vic the Barber. I do the blues show here every Tuesday night from 8 to 10 with my comrades. Conrad and Cooper.
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0: All right. So before we get started, I do have to let you know, top of the hour, which is you are listening to Blues of Vic the Barber on KKCR Hanalei, KAQA Kilauea, K224 CQ Anahola, K205 FM in Honolulu, and Eva Beach, of course.
2: Eva Beach.
0: Yeah. And we are streaming worldwide at kkcr.org. That's right. Yeah, we have a request line. What is it, boys?
4: What's that number?
2: 808-826-7771.
0: One more time. 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
0: 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And want to let you know that Blues with Vic the Barber is made possible by KKCR's sustaining members in partnership with our underwriters. And underwriting my first hour tonight is good old Mokihana Pest Control.
5: Ha'aheo nui o Mokihana Pest Control. E kako o aku, I ka mālama ana I ka olela mākua hine, a me nā mele o Hawaii. Eo KKCR.
0: Eo KKCR.
2: Eo KKCR.
0: So, any announcements? Biggest announcement is Conrad's back. How long were you gone? 3 Tuesdays.
2: 5 weeks. I was
0: 5 Tuesdays. I don't know, man. That was
2: so nice to be back on the island of Kauai.
0: You saw some beautiful places, but it's good to be home, right?
2: Yeah.
0: Yeah. All right, well, we're here now to play the blues for you. So sit back, relax, pour it, roll it, whatever you do, have a good time doing it.

0: smoking, but he's got
1: yeah, I do have a little announcement here in front of me to make. Hana Lake Canoe Club is inviting everyone to join them for the 44th annual Haena to Hanalei Run. You ever did that one, Conrad?
0: I have not done it. My wife's done it a number of times.
1: Yeah. Well, it's the 44th annual, and it's going to be on Saturday, June the 6th. And the race is starting at 6:30 in the morning and 7 o'clock in the morning. That's the Haena to Hanalei. And it just said, run one of the world's most beautiful courses and enjoy delicious pancake breakfast afterwards.
0: That's right. You get served a breakfast upon your finishing in Hanalei.
1: All right. Well, that's Saturday, June 6th. 6:30 start, if you're wondering. Get there early. Okay? Other than that, that's about it. Enjoy the sounds.

0: Velina, it is fitting to launch our brand new Hawaiian Word of the Day project by featuring words that make up the acronym of Aloha from the Law of the Aloha Spirit. First up is the word akahai, which means modest, gentle, unassuming, and unpretentious. In a Hawaiian sentence, akahai is used to express kindness or gentleness. E ho ike mai ka akahai ka ko, show and express sincere kindness to everyone.
1: KKCR's Hawaiian Word of the Day is brought to you by the Ama Olukai Foundation.
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All right. Well, it's little request time for one of my listeners on Oahu, Jake. He wanted to hear some Linda Ronstadt and wanted me to pick it out. Well, here we go. This is for you, Dick. Thanks for your request.

0: Well, that was a quick hour, wasn't it?
1: How nice was that?
2: Really?
0: And we had a request from Dick over on Oahu. Thank you for your call. And it's top of the hour here. We're past 9 o'clock here in the middle of the Pacific Ocean. And this is Vic the Barber on Kauai with my comrades, Conrad and Cooper.
2: Aloha.
0: Aloha, boys. 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
0: That's right. And this program, Blues with Vic the Barber, is made possible by KKCR's sustaining members in partnership with our underwriters. And underwriting my second hour tonight is local author Bill Fernandez. Yes.
2: Right.
0: And, of course, that last stop in the North Shore, Wainiha Country Market. And here's a word from them.
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1: That's it, mister. I am disgruntled. And up until now, I was relatively gruntled.

All right. Request time going out to Eva Beach from for Davidson. Here you go, Davidson. You wanted to hear Night Train.

0: Well, it's getting near the close to the top of the hour where Blues the Vic the Barber is going to be coming to an end. But don't go away, because Uncle Ed is in the house and he has the keys to the basement. And he's going to let the cow out of there real quick here and start digging around and find him some bass tunes that are going to just blow your mind. And the basement, right here on Kauai's Community Radio. We are KKCR in Honolulu, KAQA in Kilauea, K224CQ on Ahola, K205 FM Honolulu. 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
0: 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So don't go away, all right?

0: All right. So this is Vic the Barber, and Cooper and Conrad are out and about. Hey, boys, come over and say goodbye to all the fans.
1: Yeah, I wanted to thank you all for listening.
2: Yeah. Get the fans on. To all our listeners out there.
0: Yeah. So anyways, we're coming to a conclusion. That was a fast hour, wasn't it? That was faster than the last one.
1: Yeah, but it was a fun one.
2: The earth is speeding up.
0: Hey, well, God. But anyway, don't go away. Uncle Ed is in the house, and he's going to be bringing you some great tunes. So it's always fun listening to him on the way home, cruising. Anyway, this is Vic the Barber here on Garden Island, Kauai. I just want to remind all of you out there in Radio Land and all the ships at sea to remember your ABCs and always be cool. Aloha, oi.
1: Thanks for listening.
0: Yeah. Till next week.

All right, all right, all right. We're here in the basement. This is Uncle Ed, and I was just sharing a centipede story here because we have those. We have centipede stories here on Kauai, and at any rate, welcome to the basement, a little late night radio here on KKCR Honolulu, KAQA Kilauea. This is Kauai's community radio station. Pleased to be with you till midnight this evening, tonight, the dead of night, however you term it, with the basement and some sounds from the bottom. And get right to it. This is Marcus Miller with Raul Midone.

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Richard Bona and the DR Big Band with a Jaco Pastorius composition, Liberty City. Yeah, that was cool. This is KKCR Honolulu, KAQA Kilauea. It's Kauai's community radio station. This is The Basement, is the name of this show. And your host, Uncle Ed, I'm with you here until, that's Uncle Ed. You can just call me Ed. Or you can call me Unc. But you're going to have to serve somebody. At any rate, I'm here with you until midnight, and it's my pleasure to serve you and the Kauai community on Kauai's community radio station. Before Richard Bona and the DR Big Band, you heard Walter Wolfman Washington and the Roadmasters with Wolf Funk, and their bassist, Jack Cruz. Prior to that, you heard Kiss of Life by Peter Gabriel with, of course, the great Tony Levin on bass and Marcus Miller featuring Raul Midon. And I have to say, the first track that I played, I've listened to that album numerous times, and for some reason, it's the first time that it's just struck home to me that Marcus Miller's band isn't on that track at all. Just Marcus Miller and Raul Midon playing guitar and singing and doing vocalese, trumpet things. Pretty funky and pretty incredible for not having a band behind them. Speaking of the aforementioned Jaco Pastorius, who wrote Liberty City, that we heard by Richard Bona, this is Jaco and Joni Mitchell with God Must Be a Boogeyman from the Mingus album.

Aloha. Today's Hawaiian moon phase is Kulu. It is the 17th day in the Hawaiian lunar month. On the Aina, Kulu is suggested as a great day to plant bananas, potatoes, and melons. On the Kai, it is a good day for deep sea fishing. Currents run strong. Kulu means to drip, leak, trickle, to flow as tears, a teardrop. It is not a good day to build a house, erect a fence, or assemble an altar.

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0: Got bees? 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
1: You betcha. And The Basement, which is this program, is made possible by KKCR's sustaining members in partnership with Doug the Bee Guy at this hour of the night. And mahalo, Doug, for supporting Kauai Community Radio. As always, that's where you are, KKCR Hanalei, KAQA Kilauea, in the basement with Uncle Ed until midnight. So just about another hour. And occupying the space of tonight's novelty tune there with Pluckin', Peddlin', and Paddlin' is one of Flea's major influences, Mike Watt. And that was him playing bass as well on that song. Les Claypool often occupies the novelty tune space in this particular program. And he could show up here in the basement in the future, tonight. Before Mike Watt, you heard Miles Davis with What It Is. Daryl the Munch Jones, the same one that tours with the Rolling Stones now, on bass on that particular Miles Davis cut. Aisha the First by Kamasi Washington featuring Thundercat. Prior to that, and God Must Be a Boogeyman, Joni Mitchell with the Jaco Pastorius from the Mingus album. Began that set of music at about a little tick after 10:30. It's now a tick after 11 o'clock, a couple minutes, according to my calculations, my watch, my phone, like everybody else uses. We have got something kind of special, Krungpin with Leon Bridges. This is called B-Side. The lovely Laura Lee holding down the bottom end with Krungpin.

0: Did you know that the Kauai Humane Society offers veterinary care, pet vaccines, spay and neuter, flea and tick preventative, dog parks, pet food, end-of-life services, pet training, and more? 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
1: In fact, I did know that because I've heard that PSA before, and that's a service of KKCR Honolulu, KAQA Kilauea. It's Kauai's community radio station, and a pleasure to have you listening and supporting the radio station that supports our community on this little island in the middle of the Pacific. What you heard that last half hour or so, Christian McBride and New John with East Broadway Rundown, was the last thing that you heard. Prior to that, you recognized probably Lyle Lovett singing Blue Skies with Victor Krause on bass, Elephant Ghost by Les Claypool, and let me think, what was the name of this assemblage? Colonel Claypool's Bucket of Bernie Brains, because Buckethead played guitar on that, and Bernie Worrell played keyboards on that, and Brain played drums on that, and of course Les Claypool on bass, and no vocals on that particular song. B-side by, Neil and Jack and Me by King Crimson with Tony Levin on bass. Preceded that, and this set started with B-side by Krung Bin with Leon Bridges. And with about a half an hour to go to take you up till the midnight hour and Wednesday, June 3rd, you're listening to The Basement on KKCR. And this is Elaine Carone with Impressions.

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One man say, I will make you an excellent deal on your home and all of your land. One man say, I can get you dirt cheap and expensive term life insurance plan. And one man say, I can sell you this fine looking automobile for a very good price with no strings attached. And one man say, I'll make you a rich man in 30 days, my friend. 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

On his 54th birthday, His Majesty Kalaakaua had received many congratulations and gifts from his subjects. But the most moving ho'okupu came from a newly formed mounted unit of Hawaiian horsemen. The Sons of Hawaii, led by the Honorable John Cummins, held burning torches high, symbolic of the sacred kupu which King Kalaakaua had inherited from an ancient royal ancestor, Iwi Kauikaua.

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0: And this is Dawn Patrol.
1: We're Dawn Patrol.
3: You guys,
1: like,
0: this is,
2: no,
0: okay, we're Dawn Patrol.
2: Oh yeah, this is Dawn Patrol.
1: Okay, restart. We are Dawn Patrol.
2: This is Dawn Patrol.
0: This
1: no,
0: is Dawn
1: we're
0: Patrol.
1: Not playing.
0: And, and we're Dawn Patrol.
2: And we're Dawn Patrol.
4: And we're Dawn Patrol.
0: No,
4: and
0: we're Dawn Patrol. And we're Dawn Patrol.
1: Okay.
0: I'm Hendrix Rankenrider.
1: I'm Hayden Guest.
2: And I'm Kavai Beebe.
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1: 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Ka Pai Aina o Hawaiʻi is a culturally centered educational program and community-created mosaic that was developed through a collaboration between the Garden Island Arts Council, artist Kathleen Ho, Kumuhula Keholani Kukua, Kilauea Point National Wildlife Refuge, Friends of Kauai Wildlife Refuges, and the hands and generosity of many community members. The 80-foot by 4-foot mosaic depicts the topography of the Hawaiian archipelago from Kure Atoll to Hawaii Island, including the still-submerged seamount Kamehameha Kanaloa. The installation shares the geographic and cultural story of this lay of islands and atolls, how the high Hawaiian islands fit within this long story, and how protected lands and waters continue to serve as a refuge for a variety of native Hawaiian wildlife species. The mosaic was created through a series of community workshops in which Kat Ho shared her intention for the project and facilitated the creation of this masterpiece, while Kumu Kehau shared mo'olelo and cultural trainings. Plan a visit soon to enjoy this special treat and learn more at www.kauairefuges.org.
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6: Aloha. Today's Hawaiian word of the day is lokahi, which means unity, agreement, accord, unison, and harmony. 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
7: KKCR's Hawaiian word of the day is brought to you by the Ama Olukai Foundation.

Yeah, friends. This is Cup of Joe. Hosting Cup of Joe's Eclectic Flow on KKCR. It's good to be here, as always. What a wonderful way to wake up. Encased and surrounded

0: musical endeavors that is KKCR's studio. Sometimes I wonder, what if they all played at the same time? Would it sound terrible? Would it sound amazing? Would it sound amazingly terrible? We have a lot of music for you today. A lot of new music discoveries that are more on the amazing spectrum than the terrible spectrum, in this narrator's humble opinion. Stay tuned for that. 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Stoked to wake up with you guys.
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0: Mahalo for supporting Quiet Community Radio. I am interested in mystical things like that. I also have mold, water, and a fire in my heart. Luckily, only in my heart on the fire spectrum. But you never know. Thanks, y'all, for the support. We're going to keep the music flowing. This is my favorite new music happening discovery this week. Ethan French, who also opened the show.

Yeah, you're listening to KKCR Hanalei, KAQA Kilauea, K224CQ Anahola, K205 FM Honolulu. Shout out to those on the free app. We're going to keep the music flowing.

Hot tracks. Ethan French, Everything Changes, off the Young Poet label. Just discovered him, and I am into it. He's doing Song a Day on the Instagrams, or Idea a Day. And they're really good ideas. I think it helps that he is extremely musically talented. Into Charlie XCX, Detonate. That's off her 2020 release, How I'm Feeling Now. But we got new music from Charlie coming, and she just dropped the album cover, Music, Fashion, Film, with John Cale, Marc Jacobs, and Mr. Scorsese. Just swinging for the fences, and I'm here for it. Also, you know, just three titans of music, fashion, film, looking boss in a room together. That's pretty cool that she made that happen. John Cale has his roots in the Velvet Underground. Wasn't planning to flow right into the Velvet Underground with this bit that I'm doing, but that was the next track I had planned anyways. So sometimes miracles happen, even as small as this one. This is Cup of Joe's Eclectic Flow.

I like how they sprinkled that extra bit of an echo on the snare drum at the end. Sometimes it's the little details that bring you there. Although, that track kind of rocked the whole time. That was Here We Go Magic, Alone But Moving, released in 2012. I don't know Here We Go Magic, but I heard that track this week and I thought it ruled. Do you guys know Here We Go Magic? I don't know. Preceded by the Velvet Underground, Ride Into the Sun. So good. So laid back. I saw a video of them playing, many decades ago, on like an outdoor deck at a house party. Looked kind of East Coast, and I didn't know what the drummer looked like, but she's just locked in and like shades and a college crew neck. Pretty rad. Pretty rad. I'm speaking into the void. You guys haven't called me in a while. A couple weeks ago, somebody called and said, "Do you want to hear my mantra?" And I said, "Yes." It was about abundance. I don't remember exactly what it is. But if you want to call me during this next music bit, I'm going to play like two songs. 808-826-7774. Lucky, 777-4. 826-7774. And tell me your mantra, if it's appropriate. I'll say it on the air. We'll do a little mantra bit. Give me a call, hopefully. And if no one calls, I'll create a mantra of my own. But I think you're going to call. Yeah.

Oh, silly DJ. I gave the office line 7774 instead of 7771, the request line. Call me with your weekly mantra. I want to hear it. 826-7771. And if you don't call, you're just going to hear one of my mantras, which will be okay.

0: It's gonna be a good day, gonna be a good day, gonna be a good, good day. Thank you, Issa. That's a great mantra. We got one. All right. Did you want to hear mine? Mine is, the pleasure in passing of time is the secret of life. I've said that one before. Feels good. Feels right. Yeah, keep calling. And I'll keep saying your mantras. I think that's like a fun thing to do. Until then, we're going to hear some messages.
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2: 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Welcome to our Hawaiian Music Calendar for Wednesday. On the North Shore, the Tahiti Nui and Hanalei presents Auntie Bev Ko'uanui and Hanani Kaui from 6:30 to 9. 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On the east side, Troy's Place in Lihue features O'Evi with John Kepamahi from 7 to 9. Namaka Restaurant in the Kauai Village features Ho'aka from 6 to 8. There's a hula show featuring Leilani Rivera Low and Halau Hula O Leilani at 5 p.m. at the Coconut Marketplace Shopping Center in Waipoli. The Crooked Surf Restaurant at the Sheraton Coconut Beach Hotel in Waipoli features Kyla Benz from 5:30 to 7:30. The Oasis Bar and Grill in the Waipoli Resort features Aldrin Guerrero and Aaron Nakamoa from 5 to 7. The Nepali Brewing Company in Kapa'a features Sheldon Espina from 5:30 to 7:30. The Lava Lava Beach Club at the Kauai Shores Hotel in Kapa'a features Loki Sassel from 6 to 9. Rob's Good Time Grill in Lihue features music. On our South Shore, Keoki's Paradise Restaurant and Bar in Poipu features Chanel Waipulani Flores from 5:30 to 7:30 in the dining room. The Kauai Island Brewery at the Port Allen Marina in Ali'ali features Frank Cruz from 5 to 7. On our west side, the Koke'e Lodge in Koke'e features Nick Castillo from 12:30 to 3. And the Saddle Room at Wrangler Steakhouse in Waimea features Jojo Tangalan from 6 to 8. Mahalo nui loa. Have a great Hawaiian day.
3: Ano ai me ke aloha. Today's Hawaiian moon phase is La'au Kukahi. It is the 18th day of the Hawaiian lunar cycle. It also marks the first of three moons that begin with the word la'au. La'au in Hawaiian refers to all vegetation, plants, trees and herbs. On the Aina, it is an ideal moon phase for the planting and gathering of herbs, minerals, and medicinal plants for healing. On the Kai, fishing is fair and best at sea. However, the ocean is starting to become rough.
0: Thank you for those important messages. Phone lines are hot. We got another mantra in from Jennifer. We just gotta let it go, and this too shall pass. Wise words. And I love hearing your mantras. If you have one, give me a call. 808-826-7771. You're listening to KKCR Hanalei, KQA Kilauea. And I am Cup of Joe. This is my eclectic flow, Cup of Joe's eclectic flow. Freaking rad to be here. Jennifer, you made me think of that fabulous George Harrison song, All Things Must Pass. Mahalo.

sunset doesn't last all evening. A mind can blow those clouds away. George Harrison with a mantra that I like. You heard All Things Must Pass. Into the Alessi Brothers, Seabird. Some feel-good tracks for you. I'm feeling good. You guys feeling good? I hope so. So, I don't... For some reason, I'm just like... I've been feeling like throwing it back. It was like last week, we were listening to TLC. This week, I'm thinking about the OC. R.I.P. Marissa. For those who know this track, Hide and Seek, it's emotional. It was an emotional moment as a young teen watching that questionably good television show. Okay.

Beautiful tracks. Jelly Roll and Imogen Heap. Real ones. Inspired me to tune it down for a second. Look within. We all have things in the past that we look at and possibly want to tweak. Things that we can learn from. It's important to do that inner work so we can be righteous outwardly. And in doing that, every now and then, I have a moment of zen. Sometimes I pick a card. And right now I'm going to pick a card for you, for your week. Nature, soul, yogi wisdom. Middle of the deck, I see. The mountain. Don't you even say you're hard enough. Representing transcendence. That's a good card, people. Like a rock. Oh, like a rock. Looking. My magical book. Let's hear about the mountain. As a nature symbol, mountain is universally seen as mighty, immense, dignified. Mountains are solid, stable composites of dense earth material. Figuratively, we can view the mountain as a strong support or as an unmovable obstacle. These definitions depend on our point of view. Our mountain pose is a yoga, and yoga is a pose of foundation and stillness. An invitation to being here now, no matter what is happening around you. This seemingly simple yoga posture challenges the mind to be quiet and find center. It is within this place of calm that our powers of observation can discern what is happening physically, mentally, emotionally, and spiritually in our lives. Don't you even say. This nature message guides you to reflect on where you are now on your journey. The power of mountain is physical and tangible, and can be felt in the physical body, as well as in the thoughts. If you have been facing obstacles, mountain is calling you to ascend and rise above matters where you can. An examination of your beliefs, ideals, and where you stand is helpful in transcending things that are impeding your forward movement. You may be in the process of reevaluating your journey and goals for the future. Use stillness of the mountain to go inward and reflect on what you truly desire. Mountain calls you to recognize your own power as the force that supports every action, choice, and decision. It is with this power you can recognize the greater potential in all things. Invite you to do a practice. Approach the mountain with openness, either by finding the physical pose or in a seated position. Invite stillness to fill you, welcoming it inward. Reflect in the stillness how it feels to not be running somewhere. Reflect in the stillness as an observer. Ask yourself where you want to be. Where do you want to go on your journey? Allow this to be a practice of the present moment. See yourself feeling
taking stock of the support in your life.

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For supporting Quiet Community Radio. Yeah. That was a beautiful moment of Zen. Thank you for joining. I'm loving hearing your mantras today. Another one was received on the telephone. I'm open to the infinite. I'm open to the field of infinite possibilities. So am I, Sonny. That was beautiful. We're going to keep the music flowing like a warm cup of joe. So creamy. I actually know Sonny, and when he makes his cup of joes every morning, he husks a coconut. It has this little homemade coconut scraper, makes his own coconut milk, and then he's also a marketing genius, just strangely, and makes marketing videos, unofficial official marketing videos for the man Laird. Are you listening right now? I hope you are. Your coconut creamer is delicious.

Yeah. Those were two indie tracks with country sensibilities. Or were they two country tracks with indie sensibilities? These are the great questions that Joe asks himself as he sips Java, Kava, and now Cacao. Shout out to Chloe and Carlos for coming and blessing this man in the station with the mantras and joys of drinking cacao. That was fun last week. So you just heard Hooray for the Riff Raff. That was the artist. The song is Alibi. And The Good Life, album of the year. Oh, The Good Life. The frontman of that band is Tim Kasher. I am a huge Tim Kasher fan. Little fun fact about me. There was a moment in high school. I had black hair. I do not have black hair anymore. There was a moment where I only listened to hardcore music. I drummed. I played double bass. And I only listened to aggressively intricate heavy music. And then I went to a show where a band, Cursive, also fronted by Tim Kasher, rocked me, unbelievably rocked me, opening up for a hardcore band called Poison the Well. This was in like 2002 when I was in high school. And then his side project, The Good Life, is also amazing too. That changed kind of the whole trajectory for me. It kind of ushered me away from Cookie Monster, Blast Beat, amazing, just grindy music, which I still love, but probably won't play for you, not for morning shows. Every now and then we rock in here. But yes, The Good Life, that's a rad song. That's a rad album. The album's called Album of the Year. Tim always kind of, always has a concept to his albums. That one is The Seasons After a Breakup. That song you heard was the first song. So it's like a annual album. You know, all those indie bands put out fun merch too. Like, I had the actual calendar for the album of the year. Anyways, I'm a nerd. I also love cinema. I've been watching Euphoria. I have one episode left. Oh my, did you see what happened to Jacob Elordi? Sorry for any spoilers, but really good. I was also talking to a friend. They're saying that the main thing with this season is Labyrinth is gone. And I was like, what's Labyrinth? It's the musician that scored everything. And looking back, the music was such an intricate part of that series, the Euphoria on HBO with Zendaya. Love Zendaya. So I'm going to play you some Labyrinth. Now it's Hans Zimmer. He's doing a good job. I'm here for it. But you even hear echoes. The last episode I watched opened with Ali, who's one of the coolest characters. Coleman Domingo is just such a fabulous role. And Hans Zimmer was doing a little Labyrinth thing, and I thought that was funny. Anyways, gift of the gab, I have it. Let's hear some music.

Yes, that was the Cup of Joe Stan section. You guys know Stans? I think it's like a super fan. Possibly originally coined by the Eminem track Stan. Stan for Tim Kasher and Good Life. Stan for Euphoria. I'm a nerd. I don't know. That was Labyrinth, the first two tracks. The second one featuring Zendaya. She'll call me and tell me I pronounced her name wrong. She's a real stickler about that. She was like on the pop star track too. And then Dune. I keep pitching my wife Dune Day. A day where we watch only Dune. We begin with Dune 1, into Dune 2, into the David Lynch Dune. I also hear there's a new Dune series. I don't know. Dune series? Is it good? I feel like series are always stretching it out. I feel like Dune is already stretched out, although those who read the book probably think it's condensed. I think a lot happened in Dune 2 in a short amount of time. Anyways, go Nyx. You got this. Your life's just flourishing right now, Shalama Dingy. Ding Man. Shalama Jenner Man. I don't know. Anyways, I'm caffeinated. I'm feeling good. I'm going to keep playing some tunes for you. This is Domi and J.D. Beck.

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2: Good morning, this is Chad Blair in today's report from civilbeat.org. When Honolulu's bike share system, Biki, launched in 2017, it promised to bring Hawaii a transportation method that had already been successful in places like New York City, Boston, and Miami. Residents and tourists could get around urban Honolulu by renting a bike for cheap from one of over 100 stations and returning it somewhere else. The time has not been kind to Biki. Vandalism, along with normal wear and tear, has depleted the fleet of bikes to less than half its original size. People who want to use it often can't find available bikes, making it harder to generate needed revenue and trapping it in a sort of doom spiral. Hawaii is the only state in the nation not complying with a federal requirement to publicly report serious injuries in child abuse in child care settings. The State Department of Human Services, which is responsible for regulating and licensing child care facilities in the state, says it cannot track those statistics because it lacks standardized definitions for child abuse and serious injuries, even though it published data on those categories in the years past. The data was self-reported by child care facilities. The department still investigates allegations of abuse when they receive complaints from parents or staff members, but the void of information means Hawaii is in the dark about how often children are getting injured and abused in the island's more than 700 child care facilities. And finally, encouraging doctors to take up practice in remote areas is challenging. State leaders are pushing the effort forward, setting aside $28 million in federal funds for an ambitious medical school tuition payment program. Attending medical school will be free starting in September for awardees of the Hawaii Outreach for Medical Education and Rural Under-Resourced Neighborhoods, Home Run, Workforce Pipeline Program. The PERC, funded by a chunk of $188 million in federal grant money, is meant to revolutionize rural healthcare in Hawaii. It's available to students pursuing any career in healthcare or health information technology. It will cover tuition and fees for healthcare training at a university of the student's choice. To read more about these and other stories, please visit civilbeat.org.
3: 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And it's been a joy. I always feel like our shows are a journey, right? 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We possibly get emotional. We get zen. Sometimes we get silly. And then usually at the end, we dance it out. We're getting to the end, people. 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Wednesdays 8 to 10 with a cuppa next week, too. Let's dance that sadness away. Since we've been getting kind of filmy, I want to go back to the fifth element. This is Khaled.

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1: Ooh, what a joy. Sweet people, thanks for being here with me, Cup of Joe, on this eclectic journey. Hawaii Rising is up next. Please stay tuned. And just keep your radio here. It's a good place to be. Hearing from local folks, sharing their heart and soul on the radio. Looking forward to next week already. We're gonna dance our way out of here. Much love, y'all.

0: 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Aloha.
1: 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You are tuned into KKCR Hanalei, KAQA Kilauea. 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

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In today's episode, we're speaking with Reina and Cam from PFLAG Oahu, a local chapter of the U.S.'s largest organization dedicated to supporting, educating, and advocating for LGBTQ plus people and those who love them. 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

0: acceptance. Here's my conversation with Reina and Cam from September. Aloha. Thank you so much for taking some time to sit down and talk. I'm super stoked to sit down with Reina and Cam from PFLAG Oahu. To start, could you both just introduce yourselves?
1: Aloha, my name is Reina. I'm a proud parent of a child who's in the LGBT community, and I'm currently the co-president of PFLAG Oahu.
2: And hi, everyone. I'm Cameron Miyamoto. I go by Cam, and I'm co-president of PFLAG Oahu. I'm a member of the LGBTQ plus community and really excited to be working with families to build support as we grow along our journeys of acceptance.
0: Thanks for those introductions. And for folks who aren't familiar, I know PFLAG is a super old organization with a rich history of activism, but could you share a little bit about the background of PFLAG as an organization and then a little bit about the background of the Oahu chapter in particular?
2: Sure, I can start off with that. I would think it was like back in the 1970s when PFLAG got started, first in Philadelphia, I believe, with a mother who was really supportive of her gay son and wanted to let folks know, you know, it's just not cool the way you keep on demonizing LGBTQ plus people. I love my son. He's an amazing person. So she walked around City Hall holding a sign saying, I love my gay son. And she went on to found PFLAG. It's grown and grown and grown with so many families coming together to let it be known that they love their LGBTQ plus kiddos. And it's become a national movement where it's grown to parents, families, and friends of lesbians and gays. Our Oahu chapter is LGBTQ folks and anyone who loves them. So we're building a huge community of support. The way we got started with our PFLAG Oahu chapter is someone from PFLAG National. It's like so big now. They have a national office in DC, and someone reached out to me. And they were like, hey, Cam, do you think it's time to have a PFLAG chapter in Hawaii? We haven't had any in a while, and we're starting to get calls from families who are interested. Would you be interested in working with me on this? And I was like, sure. So we decided to start with this was during COVID, so we started to do a webinar. And they asked me, well, what do you think is a good kind of way to start? And I said, well, we are in Hawaii, so we need to start with education on Mahu and to center it and ground it in place here with sexuality that makes sense for Hawaii to reach out to our larger communities. So our first webinar was like participants from all islands, pretty much. And it was a talk story between me and Kumuhina Le Moana Wankalu, talking about folks who are Mahu and folks who are LGBTQ plus, about how there's some similarities in our communities, some differences in our communities, what our kuleana is in terms of what we can do to make the world a better place for everyone around sexuality and love and aloha aina. And we started to get feedback from people after that event that they're like, oh my gosh, yes, I want to join PFLAG. How can we get a chapter started? And then very soon I met Reina. Should I pass it over to you now about how we got in contact?
1: Sure. So Cam and I, we have a mutual friend who is part of the PFLAG National, and she and I actually met on Facebook. She's Asian. She has a kiddo in the LGBT community, and so did I. And so we became friends, and she's like, hey, I'm coming to Hawaii. You want to meet with me and these other people? I said, sure, why not? And at that time, I didn't even know what PFLAG was. And then it was kind of, okay, we're going to put PFLAG Oahu together. What do you want to do? So I, as a parent, was searching for support groups for my kiddo and for me as well. And I kind of couldn't turn it down. And I said, hey, why not? So then the first night I met Cam, we're in it together now.
2: Yeah, we agreed to be co-presidents the day we met. Just talking story at Side Street Inn.
1: With food.
2: Yeah, tons of food.
1: So yeah, I mean, that's how we kind of started, and we're rolling along.
0: Awesome. Thanks for sharing that origin story. It's awesome to hear how it just clicked. I wonder if you could share a little bit about, I guess, the kind of month-to-month activities. I know you host regular meetings, so wondering if you could share a little bit about what your regular kind of activities at PFLAG Oahu looks like.
1: Yeah, we meet. We decided to meet the last fourth Monday of the month, or the last Monday of the month. And we usually start off with our potluck. If you can donate, great. If not, come talk story. And someone usually facilitates, usually Amanda, and find topics to talk about, especially what's been going on currently. It's been pretty moving, and hearing everybody's stories, I think the support is definitely in need out there. So I think with us having food kind of helps settle our tummies a little, kind of get comfortable and be able to talk with people and reach out to new people in the community who haven't heard of us, and now they do, and they come out every so often.
2: And for me, it's really exciting to see so many family members come who are at different places in their journey of acceptance. Sometimes we have a parent who might just have learned about their kiddo being trans, for example, and they might still be in a place where they're feeling upset or even a little hurt or angry. And we're a place where it's okay to talk about that because we want to be able to process the emotions we feel so that we can grow in our acceptance and love of one another. And the parents in PFLAG are so amazing because so many of them have gone through their own journeys and they share their own experiences of how they've grown to a place of love and acceptance. So it's pretty cool to see the growth and the love that we have in our little community. And everyone's welcome, no matter where you are. It's like a judgment-free zone, a place where we want to just build more and more respect for everyone.
0: And what could community members who come out to these meetings, what could they expect? You know, could you just walk us through what a typical meeting might look like?
2: Food. We start with food. And we sit around and talk story about how are we doing? What's been going on in your life since the past month? Is there anything going on in the news or other things that are on your mind? Anything that folks are wanting to process? If we have anyone who's new, we really spend a lot of attention finding out, how are you? What's going on in your family? What brings you here tonight, and what are you wanting to talk about? Because we're here to support you and grow together. So it's kind of like a little extended family of support where we work hard to stay committed to each other and attentive to one another's needs, to really nurture that, to make sure that we're all heard and seen and valued. So it's kind of organic, not with like a set agenda. We just kind of talk story and go from there. We sometimes do some planning around different things because we have different events we like to do because we really want to build community with families in our local communities. Like, for example, right now, we're working on an event October 4th with local Japanese Buddhists to build support for LGBTQ plus young people in the temples because they've been noticing that a lot of people are coming out and they reached out saying, how should we support them? So we're working to build more and more education on those fronts. And because of the support from Hawaii People's Fund, we're starting to develop our programs and outreach for Native Hawaiian communities, because we're really wanting to see, like, what are some of the ways we could reach out and be effective to make sure we have more Native Hawaiian members and families involved. And for me also, how can we have more people of faith, various faiths involved in building support with their families? So generally, all kinds of stuff in our meetings, but food is central. We cry a little, we laugh a lot.
1: But then to chime in on that, also when we do have families or people who come in who need that extra support that don't feel comfortable talking in front of everybody, a few of us will pull them to the side and spend that extra time with them that they need and support that they need wherever they may be in their process of this time of day.
2: Yeah, we're lucky enough to have a big enough meeting space in the church where we are. We have access to more than one room if privacy is needed. We have a lot of different tables so we could spread out, so people could have more private conversations. So we're really lucky that way.
0: If you're just joining us, my guests today are Cam and Reina, the co-presidents of PFLAG Oahu. And this is Hawaii Rising, a podcast from the Hawaii People's Fund. We'll be right back.
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4: 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Therefore, our beloved beacon has been under renovation this past year to help ensure that it will stand proudly against the elements for many more years to come. 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
4: After years of planning, a beautiful new mosaic mural has been installed at Kilauea Point National Wildlife Refuge. Ka Pai Aina o Hawaiʻi is a culturally centered educational program and community-created mosaic that was developed through a collaboration between the Garden Island Arts Council, artist Kathleen Ho, Kumuhula Keholani Kukua, Kilauea Point National Wildlife Refuge, Friends of Kauai Wildlife Refuges, and the hands and generosity of many community members. The 80-foot by 4-foot mosaic depicts the topography of the Hawaiian archipelago from Kure Atoll to Hawaii Island, including the still-submerged seamount Kamehua Kanaloa. The installation shares the geographic and cultural story of this lay of islands and atolls, how the high Hawaiian islands fit within this long story, and how protected lands and waters continue to serve as a refuge for a variety of native Hawaiian wildlife species. The mosaic was created through a series of community workshops in which Kat Ho shared her intention for the project and facilitated the creation of this masterpiece, while Kumu Kehau shared mo'olelo and cultural trainings. Plan a visit soon to enjoy this special treat and learn more at www.kauairefuges.org. Lens, weatherproofing the lantern room, restoring the vent ball, replacing the service room wall vents, rust abatement and painting the galley deck, and painting the exterior column. Here are some fun facts about our beautiful beacon. The tower is 52 feet tall and stands 180 feet above the Pacific Ocean. The Second Order Fresnel lens was built in Paris, France, weighs around 2,000 pounds, and once floated on 260 pounds of liquid mercury, and was capable of focusing light into a powerful beam reaching 20 miles out to sea. Today, due to innovations, the lighthouse is no longer in operation and has been replaced by an automated light. Learn more about this historic treasure online at www.kauairefuges.org.
0: You're listening to Hawaii Rising, a podcast from the Hawaii People's Fund. let's get back to my conversation with Cam and Reina from PFLAG Oahu, a local chapter of the U.S.'s largest organization dedicated to supporting, educating, and advocating for LGBTQ plus people and those who love them. It's beautiful to hear about how PFLAG Oahu is also helping serve as a resource for the temples, for other community organizations and kind of existing structures within community. And I'm wondering if you could share a little bit about what that experience has been like working with other organizations, both opportunities that you see as well as challenges that you may have had to overcome in terms of standing up this organization and doing outreach and engaging with community.
2: I know for me, it's kind of my grounding as an activist or community or someone who's just involved in community. Because I work at UH now, but before I did that, I did intersectional politics with the American Friends Service Committee, a Quaker organization, and worked on addressing gay liberation, Hawaiian sovereignty, demilitarization, and economic justice. So for me, it's just kind of like what I'm used to doing to try and make sure that we could address all of these issues at the same time so that we could be as effective as possible and meeting the needs of the communities that really need to be met. So with that mindset, it's kind of how I come into PFLAG Oahu as co-president, really wanting to figure out which communities could really benefit from growing in love and accepting their families and their kiddos who are LGBTQ+. So really want to put a special emphasis on communities who might be underrepresented in these areas, who might not have the same access to resources as others, who live farther away from places in town or other things like that. So for me, that's a big part of my interests and one of the reasons why I'm excited to be partnering with Hawaii People's Fund. So yeah, thank you.
1: And as for me, I'm very involved in my kids' school. So I know the principals, I know the VPs, I know their teachers, they know me, and I put the word out there. And a lot of times they don't even know that we have a PFLAG Oahu. So I just let them know that, hey, if you guys have any students in that community, please let their families know that we have a PFLAG Oahu they can reach out to, or even pass it on to the kiddo to pass on to their parents if they're having a hard time communicating with their parents, that maybe their parents can come out and talk to us. So actually, I think there's a few families that I've met on Facebook and never met in person and finally met at a PFLAG Oahu meeting. So slowly but surely.
2: Yeah, we have people who check us out online through Facebook or through email, getting a sense of when they're going to be ready to come meet in person and talk story and eat. And it's nice to be in that journey together, but it's so rewarding to have the opportunity to share food and talk story.
1: There's one family I met on Facebook who we kind of communicated during COVID, and it took us 3 years to finally meet. But when we finally met, it was like we've known each other for so long because we've communicated via Facebook. So, and just knowing they're only 30 minutes away on the other side of the island, but yet took 3 years to meet. So just having full circle is pretty awesome.
0: It's powerful to hear about that kind of slow, long-term building of relationships and trust and kind of accompanying people along their journeys. I wonder if you could share I guess some of the positive impacts that you've seen along the way.
1: Positive impacts I've seen, my kiddo comes with me to our meetings and meet other kiddos like them. And my kiddo's pretty, she's grounded, she's sure of herself, and her showing her confidence, sharing with the other kiddos, I think has helped them, and seeing the other kiddos with their confidence grow and kind of come out more and letting them know it's okay, just be you. You be you, be a kid, have fun, and concentrate on that and all the love that's surrounding you, and you'll be good. But just seeing that positive impact she has on the other kids touches me.
2: Yeah, for me, my first thing is like it's all about the kids in so many ways, to make sure they can just be themselves, be who they are, laugh how they laugh, talk how they talk, dress how they dress, and just enjoy their lives. I'm thinking about something that we worked on as part of PFLAG. A bunch of us were speakers and participated in something called Gender Journeys Day. Raina was a speaker there for 2 years now, speaking with families about being on a journey for gender. And this is a gathering that takes place at the med school for UH in partnership with Stanford Med School to build support for gender-affirming care. And we have tracks for families, for kiddos, for educators, and for healthcare providers. And I had the joy of working with the young people this last year. And we worked on...
1: the Bill of Rights.
2: Yes, we did a Bill of Rights for trans non-binary folks. And just according to them, what are the things that you deserve to have? And it was like, this conference is about you, so why don't you tell us what you deserve? And it was so exciting to hear the ideas they came up with. Anything from like, I need to be called the name I go by. I should be allowed to go to the restroom I need to use. We need to stop funding war. I mean, they had such amazing ideas. And it was so cool because some of the parents told me, how did you get my kid to talk? Because the kids presented, they stood at the front of the auditorium of like over 100 people and presented their Bill of Rights, holding the paper up. And none of them were shy. And they were so proud and excited to share their Bill of Rights with everyone. So for me, it was really exciting to see the empowerment and how there were some folks who were really shy at the beginning of the process together, who were so excited to share it with the adults after. And I guess speaking with adults, the other thing I'm really excited about with PFLAG is the voice of the parents is so important. Because so often we have this false dichotomy that it's like parents against LGBTQ people, whereas the parents who don't approve, it's the parents whose rights are being violated when we support gender-affirming care. But with the voices of parents in PFLAG, we're hearing people say, I love my LGBTQ kiddo. I want them to have gender-affirming care. My rights are being violated as a parent if my kid doesn't get that care. So it's a very interesting way to lead with love and to have an alternative viewpoint presented that people don't really think about, that is so powerful and compassionate and really rooted in justice.
0: That's all really beautiful to hear about. Thank you for sharing that. I'm wondering if you could also share a little bit about some of the challenges that PFLAG faces, that the community faces.
2: I'm really excited that we haven't had any direct challenges in terms of questioning who we are or why we do what we do. But one of the unfortunate realities of the climate right now, politically and nationally and here in Hawaii, is that we have to be careful of our privacy in terms of we do not share where we meet, when we meet, and how to get there publicly. We share it privately with individuals once we get to know each other, because we just are aware of situations where, well, we just have to be aware of our safety and the safety of all of our members in PFLAG Oahu. Privacy is so important. So many of our young people might not be out, especially if they're transgender, because they just live as who they are, and that part is not relevant to their lives. So having their teacher find out, oh, so-and-so is trans, none of their business. They just need to be affirmed for who they are. So we're a very supportive place for one another, where a lot of the details aren't really shared outside of the place where we meet. So I guess those are some of the challenges. So like, how can we be as proud and excited of everything we want to be while also respecting the deep need for privacy?
1: Yes, and a parent recently just reached out, is there any barber beauty shops that are LGBTQ friendly? Because just taking their child there or being misgendered, that really affects the child. So we have a really good community asking questions. Hey, outreach, does anybody have any information on this? Where can I bring my family that's friendly for certain individuals? So safety is definitely our number one key with our group.
2: Yeah, I'll just add, it was really sad for me to read on the chat that that young person was so triggered by getting misgendered that they became really anxious and didn't want to get their hair cut anymore. So that's why that parent was reaching out to the group to find out if there was anyone who would be understanding of gender diverse kiddos, so that they wouldn't be misgendered, so that their child could get used to and being okay with having their hair cut again. So that's kind of where we are here in Hawaii. And why we exist is to make sure that we could build more and more support for these families.
0: Yeah, thanks for sharing about that resource sharing internally and providing that kind of support. You know, that makes me want to zoom out slightly, and I'm wondering if, you know, I think when you look at policy and law, Hawaii is often noted as a place that is generally progressive, but I'm wondering if you could share a little bit about the state of things in Hawaii in terms of these issues like access to gender-affirming care, in terms of some of these other major policy issues.
1: As safe as they think our community is, it's not. We're not at the front line of these LGBT affirming care states as others, I believe, as California and Washington. Is that correct, Cam?
2: Yeah.
1: So it's still scary, but we're still pushing through slowly, and we still need to lobby for getting us to that safe state where we would want to be.
2: And the thing that's interesting for me is, like, I feel like we're really good with tolerating things and not sticking our nose into other people's business. But if we're asked, or if we're forced to say, what do you think? If it gets out to a vote for marriage equality, as it did in the past, it gets tough and heated. And I feel like right now where we are in Hawaii, things are getting heated again. We have a lot of people who are following the lead of lots of places in the U.S., in terms of even doing cookie cutter legislation that's anti-LGBTQ and introducing it here in Hawaii, that's against gender affirming care, that's against different things for supporting LGBTQ plus young people. I've also been seeing an uprise of people who are active in national groups that are conservative, who are doing anti-LGBTQ work in Hawaii. And they are organizing, and they are starting to build their membership and to go to meetings to make their voices heard. So I'm not sure what this legislative session will look like, but I've already seen a concerted, organized movement building of anti-LGBTQ plus forces in Hawaii.
0: If you're just joining us, my guests today are Cam and Reina, the co-presidents of PFLAG Oahu, and this is Hawaii Rising, a podcast from the Hawaii People's Fund. We'll be right back.
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6: Aloha kakahi a kakako. Welcome to our Hawaiian Music Calendar for Wednesday. On the North Shore, the Tahiti Nui and Hanalei presents Auntie Bev Ko'ua Nui and Hanani Kaui from 6:30 to 9. The Happy Talk Lounge at the Hanalei Bay Resort features Makana O'Nalani, Randy and Primrose Rego from 6 to 9. The Makai Club Art Festival at Leopapa Road features the Soul Good Family. The Westin Princeville Ocean Villas features Poncho Graham from 5:30 to 7:30. On the east side, Troy's Place in Lihue features O.E.V. with John Kepamahi from 7 to 9. Namaka Restaurant in the Kauai Village features Ho'aka from 6 to 8. There's a hula show featuring Leilani Rivera Low and Halau Hula O Leilani at 5 p.m. at the Coconut Marketplace Shopping Center in Waipoli. The Crooked Surf Restaurant at the Sheraton Coconut Beach Hotel in Waipoli features Kyla Benz from 5:30 to 7:30. The Oasis Bar and Grill in the Waipoli Resort features Aldrin Guerrero and Aaron Nakamoa from 5 to 7. The Nepali Brewing Company in Kapa'a features Sheldon Espina from 5:30 to 7:30. The Lava Lava Beach Club at the Kauai Shores Hotel in Kapa'a features Loki Sassel from 6 to 9. Rob's Good Time Grill in Lihue features music. On our South Shore, Keoki's Paradise Restaurant and Bar in Poipu features Chanel Waipulana Flores from 5:30 to 7:30 in the dining room. The Kauai Island Brewery at the Port Allen Marina in Ali'ali features Frank Cruz from 5 to 7. On our west side, the Koke'e Lodge in Koke'e features Nick Castillo from 12:30 to 3. And the Saddle Room at Wrangler Steakhouse in Waimea features Jojo Tangalan from 6 to 8. Mahalo nui loa. Have a great Hawaiian day.
7: Aloha. Our ocean can change quickly, sometimes from calm to dangerous in just moments. Powerful north and west swells bring strong rip currents, shifting sandbars, and heavy shore breaks. Beaches that seem calm at first glance can turn hazardous fast. 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
0: You're listening to Hawaii Rising, a podcast from the Hawaii People's Fund. Let's get back to my conversation with Cam and Reina from PFLAG Oahu, a local chapter of the U.S.'s largest organization dedicated to supporting, educating, and advocating for LGBTQ plus people and those who love them. I wanted to ask you to share about your vision for the future.
2: I think about a slogan that I live by that was taught to me by my grandparents. And for me, that's love without apology. And I want a world where everyone can love without apology. For me, that's informed by my grandparents choosing to love when they were faced with discrimination and oppression as Japanese Americans who were incarcerated in concentration camps during the Second World War in Colorado. They chose to get married because they were scared they were going to get separated and didn't know what laid ahead for them. So they chose love. My Filipino grandfather married my Mexican grandmother and chose love, even though they were getting disowned for marrying people outside of their group. They chose to get married even though it was illegal for them to get married in Los Angeles at the time because of anti-miscegenation laws. So for me, they taught me, you know what? Laws might exist, forces against us might exist, but it's important to choose love, to choose the best path forward. So in everything I do, I try to make sure to have that vision of love for everyone so that that could build. Because tapping into that positive energy for me is just so exciting and something that we can build for everyone so that we can all be our true authentic selves. For me, that's ultimately what it's about, living with the respect and aloha for all.
1: As for me, my goal is to reach as many parents as we can. So our meeting's usually in our central Oahu-ish, so people can come out, but a lot of people will drive from other places. So if we can have support groups in other communities to outreach to get everybody, I think that'll be awesome, just to get more people involved in PFLAG Oahu or just getting the support that they need.
0: Yeah, those are beautiful visions. I love that, love without apology. I'm wondering if you could share how people can also plug in and get engaged or support your work in other ways.
2: Well, I want to extend the invitation to anyone listening today. If they want to learn more about PFLAG Oahu, to please reach out to us via email. Our email is oahupflag@gmail.com. Then you can find out more information about us, tap into our resources, meet our members, come to one of our monthly support meetings. Love to hear from you if you have any ideas of ways we could collaborate. If you're part of a group that might be interested in connecting and collaborating, maybe we could do an event together to raise awareness around LGBTQ+ families. Some of the things we've done have included work with churches where they have a dinner followed by a resource fair. And that's one of the things we've done where PFLAG has been just one of the many tables of resources. So if you have any existing events that it might make sense for us to be a participant in, we'd be happy to see if it would make sense for us to participate, either as an individual or as a group or an organization. Please, please, please reach out to us and be so happy to see how we can interface.
0: A question that just occurred to me, you know, you talked about working with faith communities as well as outreach within specific ethnic communities. And I was thinking about how there's often a narrative around cultural norms being an obstacle in terms of LGBTQ acceptance, or also religion being an obstacle or weaponized. But it also sounds like the way you're doing outreach, there's a lot of strength and value and opportunities in terms of working within existing communities, or even the practice of eating first, right? And having food together being such a cultural value for a lot of communities. So I would just love to hear if you have any reflections on, specifically in the context of Hawaii and of growing a PFLAG community in Hawaii, what you see as some of the particular resources and richness and value that comes from doing that organizing work here.
2: For some reason, it gets back to food, is what I'm thinking about. Because that grounds us in here and how we do things and how everything needs to be relational, how we need to get comfortable, get into that place where we can be open to sharing and talking honestly. If we're going to cry and laugh together, we need to be okay with who we are together. That's part of who it is. It wouldn't work to just have a business meeting where here's our agenda and this is what we're going to do with a template taken from Washington, D.C. We had to make it make sense for how we do things in Hawaii. And that's really important, especially since we prioritize working with our local communities. For me, I think that's like one of the reasons why Raina and I just hit it off immediately. Because like our friend Stacia said, "You guys know each other already?" And I was like, "No, we just met 15 minutes ago." But I think it's because we're both Filipino. It was like we got similar sense of humor and stuff. And I don't know. That's what I was thinking.
1: And foodies.
2: Yeah. Oh, and foodies. Yeah, we were sharing the food. But yeah, I feel like we kind of vibe together and our group vibes together. And that's what we're seeking to do and to de-weaponize faith, religion, and get rid of the false assumption that certain ethnic groups are automatically homophobic. Because there's so much room for love, so much room for acceptance, so much room for compassion. So I think it's a really false assumption that faith and LGBTQ can't get along. So like a lot of the young people I work with when they're coming out going, what? I can still go to church? I don't have to stop? And I'm like, yeah, of course. You can find a place that loves you for you. And you can worship the way you want to worship. It's up to you. There are places for you. And so many of the things that we're doing with PFLAG Oahu is wanting to build those places together and to make sure there's more and more options for people of various beliefs to be their true authentic selves.
0: Oh, that's really beautiful. Thank you for sharing that. Yeah, mahalo, Cam and Reina, so much for taking the time to sit down and talk about PFLAG. Is there anything else that we haven't touched on that you'd like to share or would like to expand on?
2: If you love someone who's LGBTQ+, or if you're learning to accept someone in your life who is LGBTQ+, you have a place here in PFLAG Oahu. We'd be happy to talk story with you, learn more about you, support you in your journey, and share some food together. Please feel free to reach out to us at oahupflag@gmail.com. We'd love to hear from you.
1: Yeah, and to second that, no matter where you are in your journey, if you are in the LGBTQ community, if you do have experiences that you'd like to share with us that our other parents are actually going through and have, we would love to hear from you and meet you again with our food. Bring your dish, or if not, we always have lots of food to share. And hopefully we will see you guys in person at one of our meetings, if not at one of our tablings. We will be at Pride Parade, so please wave to us.
2: Oh, cheer and if you don't have someone to march with, please march with
1: us.
2: Yes.
1: We would love to have you.
2: When is that? October 18th, Saturday?
1: Yes, in the evening. So yes, come look for us. We'll have a white van and I'm not sure what else.
0: Awesome. Thank you for those invitations out. And yes, can attest that the food was excellent at the meeting I attended. So definitely recommend. Yeah, thank you. Thank you both so much for taking the time today. Really appreciate the chance to talk story and to hear about the work that PFLAG Oahu is doing.
1: Thank you.
2: Thanks for the invitation, Kenji.
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3: 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On the North Shore, the Tahiti Nui and Hanalei presents Auntie Beb Ko'ua Nui and Hanani Kaui from 6:30 to 9. 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On the east side, Troy's Place in Lihue features OEV with John Kepamahi from 7 to 9. Namaka Restaurant in the Kauai Village features Ho'aka from 6 to 8. There's a hula show featuring Leilani Rivera-Lo and Halau Hula O Leilani at 5 p.m. at the Coconut Marketplace Shopping Center in Waipoli. The Crooked Surf Restaurant at the Sheraton Coconut Beach Hotel in Waipoli features Kyla Benz from 5:30 to 7:30. 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The Lava Lava Beach Club at the Kauai Shores Hotel in Kapa'a features Loki Sassel from 6 to 9. Rob's Good Time Grill in Lihue features music. On our South Shore, Keoki's Paradise Restaurant and Bar in Poipu features Chanel Waipu Lana Flores from 5:30 to 7:30 in the dining room. The Kauai Island Brewery at the Port Allen Marina in Ali'ali features Frank Cruz from 5 to 7. On our west side, the Koke'e Lodge in Koke'e features Nick Castillo from 12:30 to 3. And the Saddle Room at Wrangler Steakhouse in Waimea features Jojo Tangalin from 6 to 8. Mahalo Nui Loa. Have a great Hawaiian day.
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1: The reasons for the fund, I think, remain as important as they were before, but we are not moving forward with the fund.
2: Not moving forward ever.
1: Correct.
0: After facing bipartisan outcry, the Trump administration has dropped plans to create a $1.8 billion slush fund to compensate January 6 rioters as part of a settlement of Trump's unprecedented lawsuit against his own IRS. But Acting Attorney General Todd Blanche, Trump's former personal lawyer, says the deal is still in effect to forever block the IRS from investigating Trump, his family, and their businesses. 35 former judges have asked the court to probe the Trump settlement. We'll speak to one of them and to former Attorney General of New Jersey. Then calls are growing for the U.S. attorney in Chicago to resign over his mishandling of the prosecution of the Broadview Six, immigrant rights protesters outside the Broadview ICE jail in Chicago. Charges were dismissed after the case collapsed in court due to widespread prosecutorial misconduct. We'll speak with the lawyer for one of those arrests.

0: indicted.
1: We have the indictment dismissed in our case. We are seeking the full accountability from the Department of Justice for this failed political prosecution. We want the American public to see what our Department of Justice has been doing in secret behind the closed grand jury room doors.
0: We'll also speak to two of the Broadview Six. All that and more coming up. Welcome to Democracy Now!, democracynow.org, The War and Peace Report. I'm Amy Goodman. Iran's Revolutionary Guard fired a barrage of missiles and drones at Kuwait and Bahrain, striking a terminal at Kuwait's international airport, killing one person and wounding at least 60 others. The attacks came after the U.S. carried out strikes on Iran's Keshem Island. In an interview with the New York Post, President Trump said the Strait of Hormuz, quote, could be closed through Labor Day. Meanwhile, Secretary of State Marco Rubio told Congress Tuesday that Washington will not lift sanctions on Tehran in exchange for reopening the Strait of Hormuz, and insisted any sanctions relief is contingent on Iran surrendering its enriched uranium. Iran's chief negotiator also warned if Israel's assault on Lebanon continues, Iran will not only walk away from negotiations with Washington, but will move into direct military confrontation with Israel. It comes as the Treasury Department announced a new round of sanctions targeting four Iranian cryptocurrency exchanges. Israel killed at least eight people in southern Lebanon Tuesday, including two children and their father. The strikes hit multiple villages in Tyre. Israeli bombs hit buildings next to Jebel Amel Hospital, killing four, wounding 127, including hospital staff. This is a Lebanese mother whose newborn son was in an incubator in the hospital.
2: My son is here in an incubator. He was born 13 days ago, and he's been here in the incubator for 9 days. I came here, breastfed him, and went to Burj El Shmali. My husband and I heard about the strike and rushed here. The whole hospital was damaged. I ran straight here to see my son, and thank God I found him okay.
0: In Gaza, Israeli forces killed at least four Palestinians in separate strikes across the besieged strip Tuesday. An airstrike on a vehicle east of Deir al-Balah killed one person, wounding four others. This is an eyewitness.
3: This person is a civilian. He has nothing to do with anyone. He went out to fill up some gas. When I ran in the direction of the car to see if there was anyone injured so we could rescue them, I personally picked up pieces of his skull, pieces of his head, and pieces of his flesh from the ground. A message to the world: if you stay silent like this, we will not remain.
0: Since last October's U.S.-brokered so-called ceasefire, Israel's killed some 930 Palestinians in Gaza. President Trump has named MAGA loyalist Bill Pulte as acting director of national intelligence, replacing Tulsi Gabbard, who announced a resignation in May. Pulte has no known background in intelligence. He'd been serving as director of the Federal Housing Finance Agency, where he used his position to join Trump's campaign of retribution against his political enemies by making criminal referrals over claims of mortgage fraud. Among those targeted were California Senator Adam Schiff, New York Attorney General Letitia James, and Federal Reserve officials Jerome Powell and Lisa Cook. The Pentagon's hired a convicted January 6 rioter to a counterterrorism role in its Special Operations and Low-Intensity Conflict Office, which manages highly classified military operations. 24-year-old Elias Irizarry has no background or career experience in counterterrorism. In 2022, he pleaded guilty to a federal misdemeanor charge of entering and remaining in the Capitol during the January 6th insurrection when he was just 19 years old. He was among more than 1,500 rioters who received pardons or saw their sentences commuted on Trump's first day back in office. Acting Attorney General Todd Blanche, who was previously President Trump's personal lawyer, announced Tuesday he's killing the $1.8 billion slush fund for Trump's allies, telling a House Appropriations Committee, quote, we're not moving forward with the fund, period, unquote. Blanche clarified that only the fund was being scrapped. The rest of the settlement between Trump and the IRS over the leaking of his tax returns remains in force. The settlement includes a sweeping addendum that permanently bars the IRS from investigating Trump, his family, and their businesses. This is Democratic Congress member Rose DeLauria.
4: We have had a ton of backlash on this on this $1.8 billion slush fund. However, so we'll not move on that. But as part of the settlement, which you've said, which is this immunity for the president and his family and his business, etc., that stands.
0: In Portugal, hundreds of far-right activists gathered last Saturday for the annual Remigration Summit, advocating for the mass deportation of immigrants. Former U.S. Border Patrol Chief Gregory Bovino and white nationalist leader Jared Taylor were VIP guests alongside elected officials from Germany's far-right anti-immigrant AFD party and Spain's Vox. In an interview ahead of the event, Bovino cited Nazi Germany's lead general Erwin Rommel as an inspirational figure. At the summit, Bovina said, quote, if there is inspiration gained from the U.S. Border Patrol model and method, then fantastic, unquote. Bovina was fired after immigration agents under his command killed 37-year-old VA nurse Alex Preti in Minneapolis. New Jersey's Attorney General Tuesday filed a lawsuit against the private prison company GEO Group operating the ICE jail known as Delaney Hall. The lawsuit alleges GEO Group violated state law by blocking inspectors from the facility's medical unit, sleeping quarters, and bathing areas during a visit last Friday. New Jersey's Governor Mikey Sherrill said in a statement, quote, if the GEO Group, with a $1 billion government contract, has nothing to hide and the conditions inside Delaney Hall are as safe and as sanitary as this private corporation and the Trump administration claim, then there is no legitimate reason why my health inspectors are being kept from full access throughout the building, unquote. The city of Newark already filed a lawsuit in April against the GEO Group. At a news conference on Monday, Newark Mayor Ross Baraka said they will expand that litigation to call for Delaney Hall's closure. Mayor Baraka also announced he's lifting the nightly curfew around Delaney Hall. It comes as hundreds of immigrants detained at the ICE jail are continuing their hunger and labor strike. The Supreme Court ruled Tuesday Alabama can use a new congressional map which removes one of two House districts represented by a black Democratic Congress member. The ruling means Alabama's midterm elections will feature six Republican-leaning districts and only one Democratic-leaning one. In her dissent, Justice Sonia Sotomayor wrote, quote, now the court is squarely faced with a record of the turmoil it's caused and the harm it's wrought. Yet just as Alabama doubled down on racial discrimination, the court today doubles down on chaos, she said. The Alabama case follows the Supreme Court's recent decision gutting the Voting Rights Act, which prompted several southern states to redraw their congressional maps to favor the Republican Party. Veteran 60 Minutes correspondent Scott Pelley was fired by CBS News Tuesday, one day after he publicly confronted the show's new management at a staff meeting meant to introduce newly appointed executive producer Nick Bilton, who is a tech journalist installed by CBS's editor-in-chief Barry Weiss. At the meeting, Pelley said about Weiss, quote, she's murdering 60 Minutes. She does not love this place. She was brought in to kill it. And she's been doing exactly that, unquote. Pelley, who spent 37 years at CBS News, wrote in a statement after his firing, quote, the leadership of 60 Minutes is no longer recognizable. The principles I hold dear are gone, and so I must leave as well, unquote. This follows Stephen Colbert's ouster from CBS, who President Trump had repeatedly called to be fired. CBS's parent company, Paramount Skydance, is currently attempting to acquire CNN's parent company, Warner Brothers Discovery, which also owns HBO, which requires Trump's FCC for approval. Paramount is owned by Trump allies, the billionaire Larry Ellison and his son David Ellison. And millions of voters across six states headed to the polls Tuesday for primary elections ahead of key House, Senate and governor races in November. In California, 61 candidates were on the ballot in a crowded race to replace outgoing Governor Gavin Newsom. Under California's so-called jungle primary system, the two top vote getters, regardless of party, advanced to the general election. With just over half the ballots counted, MAGA supporting Republican Steve Hilton is leading the field. Behind him is California Attorney General Javier Becerra, a Democrat who served as Health and Human Services Secretary under President Biden. Currently in third place, Democrat Tom Steyer, the billionaire hedge fund manager turned environmental philanthropist who supports a billionaire's tax and has advocated for single payer health care. In Los Angeles, incumbent Mayor Karen Bass will advance to a runoff election in November as she seeks a second four-year term. With about a third of ballots yet to be counted, reality TV star Spencer Pratt is in second place with 29% of the vote. L.A. City Councilwoman Nithya Raman is in third with 21%. In New Mexico, former Interior Secretary Deb Haaland has won the Democratic gubernatorial nomination. She's a member of the Laguna Pueblo, could become New Mexico's first woman indigenous governor. In Iowa, State Representative Josh Turek has won the Democratic nomination in the race to succeed retiring U.S. Senator Joni Ernst, a Republican. Turek is a former Paralympic gold medalist who had the endorsement of establishment Democrats, including Senate Minority Leader Chuck Schumer. He defeated progressive Democrat Zach Walls. Meanwhile, Iowa Republicans have selected former Zach Lane as their party's gubernatorial candidate. Lane narrowly defeated President Trump's pick in the race, the far-right Congress member Randy Feenstra, who Trump described as MAGA all the way. And in New Jersey, Dr. Adam Hamawi beat a crowded field to win Democratic Party's nomination to represent the 12th congressional district. Hamawi had the endorsement of progressives, including Senator Bernie Sanders and Congressmember Alexandria Ocasio-Cortez. Hamawi is a former U.S. Army surgeon who in 2024 volunteered with other doctors in the Gaza Strip, where he treated some of the most horrific injuries caused by Israel's assault on Palestine. Illinois Democratic Senator Tammy Duckworth endorsed Dr. Hamaway, saying he helped save her life after her helicopter was shot down in Iraq. Hamaway spoke at a victory party Tuesday night.
5: We have proved once and for all that there is no such thing as progressive except for Palestine. I will fight for health care, not bombs. To abolish ICE. And to unrig this economy once and for all.
0: And those are some of the headlines. This is Democracy Now!, democracynow.org, The War and Peace Report. I'm Amy Goodman. In a rare reversal for the Trump administration, the acting attorney general, Todd Blanche, told lawmakers Tuesday the Department of Justice would not be moving forward with the $1.8 billion so-called anti-weaponization fund, even after the temporary pause mandated by the court. Blanche had announced the fund just weeks ago as part of a settlement deal with President Trump and his family over their private lawsuit with the IRS over the leaking of Trump's tax returns years ago. The fund has been widely criticized as a slush fund to provide payouts to January 6th insurrectionists and other Trump allies, even drawing rebuke from some Senate Republicans and dividing the caucus. This is Todd Blanche, formerly President Trump's personal attorney, responding to questioning from New York Congressmember Grace Meng on Tuesday.
6: We are not moving forward with the fund, period. The reasons for the fund is something that President Trump talked about for a long time, which is the fact that there were a lot of people in this country who had their government weaponized against them. The reasons for the fund, I think, it remain as important as they were before, but we are not moving forward with the fund.
7: Not moving forward ever.
6: Correct.
7: You and Associate Attorney General Woodward signed earlier documents regarding the settlement and this fund. Would both of you now sign and release documents reversing the DOJ's position on the fund?
6: We're not moving forward with the fund. I'm not sure what that means to sign documents reversing. There's nothing to reverse. We're not moving forward with the fund.
0: But the story isn't over. On Friday, District Court Judge Kathleen Williams in Miami ordered the case reopened after 35 former federal judges filed a motion saying the settlement may have been a fraud on the court and a product of collusion. The president's attorneys have until June 12th to respond. We're joined now by one of those 35 judges, retired federal judge Nancy Gertner. She served on the bench for 17 years in Massachusetts before retiring in 2011. She joins us from Boston. And we're joined by former New Jersey Attorney General Matt Plotkin, who is serving as co-counsel for the former judges in his 4 years as state attorney general under Governor Phil Murphy from 2022 to January of this year. He led or joined at least 43 lawsuits against the Trump administration and brought several high-profile investigations into Republicans, Democrats, and state police. He's joining us today from Minneapolis. We welcome you both to Democracy Now! Judge Gertner, let's go to you first. Explain why you're talking about this as possibly a fraud on the court. And even if Trump drops it, as the attorney general has said, you're calling for this case to be reopened, investigated.
8: What happened in this case was essentially Trump was suing himself. There was no question that Trump was on both sides of the V. Brought this case in essentially as a fig leaf to justify paying the money. There is a fund that is called the Settlement Fund, where individuals who sue the IRS, the case is settled, or if the case goes to judgment, they can collect against that fund. And so the Trump administration believed that the way in which to sort of perfect this fund to get this money was to file a lawsuit. And that would sort of dignify what they were doing. It would legitimize what they were doing. The problem was that the lawsuit, we claim, the evidence suggests, was a sham. That the lawsuit was one part of the administration suing the other. There was no effort to defend it in any meaningful way. In fact, as the judge found, there was a document from the IRS which made it clear what their defenses were in like cases, defenses that they were just not raising in this case because they were just rolling over. After the case was filed, the judge had a sense that there might be a problem with it, might be collusion. Collusion meaning they're essentially the same person was on both sides of the V. She closed the case when they sought to dismiss. And then we moved. I'm represented by Matt Plotkin, fabulous lawyer. We moved to reopen the case on the grounds that there's information that the judge didn't know about, namely that this was collusive. The judge has opened the briefing on this issue, and in addition, she is inquiring about sanctions for lawyers that made misrepresentations in the case. So I and 34 others believe that this is an administration, a just administration of justice issue. You can't manipulate the courts to broom clean an illegitimate settlement.
0: Now, that settlement, Trump's saying, or his former personal attorney, the now Attorney General, Todd Blanche, is saying that they're not going to give it to these insurrectionists and others in their so-called anti-weaponization fund, others called a slush fund. But does Trump still get the money?
8: He's saying, or at least my sense of what Todd Blanche was saying, is that in fact the fund will not be created for these purposes. When I say the fund was created, they can't claim on the Treasury, make a claim against the Treasury for this amount of money. It sounds like they're not going forward with that. But whether or not, whatever their intentions are, there are at least two cases that are challenging the fund, including the one that we filed in, which is Judge Williams' case in Florida. And were she to declare that this was a collusive case and that the settlement was illegitimate, they would have no rights to set up this fund. So whatever Todd Blanche is saying, the fact of the matter is that the courts could vitiate this fund by determining that it was the product of collusion. I might add again that the judge has indicated that there's that she's going to inquire about sanctions against the lawyers who may have misrepresented what this case was about to her.
0: Okay, now we want to go to what they say has not been taken away. The House Appropriations Committee top Democrat, Congressmember Rosa DeLauro of Connecticut, had a tense exchange with Acting Attorney General Todd Blanche Tuesday.
4: If I could just follow up on what you're doing on this, is that you've taken one piece and you said, okay, we have had a ton of backlash on this on this $1.8 billion slush fund. However, so we'll not move on that. But as part of the settlement, which you've said, which is this immunity for the president and his family and his business, et cetera, that stands. Thank you, Fed.
6: It's not immunity, ma'am. It's
4: thank you.
6: It's a promise.
4: Thank you. It's immunity.
6: It's not immunity. It's not immunity. Okay, so it's not immunity. What it says is like any time the IRS settles with an individual taxpayer or another company as part of the settlement, it's standard. It's typical to get rid of past ongoing audits. It's not a forward-looking document. It's nothing that gives any sort of immunity in the future to the president or his family or his organizations. And so by you saying that, it's not true.
4: By you saying what you've said, it is not true. So thank you, and I yield back.
0: So I want to put this question to former New Jersey Attorney General Matt Plotkin, co-counsel for the 35 former judges like Judge Gertner, who challenged the IRS settlement that created the so-called anti-weaponization fund. If you can explain what DeLauro was getting at and what Todd Blanche was denying.
9: Well, first of all, let me say how much of an honor it is to represent Judge Gertner and the 34 other judges in this matter. And what the acting attorney general was saying is just simply not true. We have to take a step back and remember how we got here. The president filed this sham lawsuit. They then purported to settle it in a collusive manner. They wrapped the whole thing up. They announced this fund. That night, the general counsel of the United States Treasury quits. The next morning, after the settlement had already been announced, they announced another settlement that does much more than what the acting attorney general was saying. It actually gives the president and his family broad release from any government enforcement action prior to the date of the settlement. It's broader than just the IRS. So there, when he says it's typical, there is nothing typical about any of this. And as the congresswoman was noting, the acting attorney general claims he can walk away from the fund. And it's not even clear what he means by that, because if this was a real settlement, one party can't just walk away from it. But put that aside for a moment. There still remains the second piece of this about broad releases for the president, an enormously valuable benefit to him and his family that is absolutely inappropriate to give to them. It is illegal. It is illegal for the president to ask for any IRS audit to be opened or closed. That is a federal crime. So the fact that the acting attorney general is standing up there saying this is typical and frankly misrepresenting what the settlement does is extraordinary.
0: And how significant is it? Because he bristles every time a senator or congressman says you're the former personal defense attorney for Trump. How significant is this, the current acting attorney general, Todd Blanche?
9: Look, I think when you're the attorney general, and I served as attorney general of a state for 9.5 million people, anytime you have an actual or an appearance of a conflict, you want to be extraordinarily careful to make sure that the public doesn't think the process by which you're approaching a particular case is tainted. So there are many times where you step aside simply because there's an appearance. And I think at a minimum, there's an appearance issue here. But look, the acting attorney general here has done extraordinarily unprecedented things by settling. He just a week ago was defending this and signing documents in support of the settlement, which had no legal basis. Now he's just saying, oh, sorry, we're going to walk away from that because he got backlash from Republicans on the Hill. Nothing about this is typical. Nothing about this is grounded in law. And that's why the motion that these judges filed before Judge Williams in Florida is so critical, so that there could potentially be some accountability.
0: Matt Plotkin, you're also representing 93 House Democrats and two federal prosecutors challenging the fund. Can you walk us through the different legal challenges and where they stand now?
9: Yeah, I think it's notable, and I'm extremely proud to represent individuals who have served in all three branches of our federal government. And I think, and by the way, you're seeing bipartisan opposition to this. So you've seen the judges file before Judge Williams alleging that this entire proceeding, starting from the filing of the lawsuit through the settlement of it, was a sham and an illegitimate collusive lawsuit that used the court to access the United States Treasury to pay money that simply the president cannot spend. You've separately seen a number of challenges from individuals and organizations, like the two brave and courageous heroes, the prosecutors who worked on the January 6th cases, whose reputations have been unfairly maligned and targeted by this administration, including by this fund, which purports to apologize to quote-unquote victims of weaponization. We know that the weaponization language has been used specifically for January 6th prosecutors and investigators, dating back to the first day in office where the president pardoned more than 1,500 insurrectionists, people who contributed to the death of a police officer, Officer Brian Sicknick, who's from New Jersey. So you've seen a number of cases, and in a case in Virginia, the judge there separately stopped any the government from taking any action to establish the fund. So I think it's important to note that while Todd Blanche gets up and says things, all the federal government has actually said to date is that they are going to abide by the restraining order that has been put in place in the Virginia case. So this is an administration who does not have a lot of credibility of following through with its statements. So we are going to be monitoring it very closely. And as you noted, we're proud to represent many individuals.
0: In your brief, House Democrats argued the lawsuit and settlement is blatantly unlawful and raises the specter of corruption unparalleled in American history. Could what has taken place here, whether or not they take it off the table, lead to criminal charges right up to Trump?
9: Well, look, I'll leave any enforcement actions to those in power to make their decisions. But I will say, as Judge Gertner noted, the court here is very clearly looking at whether misconduct occurred. There are rules about how attorneys conduct themselves. And when we filed the motion before the court, the fact that you had 35 former federal judges telling a fellow colleague or former colleague that there may have been a fraud perpetrated on the court and that this lawsuit was intended to unlawfully access the United States Treasury, not some small pot of cash, the United States Treasury, the biggest pot of cash in the world. I think that's an extraordinary statement.
0: I also want to ask you, as the former New Jersey Attorney General, President Trump's named the MAGA loyalist Bill Pulte as acting director of national intelligence, replacing Tulsi Gabbard, who announced her resignation recently. Pulte has no known background in intelligence. He's been serving and apparently will continue to as director of the Federal Housing Finance Agency, where he used his position to join Trump's campaign of retribution against his political enemies, making criminal referrals over claims of mortgage fraud. Among those targeted, California Senator Adam Schiff, New York Attorney General Letitia James, Federal Reserve officials Jerome Powell and Lisa Cook. So who is Pulte from the same state as you, Matt Plotkin? And I'm wondering if you can give us a little background, right? Is a major developer, I didn't say intelligence official, housing developer in New Jersey, right around Bedminster, the golf course, and all over New Jersey, Pulte Homes, etc. Can you tell us anything about him from your perspective as another person from New Jersey who was the attorney general?
9: Well, I've never met Mr. Pulte, but I certainly know his work. And I have to say, this is yet another deeply alarming appointment. As you noted, no background in law enforcement, no background in intelligence, never served in Congress. Not somebody who has any of the requisite experience for this incredibly important office. And apparently he's going to continue doing a whole bunch of other jobs, jobs which, by the way, he has used, as you noted, to weaponize his position against public servants, including my very good friend, Attorney General Tish James, who they tried baselessly to prosecute because she did her job in New York. So this is somebody who should concern everyone. There's been bipartisan backlash against this appointment already. It's only a day old. And I predict it's somebody who's going to face some real challenge through the confirmation proceedings.
0: And finally, I wanted to put this question to Judge Nancy Gertner, the retired federal judge. We're talking to you at a time of mass deportations, heightened abuses by federal ICE and immigration agents. You've written about this and described many federal immigration enforcement tactics as, quote, plainly illegal. Your final comments today, and given where we are today, what are the legal options to hold ICE accountable?
8: There are numbers of cases across the country in which ICE tactics have been targeted in varying degrees of success. You know, the challenges to the essentially stopping people who are speaking Spanish or look Hispanic in California. There have been challenges to the detention facilities. There have been challenges to the deportation of individuals without holding bond hearings. The Supreme Court is going to get some of these challenges. But what is significant to your listeners is that the Supreme Court can't get them all. And the lower courts have been, the district courts have been extraordinary in standing up to these abuses. The problem is that the law really did not match what's going on with respect to the Trump ICE agents. In other words, when I was on the bench, there were very limited causes of action against ICE agents, limited ways in which the federal courts could affect them. And that was because ICE was a different agency, because ICE was not effecting mass deportations. ICE was not ignoring judges' orders. What we're seeing now is an effort for the courts to catch up to those abuses, and they are. Legislation is going to be needed to make this even more clear, so that essentially people can sue for damages against ICE agents. But we're seeing actions across the country in the district courts, which ICE sometimes follows and sometimes doesn't. It's an extraordinary situation, and I didn't confront this when I was on the bench because I wasn't dealing with an administration whose goal was to deport people who have asylum claims, who may even be green card holders, efforts to denaturalize people. I wasn't facing that, and the law has to catch up.
0: I want to thank you so much for being with us. Retired federal judge Nancy Gertner, one of 35 former federal judges who filed a motion to reopen the Trump v. IRS case, a professor at Harvard Law School, and former New Jersey State Attorney General Matt Platkin, serving as co-counsel to the former judges in this case. Coming up, calls are growing for the U.S. attorney in Chicago to resign over his mishandling of the prosecution of the so-called Broadview Six immigration rights protesters who took part in a protest outside the Broadview ICE jail in Chicago. Charges were dismissed after the case collapsed in court due to widespread prosecutorial misconduct. We'll speak with the two of the Broadview Six, but first with the lawyer representing another. Stay with us.

0: People of the Power by Patti Smith, joined by Michael Stipe. This is Democracy Now!, democracynow.org. I'm Amy Goodman. I've read hundreds, if not thousands, of grand jury transcripts. I've never seen the types of prosecutorial behavior before a grand jury that I saw in those transcripts. Those are the words of a federal judge in Illinois, April Perry, who presided over a closely watched case involving six immigrant rights protesters indicted on federal conspiracy charges for protesting outside the Broadview ICE jail in Chicago last year. The defendants became known as the Broadview Six, though most didn't know each other before. During a recent court hearing, the U.S. Attorney's Office admitted federal prosecutors committed misconduct during the grand jury proceedings, and in a stunning move, the U.S. Attorney's Office dismissed the charges against the four who had been indicted. On Tuesday, Democratic Senators Dick Durbin and Tammy Duckworth called for the resignation of the interim U.S. attorney in Chicago, Andrew Boutros, saying his office was, quote, riddled with chaos, deep internal dysfunction, and alleged misconduct, unquote. Also Tuesday, Boutros acknowledged he took the highly unusual step of personally addressing the grand jury before they voted on the indictments in the Broadview case. He did this after a previous grand jury declined to indict any of the activists. Separately, Judge Perry has suggested Assistant U.S. Attorney Sherry Mecklenburg committed prosecutorial misconduct in the case and that the U.S. Attorney's Office made an effort to cover it up. The case of the Broadview Six is raising new questions about how the Department of Justice is using the grand jury system in political prosecutions. Later in the show, we'll be joined by two of the Broadview Six to talk about how these charges and convictions affected their lives. But first, we go to Chris Parenti, an attorney for Brian Straw, another of the six activists. Chris, thanks so much for joining us, and especially for a non-lawyer audience around the world. If you can explain exactly who the Broadview Six are, what happened, how they were charged, no, not on the scene, and take it from there.
1: Sure, Amy, and thank you for having me on. I appreciate the chance to share this story. First, the Broadview Six are exactly six people that we want in our community. They're people who stood up for those that nobody else at the time was standing up for, people that were being abused by our federal government. And they went out there to peacefully protest the abuses that are now well documented that ICE was doing to our neighbors. And so they're people that, you know, I point my children to as these are the people I want you to grow up as, not the DHS agents that are you know, roving our streets. And for standing up for their neighbors, what did they get? They got targeted by the Trump Department of Justice in yet another political indictment. And the reason, Amy, that this case is so important, especially now, is because what it shows is how this DOJ has completely corrupted the grand jury process. And that is so important right now, because after all of these political indictments, and the Broadview Six was one of them, the Comey case is one, Don Lemon case, the Southern Poverty Law case, all of these political indictments, Acting Attorney General Todd Blanche is out there repeating the same refrain. Hey, it's not the DOJ that's returning these indictments or these arrest warrants. It's the grand jury. Don't look at us. That is such a disingenuous statement when what these federal prosecutors are doing behind closed doors in secret is completely corrupting the grand jury process. So your listeners need to know that in the grand jury, there's no defense attorney and there's no judge. It is a sacred place that is built on the trust of the federal prosecutors who work for the DOJ that go in there. You have to believe that they're going to do the right thing. And what we saw here in this Broadview 6 case is not only did they not do the right thing, they did everything wrong, unethical, and against the rules, right? This prosecutor in our case goes in there the first time, presents this case, and completely vouches for it, which, again, what vouching is would be if I went into that grand jury and said, hey, guys, it's me, Chris Parenti. You know me from other cases. I wouldn't bring you a bad case. This is a great case. You can't do that, right? The federal prosecutor is supposed to objectively present the case, and then the grand jury is supposed to decide, is there enough here to go forward? So when you start personally vouching for cases like that, that's completely inappropriate. And even with that inappropriate behavior, the grand jury, to their credit, said, no, this is ridiculous. We are not indicting this case. That should have been the end of it, but not with this relentless DOJ where they have these political indictments that they were under pressure to get through. So they go back, this prosecutor comes back the following week to the same grand jury, represents the same case again. And this time, again, to the grand juror's credit, they start saying this is, they start speaking out. They say, we don't want any part of this. The federal prosecutor then throws these grand jurors out of the grand jury room, right? I mean, you want to talk about how do you get an indictment through? Hey, you don't like this case? Get out of the room. You don't get to vote. I mean, completely inappropriate. I was a federal prosecutor for 14 years. I couldn't even imagine this stuff happening when I was in those grand jury rooms. That's not the end of it. They don't present at that time either. They come back a third week before the same grand jury with the same indictment. The only difference this time is now we just learned for the first time the U.S. attorney himself comes down and appears before this same grand jury the morning that this indictment is going to be presented for the third time. And he says, hey, I'm the U.S. attorney. Is there anybody in this room who has a problem with immigration cases? Raise your hand. We have a special procedure for you. I mean, when I hear that, first of all, what is this special procedure? Are they going to take them out back and shoot them? I mean, it is bizarre conduct. It is someone who's been a former federal prosecutor. I can't think of a single time where a U.S. attorney would go and directly address a grand jury. So to do it for the first time ever on the day that the Broadview 6 indictment was being presented for the third time in front of a grand jury who has already rejected it at least once, and it looks like twice, and to say, raise your hand if you have an issue with immigration cases, what kind of message do you think that the U.S. attorney was sending to those grand jurors?
0: So right? Were
1: someone from the Trump administration is
0: going to
1: walk
0: out
1: into your room and say, raise your hand if you have a problem with immigration cases? I certainly wouldn't have raised my hand, and I would have voted for whatever they wanted, especially when it was been presented to me for the third time. So what this case has shown to me, it is absolutely frightening, is one, the relentlessness of this DOJ, that when they decide that they want to get a political indictment through, they will do whatever it takes, even acting in an unethical way to get it done and breaking all of the rules. And two, when Todd Blanche is out there saying, hey, it's not the DOJ that's doing this, it's the grand jury, that is so disingenuous, because now that we got into those secret rooms and the American people will hopefully at the end of this week get to see those transcripts for themselves, it is horrifying conduct that is taking place. And once you know that that's what these DOJ attorneys are doing, Mr. Blanche can no longer say it's not us, it's the grand jury, because his prosecutors are bulldozing these people and acting in an unethical manner, which completely undermines both the Broadview 6 indictment, which is why they dismissed it, and all these other political indictments.
0: There is so much to get to here. As you said, the first time, the same grand jury said no indictments against this group. Were then grand jurors dismissed? Was that the point of asking, do you have an issue with these immigrant cases?
1: No. So it's worse than that. When they say no, that's at the end of the presentation. So, you know, the prosecutor had to go upstairs and tell the U.S. attorney and I think D.C., hey, a grand jury voted no, which almost never happens, right? Because historically, DOJ only brought righteous indictments or cases that they actually had good evidence for. When they start getting into this world of going after, public figures and political indictments, grand jurors, to their credit, are saying, no, this isn't a real case. We're not going to do this. So they waited a full week because, you know, the grand jury meets once a week, every Thursday in this case. They waited till the next Thursday. They go back in and represent the case, which, again, is unusual. And during that presentation, grand jurors spoke up and criticized the case. And instead of dealing with that and engaging in maybe, you know, thoughtful debate, the prosecutor threw them out of the grand jury room, which, again, is unheard of, and still couldn't get an indictment. And so it goes to the following Thursday, that third week, and that's the time when the U.S. attorney has just told us he appeared before that grand jury in the morning to kind of lecture them on their duties, because God forbid they say no to the U.S. government on a nonsense indictment, and says, if you have a problem with immigration cases, raise your hand, which, again, we're still trying to digest that whole thing, and hopefully the court will we'll do what is necessary here.
0: And in a minute, we're going to talk with two of the activists. They weren't arrested even during the protests. And if you can explain, Chris Parenti, you're the attorney for Brian Straw, who also happens to be an attorney, one of the six activists. What actually happened, did they contend, that day?
1: I mean, all that happened, and again, we would have won this case at trial. That's the funny thing about this whole thing. We kind of have saved the government time and resources, although not embarrassment, obviously. But all these people did was stand. They were doing what's called a Jericho walk, walking back and forth in front of the Broadview facility. And this ICE agent drove his car into them, right? This is an ICE agent who had lights and sirens on his car, never activated it, just never waited for the Broadview police who were there and who were separating the crowd for every other car that went through without incident. This ICE agent, with a mentality that I think we've seen of other ICE agents in this case, or in these times, just starts driving through the crowd. So then they say, well, if you're standing in front of the car as it's moving towards you, you're impeding them, which is, again, completely ridiculous, which is why the grand jury said no multiple times, but the DOJ wouldn't drop the case. Mm.
0: Okay, so now tell us what the judge understood. This is a key point. Were there missing pages, highly redacted pages? What was she told?
1: This is the worst part of the entire thing, in my opinion, right? This is where the cover-up is worse than the crime. As bad as the misconduct in the grand jury was, for 7 months, the U.S. Attorney's Office here in Chicago completely covered this up and deceived the court, right? So we were fighting for disclosure of these transcripts for months. They opposed it, obviously knowing how bad it was. Eventually, they agreed to turn over the transcripts just to the court, which is called in camera. So it's just the judge sees it, no defense attorney see it, the public doesn't see it. So they produce these transcripts to the court and they make redactions, right? Which, again, is unheard of. If you redact things that are going to be in the public docket, like Social Security numbers or birth dates, things that are going to a judge that she's going to read in her chambers don't need to be redacted. But these prosecutors sat in their office at the U.S. Attorney's office the night before turning these transcripts over to the judge and literally blacked out all of the misconduct that occurred in the grand jury. And then when they couldn't do that, they removed whole pages, sections of the transcript, turned it into the judge and never told her about the missing pages. So she reads it and says, okay, there's not a lot to see here. But we had a sense that there was still something wrong just based on the way the government was acting. So we continued to push that they turn over the unredacted versions to the court. And the judge said, Mr. Parenti, I've read 99% of these transcripts. I don't know what you think could be in there. There's only 20 lines here. And I said, Judge, the U.S. government could do a lot of damage in just two lines. And she agreed. So the government was then ordered to produce the unredacted transcripts. And then for the first time, the court realized, oh, my God. Not only did they redact all this bad stuff, but they withheld entire pages that had all the other bad stuff, including the prosecutor throwing out grand jurors that dissented with the case. So again, it's the cover-up by the U.S. Attorney's Office is even worse than the appalling misconduct that occurred in the grand jury. Because again, as a former federal prosecutor, your job is not to win any case. It's to do the right thing. And I've never seen a case like this where from the jump, they did the wrong thing at every single turn.
0: So, Christopher Parenti, before we go, while the case has been thrown out, you're calling for, or is the judge reopening it? Could there be criminal charges brought? You also have, of course, two U.S. senators calling for Andrew Boutros to resign. Can they also be fired?
1: I mean, lots of things can happen. First, on the Andrew Boutros point, to me, the most offensive thing that Mr. Boutros has done is immediately after this entire thing blows up and the judge realizes what happens here, he came to court to his credit and he dismissed the entire thing. But then he went back to his office and sent an all-office email to all the prosecutors, including the six new ones that he just swore in that morning, calling the three prosecutors who handled this case courageous, which to me was offensive because these are the men that stood in that courtroom for 6 months and deceived the court and deceived defense counsel. And now their boss is calling them courageous, again, without any investigation of what they knew and when they knew it. To me, that is offensive and that is not the actions of a leader that I want in that office. Also, we are filing what's called a Hyde Amendment motion. So when the federal government, when this is rare, thankfully, commits misconduct like they did in this case, you can actually get your attorney's fees back, which have been extensive for all six of these individuals. So we have filed that, and people should, you know, pull that filing, which we filed yesterday, because it lays out a timeline of just how bad this misconduct was and the deception that the U.S. Attorney's Office engaged in a public courtroom over the course of 6 months.
0: Christopher Parenti, we thank you for being with us. Attorney for one of the members of the Broadview Six, also an attorney, Brian Straw. Coming up, we'll speak with two other members of the Broadview Six and what's happened to their lives with these indictments. Stay with us.

0: No.
1: Dear Someone by Lila Downs, performing in our Democracy Now! Studio. This is Democracy Now!, democracynow.org. I'm Amy Goodman. On Thursday night, I will be speaking at the IFC here in New York at West 4th and 6th Avenue after the screening of Steal the Story, Please, the new documentary about Democracy Now!, as well as my life as a journalist, and the 30 years of independent media, way beyond those 30 years as well. I also want to say I'll be there with Coral Deal, who is the director of the film, and the moderator will be the playwright, the actor, the co-host of the podcast, Don't Listen to Us, Catherine Grody, who's in a one-woman show right now, the podcast with Mandy Patinkin, her partner, and Gideon Grody Patinkin. So that's June 4th at 6:30, the film, and then the Q&A. This is Democracy Now! As we continue to look at the Broadview 6 case, we're joined by two of the activists indicted, Kat Abu-Ghazaleh, who recently ran for a seat in the U.S. House of Representatives, and Michael Rabbit, Democratic committee person in Chicago's 45th Ward. They were arrested, then indicted for protesting last year outside the Broadview ICE jail during Trump's so-called Operation Midway Blitz crackdown, when hundreds of mass federal immigration agents flooded the streets of Chicago. The charges against them were dropped last month. So, Kat, the charges were dropped against you. What did that mean? What did these charges mean? Explain what you were doing that day. And the fact, Kat Abu-Ghazaleh, you weren't arrested that day. This came weeks later, and you were running for Congress.
2: Yeah, I mean, it's impossible to talk about these charges without also talking about the conditions at the place we were protesting, the Broadview Processing Center, where ICE headquarters its operations in Chicago, which essentially functions as a concentration camp. People are denied basic human rights. They are denied translators, so they are forced to sign their own self-deportations while also being denied water, food, access to hygienic facilities. Pregnant women sleep on concrete. People are stuck sleeping standing up because they're packed in so tightly, which is why I and many others had been regularly protesting at Broadview, and ICE had escalated its actions week after week. That day, we were hit by a car. ICE drove a car into a crowd. We weren't arrested that day, but ICE still shot us with pepper bullets, rubber bullets. They deployed tear gas and flashbangs, but I didn't find out that I had been indicted until a month after this happened. These charges are simply for exercising our First Amendment rights. The government tried to villainize me and five other people for protesting the very thing that makes America great, allegedly. And yet they tried to paint us as the villains. And we were actually the victims of a crime by an ICE agent.
1: I mean, we are watching the video right now as the car drives into you all. And you didn't know each other, is that right? The so-called Broadview Six? You didn't know all of each other.
2: Most of us did not know each other until we met in the courtroom and we were indicted on conspiracy.
1: We're watching the car drive into you, and the ICE agents are tear gassing you all at the same time.

0: when I woke up in the morning and looked at my phone, and there was a message from the FBI saying that I had been indicted and needed to turn myself in the next day, or else there would be a warrant for my arrest. I was quite shocked by that message. I actually thought it was a scam. I honestly didn't think it was real. I actually, you know, looked up the name of the FBI agent and the U.S. attorney, assistant U.S. attorney, and found that it was real. And it was quite shocking. And
1: we just have 30 seconds, but let me ask you, were you afraid that you would get arrested coming into the country or that you wouldn't be allowed back into the U.S.?
0: Yes. So I actually was warned by a congressperson that I may be detained upon arriving at O'Hare. So we actually had to make some arrangements in case that happened, which, needless to say, made the flight home a little stressful. Mm.
1: We're going to continue this discussion post-show and post online at democracynow.org. We're talking to Kat Abu-Ghazaleh and Michael Rabbit, two of the Broadview Six, though they might not have known each other before. Charges have been dropped against them. We'll continue to cover this story. That does it for our show. I'll be at IFC on Thursday night at 6:30 in New York, then to Tampa to celebrate WMNF on Friday night, and then to Miami on Saturday and Sunday at the O Cinema. You can check our website at democracynow.org. I'm Amy Goodman.
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2: And a mahalo to the Hukilau Lanai, Horses Are Good Company, and A. Feinberg Gallery for supporting Kauai Community Radio. And I want to say a big mahalo to Doc for filling in for me for the weeks I was off island. Huge mahalo to him. Also to him and everyone else who helped raise a nice amount of money through the Grateful Dead Marathon. It's so awesome. I'm not exactly sure what the totals are, but it was very good. So mahalo to each of you who contributed and donated during our Grateful Dead Marathon this weekend. Yeah, it was very successful, so we are super pleased. And all right, so going to get into some music. For a change, I actually have no interviews today, so I'm just going to get to play music. And I was in Paris for a month, and I got to see a lot of musicians while I was there. Excuse me, went to a lot of concerts, so I'm going to sprinkle some of those musicians throughout my show. Some you may know, some you may not. And the first one I'm going to play is Tori Amos. I got to see her at a beautiful theater in Paris called the Olympia. I also saw Angelique Kidjo there a couple weeks after that, so I'm going to play some of Angelique Kidjo. This is actually an old song of Tori Amos. She has a brand new release out that she, and so she's just started her tour for that. But this is a classic of hers, Silent All These Years, from Tori Amos. And mahalo for tuning in to Kauai Community Radio.

All right, coming up next, this is a Canadian singer-songwriter out of Saskatchewan. Her name is Katie Tupper. I had not heard of her, but I saw she was performing at this classic venue in Paris, and I thought, you know what? I went and listened to her, a little bit of her music, went, beautiful voice, I'm going, and so enjoyed her. Her name, once again, is Katie Tupper. This song is entitled Outside the Gate.

0: All right, that was Kendra Morris. She's a New York based singer-songwriter. I got to see her, I don't know, probably a decade ago when I was in Paris, and she happened to be there again this time. Saw her at the great club called New Morning. It's, they mostly do jazz, but they also have other artists. That's where I saw the Wooten Brothers last year. Anyway, so yes, you're listening to Kauai Community Radio. Here's a message from the Kauai Lifeguard Association.
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0: All right, coming up next, I have the wonderful Angelique Kijou, originally from Benin. She's lived in France, pretty much Paris, for I think decades now. And I saw her when the Kauai Concert Association brought her here years ago, and I just got to see her again in Paris. She was fantastic. And this is a song called We Are One, Angelique Kijou. Mahalo for tuning in to Kauai Community Radio.

0: All right. Well, that's another Canadian singer-songwriter. His name is John Muirhead. That's called Colors in My Head. My friend Laurel sent me that song this morning. I thought, oh, it's a fun song. I'll play it today. So big mahalo, Laurel. Before that, we heard from African singer-songwriter Fatoumata Diawara, Mesa Dan, and from Angelique Kidjo, We Are One. Kendra Morris gave us Dry from Katie Tupper. We heard Outside the Gate. And Tori Amos's Silent All These Years. You are tuned to Kauai Community Radio, just about 12:30 here on the Garden Island. You're listening to Kauai Community Radio. This is Tracy with Kauai Vibrations. I want to say a big mahalo to everyone who contributed during our Grateful Dead fundraiser this weekend, and we are very happy with the proceeds that were collected. I don't have the total right now, but maybe I will before my show is over. Anyway, we're very happy. Also, I want to say a big mahalo to the Kauai Concert Association for bringing over LA dance troupe Body Traffic. They put on a fantastic dance performance on Saturday night at the KCC Performing Arts Center. I was so pleased because there was barely it was pretty much a full house. There was hardly any empty seats, which was a great turnout for Kauai. And it was fantastic. So hopefully Kauai Concert Association will be bringing over more wonderful dance troupes to Kauai. And all right, I want to say a big mahalo to Doc for filling in for me while I was away. And so you're listening to Kauai Community Radio. Here's a little message from the Red Cross about fire safety.
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0: Right, and mahalo to the Red Cross for all the work they do around the globe. Yes, incredible organization. All right, so we're going to get back to some music. This is Lindsay Mack. She's a cellist, singer, songwriter. She's come to Kauai before. I've interviewed her. She did a performance at KCC many years ago. Anyway, this is her song, Stop Thinking. Mahalo for tuning in to Kauai Community Radio.

All right. That's, of course, The Animals, House of the Rising Sun, recorded in 1964. And it's been described as the first folk rock hit. And boy, does that take me back. I was only 7 when that came out. Probably some of you listening weren't even born. But anyway, getting a little nostalgic here. So coming up next, I have Iris Downey with her song Possibility from In Full Bloom. What's possible for you?

All right, Iris Downey coming up next. I have a special request for Taj Mahal. Always happy to play Taj Mahal. You know, he was a longtime resident here on Kauai. Raised some of his children here within Shiraz. And she requested the Calypsonians. And I don't know if you know, but he, Taj Mahal recently had his, I think, 84th birthday. So happy belated birthday. I think I mentioned it before I left, but, you know, a month or so ago. But anyway, here's Taj Mahal, the one and only Taj Mahal with the Calypsonians. Mahalo for the request, and mahalo for tuning in to Kauai Community Radio.

0: in the north. It's early morning off the coast.
1: People have been killed in flooding and modern mudslides.
2: Somewhere out there, shrouded in the mist, people are risking their lives trying to dig into the debris and
1: building flames. They were destroyed in the aftermath of heavy rain.
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0: tens of thousands of civilians have fled
1: across the state. Almost 3,000 firefighters.
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0: Iris Downey, we heard Possibility, and The Animals from 1964, The House of the Rising Sun. We started this half hour with Lindsay Mack's Stop Thinking. 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
0: 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This is Tracy. I'll be with you for one more hour. Coming up next, I'm going to play this classic, also from 1964, by Buffy St. Marie. And I just want to read you a little bit, because, I mean, of course, most of us have heard this song for many years. As I said, it came out in 1964, covered by a lot of people. And this is a little bit about this song. Buffy St. Marie said she was on a late-night layover at San Francisco International Airport in 1963 when injured American troops from the CIA's Special Activities Division and the Green Berets covertly fighting in the still unannounced U.S. direct engagement in the Vietnam War were passing through, inspiring her to immediately start working on the song. She approached writing the song from the perspective of a student writing an essay for a professor who didn't see eye to eye with her perspective, hoping to present him with a different point of view. Here we go, the classic Universal Soldier, and unfortunately it's still so relevant today, which is a lot of years later. So anyway, and big mahalo to Buffy St. Marie, who has just been writing incredible, poignant songs, evocative songs since the 60s, probably even before that. But anyway, here we go with Buffy St. Marie, Universal Soldier, and this is this track is actually from her Medicine Songs release. All right. Mahalo for tuning in to Kauai Community Radio.

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1: Thank you very much.
2: Yeah, it was live by The Byrds, Turn, Turn, Turn. Before that, we heard from Amy Straub, Kindness of All Kinds. From Basil and the Supernaturals, we heard Aleppo. Marshall Tucker gave us Searching for a Rainbow. From the Moody Blues, we heard Say What You Mean. Buffalo Springfield gave us For What It's Worth. And we started this half hour with Buffy St. Marie's Timeless, unfortunately timeless, Universal Soldier, because there just seems to be wars perpetuating all the time. So, whoa. Anyway, you are tuned to Kauai Community Radio. It is just about 1:30 here on the Garden Island, and you're listening to Kauai Vibrations here at KKCR. I do have some special announcements for you, our Hawaiian word of the day, and a big mahalo to Kumu Kehau for recording these Hawaiian words of the day. And then we also have a message about our albatross, our holy moles. So mahalo for tuning in to Kauai Community Radio. And here is your Hawaiian word of the day.
3: 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Today's Hawaiian word of the day is lokahi, which means unity, agreement, accord, unison, and harmony. E ho'oulu I ka lokahi ke kayaulu. 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
5: Oh, you thought that was on cow? 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Then we're going to miss them because they're not going to come back for 5 years. Oh, way. Mahalo plenty, Kauai, for one safe place for raise our keiki. This message from the Friends of Kauai Wildlife Refuges online at kauairefuges.org.
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2: All right, so I want to let you know that on Friday there will be an opening reception and award ceremony at the Kauai Society of Artists Gallery at Kukui Grove Shopping Center, and a washed up art show. All the artists brought their contributions on May 30th, and they're having their opening reception this Friday. It's also an award ceremony. That's June 5th, and it'll be from 5:30 p.m. And so you can join the Kauai Society of Artists and Surfrider Foundation for an evening celebrating creativity, our oceans, our artistic community, and the community at large. This event will feature music, cultural performances, poo-poos, and refreshments, as recognition of the talented artists participating in this year's exhibition. So they're hoping to see plenty of people attend the opening reception award ceremony for the Washed Up Art Exhibition as a chance to celebrate art and World Oceans Day together. And so that's happening this Friday at the KSA Gallery, which is, once again, at Kukui Grove Shopping Center. And the festivities will begin at 5 p.m. That is this Friday, June 5th. You can find out more at the Kauai Society of Artists website. And let's see what else is going on there. Anyway, I'm excited. It's amazing what people do with the things they find on the beach and just create beautiful art from it. So this show, actually it's going to be held. This exhibition will be from Friday, June 5th through June 26th. And it's open every day, noon to 6, and then Fridays, noon to 7. Once again, the Kauai Society of Artists and the Surfrider Foundation collaborated for this Washed Up Marine Debris Art Show 2026. Once again, opening reception this Friday, June 5th, beginning at 5 p.m. All right. Let's see. So we're going to get back to some music. This is Maui singer-songwriter Gail Swanson with her song My Mama Marched. On a number of months ago, I interviewed Gail about this song. So here we go. Gail Swanson, Maui artist, My Mama Marched. Hope you're having a wonderful Wednesday wherever you find yourself. And mahalo for tuning in to Kauai Community Radio.

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The Watering Hole with Andrew, only on KKCR.

Oh, yeah. Stay tuned. Andrew with The Watering Hole in about 16 minutes. Coming up next, I have an artist. She's actually an American artist. Her name is Falana. She's actually 83 years old. This is her song called Houdé Shake. And when I was in Paris, I went to the beautiful Quai Branly Museum. They had this incredible Africa fashion exhibition, and I actually went twice because I brought another friend with me the second time. So there was a super fun video, and this song was the song that the fashion models were dancing to, and it's called Houdé Shake. I didn't know it was an American singer songwriter until I Googled her and found out she's actually American. So anyway, this is Falana with Houdé Shake. Who you be shaking?

Yeah, that's right. I did that. Well, that's what happens when you press the wrong button. Ah, community radio. What a community radio. I want to thank Tracy for another edition, another great edition of Kauai Vibrations.